0: drain the area's drought reserve over the coming months, including Mr. McCrabb, who says that, quote, more water out of the lakes means that the resource runs out faster and could risk a repeat of dry periods of 2018 and 2019.
1: In international news, a study was recently published in the Science Journal that reports the first ever map revealing a network of fungus in the Earth's topsoil spanning 110 quadrillion kilometers. Critical for the health of our Earth, these fungi are responsible for moving around 4 billion tons of carbon per year, whilst also supporting trade with around 70% of plant species. Evolutionary ecologist Justin Stewart argues that these maps are, quote, urgently needed as they can inform policymakers on biology conservation in where fungi are thriving and require protection.
2: For your weather today, Brisbane is a clear 16 degrees with a high of 21. The moon is currently in its waxing gibbous phase, with the next full moon in 7 days. That's all your news for 10 a.m. We'll be back at 11 with more. 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
3: 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It was very cool this morning, wasn't it?
1: Yes, it was.
4: Oh, very chilly.
1: Nippy.
3: We'll see you for another update at 11 a.m. Yeah,
1: 100%.
3: 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Are you excited about Z51? Did you hear? I know you've been busy, but have you heard the buzz around the station this morning?
1: The buzz is definitely apparent, yep. For sure.
3: Yeah. We're all very, very excited, and I'm going to play some tracks from the show here right now for everyone on Workers' Power on 4ZZZ.
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2: Hey, you. Yeah, you. This next track comes with a language warning.

0: What do we want?
1: A language and content warning.
0: When do we want it?
1: Now!
0: What should you do?
1: Tune out if you're offended.
0: When should you come back?
1: Soon!
2: Well, we want to be free. We want to be free to do what we want to do. We want to be free to ride. We want to be free to ride our machines without being hassled by the man. And we want to get loaded. Yeah!

0: Good morning, comrades, and welcome to another episode of Workers' Power here on 4ZZZ. My name's Bill, and I use the he-him pronouns.
1: I'm Jackson, I use they-them.
2: My name's Sophie, she-they.
0: And thank you to Art... Well, it's not... I nearly said Art Cart. That was... Jeez, that was a few years ago now, wasn't it?
1: Living in the past.
0: Oh, well, I wait till we get to all the music that we're going to play. I am living in the past. But look, thank you to the Ante Room for their wonderful show and a very informative guest. It was... They reminded me of bad times because I was at a particular event that Limp Bizkit played at, and it wasn't controlled very well, and unfortunately, there was a loss of life.
1: Mm.
0: You know, there was an extremely bad vibe that day. You know, so yeah.
2: I think I might know the time you're talking about.
0: Yeah, so that was back in. Early noughties. So, a very, very interesting episode. Go back and have a listen to it. You can listen to all episodes of 4ZZZ by heading to 4ZZZ.org.au. Select your program, and it's nearly like a podcast. So it's fantastic there to go and listen back. And you might have catched something on your radio, you know, on your way home, and you go, I want to hear more about that. Well, you can go back and listen to that actual show when you get home. Okay. Now, also thank you to Zedlines for bringing us all up to date. And now, you would have heard from the Zedlines crew, I mentioned there's a vibe in the studio, you know, 4ZZZ. It is buzzing in here. You know, it's because a Z51 has been announced. And so it nearly reads like a... The band list nearly reads like a Workers' Power playlist. It is fantastic. And the artists that we played just then to, get excited about Z51, we started out with Barker and their track King Brown. And then we had a Custard and a Coat of Paint. And then we had Still Full from Lunch. Very, very excited for that one and how they'll be on the big stage. And on that note, it's an all-ages show.
2: Whee.
0: Yeah, so I'm wanting to take my... Of course, I want my kids to go and see Mudhoney, but I think, I think a Still Full from Lunch would be a great band for them to go and see. They would really like that. And we played Oh No.
2: And then found myself whistling that one on the way over.
0: It's great, isn't it? It's, yeah. And then we played one of our faves that hasn't released anything, so hopefully, generally when bands tour, they got an album in their back pocket. So hopefully we get some new stuff from Cash Savage and The Last Drinks, and we played $600 Short on Rent. What a great show for Workers' Power. A great song for Workers' Power. And then after that, it was In and Out of Grace by Mudhoney. I thought just the In and Out of Grace was a good title. We had Mark of Cain in there as well. We had Let Chaos Rule Supreme, and Chaos Will Rule Supreme on a Z51. I'll give you the details. October 24th at Roma Street Parklands. Tickets, get this, the tickets are $130.
1: Oof.
0: Yeah.
1: That's tough.
0: It's tough, but...
1: It does go towards supporting community radio.
2: Yeah,
1: it
2: does. As far as ticket prices go, that's not bad.
0: It's not bad when you look at all those artists, but wait.
2: At least it's not Live Nation.
0: But wait, it gets better because because we know that everyone who listens to us, they're subscribers of 4ZZZ.
1: Mm.
0: And that, for them, it's $110.
1: Oh, nice. Get $20 off.
0: $20 off. So $110.
2: $20.
0: In this day and age, to get bands like Mudhoney, Mark of Cain, Barker, Custard, there's more. Show and Knife, I Heart Arushima, Mitch Please, local favourites, Tape Off. It's fantastic.
1: It's a big show.
0: It's a big show, big day. It'll start at 12, go to about probably 10:30, 11 o'clock at night. So, yeah, it'll be a good day, well organised by... well, 4ZZZ is involved, so, you know, like, we've got experience under our belt with all the market days that have been held in the past.
2: Also, I noticed on that it says two stages, no crossover. That's good.
0: Yeah,
2: I like that. So,
0: yeah,
2: you don't miss any bands.
0: You don't miss anything, yeah. So that is fantastic, and we're really looking forward to that. And it's taken up. Jeez, we've used a little bit of time there. Before we go any further, I want to acknowledge the traditional owners of the land from which we broadcast, the Yuggera and Turrbal people, whose land was stolen and never ceded. We pay our respects to elders past and present. We also acknowledge all First Nations comrades listening today. We stand in solidarity with First Nations people in their struggles for recognition, reparation and land rights.
1: Yeah, and here on Workers' Power, we talk about working class people fighting to improve their lives and to liberate themselves from capitalism, employees getting together to unionise and go on strike, First Nations people fighting for sovereignty of their country, queer people fighting to exist, or any other group of oppressed people getting together to fight for freedom. We also talk about news and topics that affect the lives of working class people and cover mainstream stories from a working class perspective.
0: Right on. And look, this is something that we're going to move on and talk about Barambin. And this is something I think I'm pretty sure we've mentioned this on the show before, but I think the deadline is coming very, very soon. So, you know, to highlight to listeners out there, it's getting close to your last opportunity to email Murray Watt, who is the Federal Environment Minister and who has the power to protect Victoria Park Barambin under federal law. And at the end of May, he rejected two Section 9 applications for short-term protection of the park. He is currently considering four Section 10 applications for long-term protection. The minister has quite wide discretionary powers under the Aboriginal and Torres Strait Islander Heritage Protection Act, as well as criteria such as, is the site a significant Aboriginal area? And is it under threat or injury or destruction? Or desecration, sorry. He can take into account issues like whether a development is in the public interest.

0: Protect this culturally significant heritage listed landscape before irreversible damage occurs. So, yeah, you can head on over. It's an easy one to remember. SaveVictoriaPark.com and click on. It's an easy click. What can I do? I like that menu item, and that's what you can do. You know, if you want to get in, I've sent off an email. So, yeah, you should too. The more support that, you know, and let Murray Watt know that, we don't want that desecrated. Yes. Okay. All right. We'll move on.
1: Yeah.
0: Yeah.
1: What else we got?
0: Well, should we go to... you know what? I've got a lot of First Nations artists. There's been a lot of good music coming out.
1: Yeah.
0: And one that's in particular is a bit... I might rush this one. I had it later on, but I think we could... Dobby's got a new single. And Dobby's a bit of a favourite here on Workers' Power at 4ZZZ. Let's give them a spin. Now, the title of the track is Free Your Mind. 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

0: And welcome back to Workers' Power here on 4ZZZ. My name's Bill and I use the he, him pronouns.
1: I'm Jackson, I use they, them.
2: Sophie, she, they.
0: And we just heard from Dobby and their new single, Free Your Mind. Okay, and now we're going to move on to chat a little bit about how I heard a really good name for poor Aline. It was very anyhow, it'll come to me whilst we talk about it, but yeah, there's been you know, as we talked about last week and previous weeks, you know, there's been a fair bit of transphobia that has been occurring, and there's a big speech line. Pauline used her national press club. She mentioned it on that, didn't she? Did she, sir?

0: What did you mention there?
1: Yeah, all policy. I mean, all complaints, no policy, as usual from Pauline. Yeah, she used her first ever address to the National Press Club to launch a broad attack on the rights and existence of trans people, describing the movement for trans equality as, quote, a militant force. Oh, that sounds pretty cool, actually.
0: A militant.
1: Militant trans people, yeah. That must be, quote, confronted and, quote, subversive transgender ideology that must be dismantled. In the 17th of June speech in Canberra, Hanson claimed that almost every instrument of the government was dedicated to what she described as, quote, transgender ideology, which seeks to redefine humanity. She also pledged to remove Australia's Sex Discrimination Commissioner and argued that transgender, quote, propaganda was being imposed on children in school. Hanson used military-like language to imply transgender people and their supporters are an attacking army like, quote, militant, force, insurgency. Making this sound really cool. language to imply disease like, quote, infecting, and also used out-of-date language such as transgenderism. Quote, but now I want to turn one very, very important social and cultural issue facing this country. I refer firstly to the transgender insurgency, the transgender ideology that has penetrated almost every regulatory commission, and it is supported by the Sex Discrimination Commissioner, Dr. Anna Cody, who in the government I would sack. So too the head of the Human Rights Commission, Hugh de Kretser, I believe. And she just goes on and on about trans people and sports.
0: She's just awful, wasn't she?
2: It's a pretty normal one from Pauline, it seems. A lot of that stuff does sound cool. I mean, like, you know, the movement for transgender rights is pretty militant, I would say. They definitely get stuff done.
1: Oh, it has to be.
2: Yeah. And, you know, if she does want to stop us, she's going to have to, go pretty hard. But obviously, she's going to lose. I think that's... We can say that for the future.
1: Also, I think that was the same press conference where... I think it was Get Up Australia.
0: Yeah, they did.
1: Drop that banner behind her, which was hilarious. Yeah. That was like so well done. They dropped you took however much off workers and you got $100,000 pay raise or some. Yeah.
2: So what is the deal with this National Press Club thing? They like this, all the stories are like first ever National Press Club, but what even is that? Does anyone know?
0: Well, so yeah, the National Press Club. Great question. I'd be best to go onto Google right about now, but it's all the journos, like all the media, and they're part of this club, and they invite speakers on. At the end of the day, it's the National Press Club or their committee, their governing body, that would decide who they have as guests. They tend to predetermined, i.e., the week after the budget reply, the treasurer is the speaker, right. And then the week after that.
2: Oh, so this is every week?
0: Yeah, they have one a week.
2: Okay.
0: Yeah, so they'll have a keynote speaker, yeah, one a week, yeah, in the National. I'm pretty sure it's a weekly event. After the budget, they'll have the treasurer, and then the following week they'll have the opposition leader.
2: So sort of an opportunity for these sort of, not really interviews, but like... It's basically a big press conference, but managed by the press rather than the people getting interviewed, I guess.
0: Okay. And they organise. They tend to also invite international dignitary bureaucrats and that, you know. So, you know, they might have I think, you know, people like secretaries of state and foreign ministers all speak at it and things like that as well, yeah. And that's the, now you know as much as me about it. You know, that's about, yeah, yeah. So, yeah, it's run by the journos and things like that. And but there'd be much more detail about it on Google, of course.
1: Fount of wisdom.
0: Yeah, yes. All right, so, yeah, that's it. And now, there's more that's come out of it, you know, and yeah, GetUp have done their thing. I think one of the important things that we highlight when we talk about Pauline is to remind everyone of the great resource that we've got at theyvoteforyou.org. And that would be they would be words that Pauline would never ever, you know, because she would absolutely hate this place because it actually documents the way that she you know she votes and you know she's the first one that comes up. Pauline Hanson voted consistently for drug testing welfare recipients. You know, what a terrible person. You know, like, so they're all there and what they voted for.
1: You know, something's up when someone's like against political transparency.
0: And also then there's the other thing that I wanted to mention and that is we've got former so-called progressives that are jumping on the transphobia bandwagon, and you know we all know what happens when you lie down with dogs. You're going to get fleas, and it's quite extraordinary to watch someone who would have once considered themselves progressive turn to the right. You know,
1: and tree pretty, Tories.
0: Yeah, yeah. Oh, yeah. From definitely the one that I'm thinking of definitely comes from the tree Tory mould. I think the last thing to highlight is that fear not. Workers are organising, so you can join Campaign Against Racism and Fascism Brisbane to send a strong message that this far-right bigotry isn't welcome in Magajan. Support trans rights, oppose racism and migrants. We oppose racism and migrants are welcome. And also, there's another thing that's happening, and it'll be mentioned in around this conservative narrative. Unfortunately, I thought this was all over, but unfortunately, abortion is back on the agenda again. It's disgraceful, you know. I've been through this. I remember my daughters when the law was changed here in Queensland. My daughters were very young, and I thought, they need a voice. I made submissions into that, and I thought, oh yeah, good thing that the Queensland government at the time accepted all the submissions that I'd made. I felt very good. I thought, oh, I'm right on the money here. It wasn't my submission. It was what I submitted was very close to what was actually accepted, I thought it was all over. But now we're hearing about it being wanting to be raised in Queensland Parliament. There's votes happening on it in South Australia again, and you can bet, you can bet that Pauline's going to bring it on the agenda as well.
2: Yeah, and the when was abortion legalised in Queensland? It was only like 2016 or
0: yeah,
2: something, wasn't it?
0: Well, was that? No, it was that after late. That. It was it was like five years or so ago.
1: No.
2: 2021? I think it was before that, surely.
0: No, it was
2: surely.
0: It was whilst the time I was here at Workers' Power. Oh, yeah.
2: I'm going to look this up.
0: Yeah, yeah.
1: No way.
0: Yeah, we were very, very, it was a very, very, it took a while to get it here. And, yeah, it was just the recent Labor government that had done it.
1: Good old Queensland doing what Queensland does.
0: Yeah, yeah. So, but you can bet a quid that Pauline's going to use it as a
2: 2018. Okay, so after 2016, but not quite 2021.
0: Sorry, I'm still
2: a little bit before this show started.
0: I'm showing my age.
2: The point is, so it was still very recent.
0: It was
2: compared to like a lot of the world. Yeah, it's and it is a shame to be having our government look to overturn it so soon after we gained these pretty historic freedoms. And there is a rally by the Campaign Against Racism and Fascism.
0: Yeah, I was getting to that. and we got distracted. Yeah, so 12th of July?
2: Yeah, 9:30 a.m.
0: Yeah, at King George Square.
2: That's at 9:30 a.m. Sunday, 12th of July, King George Square, protest against Pauline Hanson in Brisbane by Campaign Against Racism and Fascism Brisbane. So, defending trans rights, supporting abortion rights, saying no to racism, migrants are welcome here, all that kind of stuff.
0: Migrants, yes. Fascists, no.
2: With the wave of far-right politics we are dealing with all over the world, but including here in Queensland, it is one of those things where showing up and making a lot of noise and making a very, very big crowd is going to be very important in countering this narrative and that right-wingers can can't go on the attack and get away with it, you
1: and,
2: know.
1: And it works too, because why would they try to, you know, ban phrases, ban protests? Like, it works. They're scared. It's great.
0: It is. It is. And yes, they should be scared because, you know, like, the at the end of the day, the working class has the power. We just need to exercise it.
1: Also, when Pauline Hanson comes, definitely don't make a cheap, easy-to-make air horn. Just
0: no,
1: just
0: don't.
1: Putting it out there, just you got to be respectful with these kinds of people. Hey, like even if an air horn is really easy to make with a balloon and a PVC pipe and some tape, just don't do it. Just respect.
0: Yeah. All right. We'll go to a track and then Zedlines. I've got one that I've got it lined up. I hope they're still listening. This one it goes out to Terry Dale. Electric Prawns too. I know you like them, Terry. Electric They've got a brand prawns, new man. Song. Here it is, just for you. Here on Workers Power on 4ZZZ.
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0: Rockin' for the Homeless detonates at Dolphins on Sunday, July 12. In Redcliffe, you beautiful lunatics. 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
3: Good morning, this is Jasper, Charlie and Olivia with your 11 a.m. Zedlines. In local news, a fairly rambunctious Tasmanian devil that sparked a two-week-long search on the Gold Coast has been found, has been released from a specialist animal hospital yesterday. Mary, the escapee marsupial, was found in critical condition after vanishing from Gold Coast Wildlife Park Paradise Country. The park stated that they felt Mary could be discharged following, quote, steady improvements to her condition over the weekend, and will be continuing her recovery back at Paradise Country. We here at 4ZZZ all wish Mary a speedy recovery.
4: An organic waste processing facility on the Sunshine Coast has been ordered by state authorities to investigate the source of odours following a number of community complaints. The Department of the Environment, Tourism, Science and Innovation also issued orders to introduce monitoring measures at Norganics. A local business owner said that, quote, the smell has become a regular talking point among customers. They encourage residents to report any further odours through the pollution hotline and online environmental reporting system in the coming weeks.
5: In national news, farmers in rural New South Wales are currently battling feral pests and are calling for more education around pest management before someone buys land. Under the New South Wales Biosecurity Act, anyone who owns land is obligated to prevent the introduction and spread of pests and diseases. Farmers on the Central Tablelands believe that landholders that don't live on the land full-time are not pulling their weight when it comes to pest management and wish to change their outlook. Residents such as Farmer Kelly fear that, quote, they've got this massive area to harbour in, so we are never able to get ahead of management. We are already working together, but it's pretty hard when you've got a lot of land owned by people that don't live there.
3: The Australian Veterinary Association wants vet students included in financial assistance programs in order to help cover the cost of mandatory placements and encourage rural careers. A recent AVA vet workforce survey found that 44% of regional and rural vet positions took over a year to fill. Graduates say that there are many financial barriers for some students to access rural placements while at university. They hope that with more financial support, students would be encouraged to take up more rural jobs after study.
4: In international news, US Vice President J.D. Vance has confirmed that Tehran has agreed to allow nuclear inspectors into Iran. Talks are continuing between Iran and the US, with US officials claiming progress on multiple fronts, including keeping the Strait of Hormuz open and maintaining the ceasefire in Lebanon. Vance said conversations over nuclear inspections in Iran could begin as early as this week, amongst the ongoing mediation efforts in Switzerland. He has also suggested that the US could agree to unfreeze Iranian assets for the purchase of US soy, corn and wheat.
5: For your weather today, Brisbane is 18 degrees and set to be bright and sunny for the rest of the day. Building on that, some constructive good news to round off your morning. It's International Women in Engineering Day. Today highlights the achievements of women in engineering and promotes it as a vital career path for girls. Engineers Australia are gearing up to mark the day with events until the 26th. Bring your ruler and your hard hat. That's all your news for 11 a.m. We'll be back tomorrow with more. 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
2: 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Some people might consider them offensive.

0: And welcome back to Workers' Power here on 4ZZZ. My name's Bill and I use the he, him pronouns.
1: I'm Jackson, I use they, them.
2: My name's Sophie, she, they.
3: I'm Brody, I use he, them.
0: Perfect! We've got Brody the Work Experience Kid in here. It's fantastic to have you. Okay, thank you to the Z-Lines crew for bringing us all up to date. And also, thank you to Andrea for writing in and said, morning at Zedders. Great content, as always. And could you please play The Edge of Losing It by Regurgitator, which we did. And we started that little set off there after Zedlines with Regurgitator. And then we played the new single from Sonic Reducer, I Know, in the end. And then we just heard from Selv and their track, Creature of the Night. Now, before Zedlines, we played the new song from Electric Prawns 2 and their track, City Streets. Now, I know Tezza, Terry Daly loves them. Terry Dale loves them, so I played them just for you, Terry. Right, and that brings us all up to date. And now we're going to move on to a little bit of a Workers' Power. Now, some listeners may recall that as Sophie was talking about a personal experience that they had in regards to pre-work.
2: Yeah.
0: You know, but what's going on is that is happening a fair bit, and there's going to be a story on a major broadcaster, a major publication very, very soon, and it's located down on the Gold Coast. It is going to talk about job seekers, finding these things more and more common.
2: Hmm.
0: So it's not just you, Sophie, that it's been impacted. You know, and according to a new Indeed poll, 2/3 of employers ask candidates to complete assignments as part of the recruitment process, which, you know, that's a huge red flag. It's a big red flag, especially in hospitality, it's something that is affecting a lot of workers, and it's to do in and around an Indeed poll that has come out, and they're taking on average 2 hours to complete an assignment. So, you know, like it's happening.
2: Yeah, that's familiar. Yeah.
0: Very so just for those, you know, that are out there, and this will be a good one for you too, Brody, that especially in the hospitality industry, if they're saying to come on in, we'll give you a trial, they're ripping you off.
2: Especially if they have no prior interest of actually hiring you and not going to judge you based on how you performed.
0: Yeah, that's it. You know, like, you know,
2: it's not a trial at that point. It's just free work.
0: It is. It's just free. You know, I would say the vast majority of the times it's just people, you know, looking for free work. And, there's been some, polling done it's come out and said, yeah, that's right. It is happening. It is occurring. And, you know, you could look at some of these, businesses that are in capital cities and or major cities and say you get one worker a week, one shift a week, two hours. That's, $50, or 60, or it'd be casual. It'd be up towards $35 an hour. Let's say $70 times that by 52 a year. That hospitality is getting a good $3,500 in his hip pocket by just ripping off the working class.
1: Mm.
0: You know, that $3,500 to me, it sounds like a lot of money. Yeah. You know, like $70 is $70. You know, it really is a 2 hour shift. Before taxes and the like, you know, it should be around about the $70 figure, ordinary hours, and but if it's on a Saturday night, well, cha-ching, it's worth even more. So, yeah, be very, very wary, comrades, when people are asking for free advice. People are basically asking for free work.
1: Yeah,
0: I mean, it happens in the interview process as well.
1: A trial makes sense. You know, they want to see you how you actually perform in the job, and it gives you a chance to see what the job is actually like, instead of just talking and then, like, you know, fingers crossed that it all works out when you actually get in the workplace. Yeah, if you are doing work that they are profiting from, then you should be getting paid from it. If you're running trials, you know, just cough up, you know, $50 to the people who are actually, like, working for 2 hours for your business.
2: Even if it's just a cashie, you know, like,
1: yeah,
2: something, anything.
1: Yeah, because...
2: And then don't say the person was awful at the job afterwards. Not that I'm speaking from personal experience or anything.
0: and disparage afterwards as well. It makes it even worse, you know. So, providing free labour, you know, it's not a good feeling, you know. And, if you're a boss, don't do it. Please, just don't do it. Not that many. It isn't bosses' power. It is workers' power. So we've got workers listening. So, yeah, that's our tip to you. If you've got people that are trying to get free work out of you, it's a huge red flag, not only, you know, in the short term, but for the long term as well. It happens in other industries. Like, in hospitality, it's easy thing to do, easy thing to talk about, you know. And, you know, someone can go pick up glasses for 2 hours, or can you clean the benches and things like that. It's easy to explain and that.
1: When I did a trial shift, I was just washing dishes.
0: Yeah, well, there you go.
2: That's what I was doing.
0: It also happens in other industries, right? Now, in my previous life, it used to happen in job interviews. I used to have to be really, really careful to not let out any of my trade secrets out during the interview process. Because then they go, well, we've got his trick. Because I knew that there's a trick to sorting. I know the, like, to physically sorting things, I'm the master. I've got the trick. I know the trick to do it, right? And I'm not in a job interview, and there was a couple of times where I went to job interviews, I know the trick to sorting, and they go, well, what is it? I go, you got to pay for that, you know? Lo and behold, I didn't get those jobs, of course, but there's no way I was going to let them my trade secrets out unless I'm getting a little bit of coin. So that was managerial work that I was going for, and they're still trying to get free. That's essentially free labour, getting my trade secrets, you know, in the interview process. And there's also, I hear stuff where there's other industries where they want you to create a social media campaign. And then they go and use the campaign and they don't hire the person.
1: Yeah.
0: So it happens, you know, not just hospitality. It happens in other areas, you know. Or could you edit this document for us? Oh, that's fantastic. You know, there's plenty of things where they say trial. I'm using inverted commas, and it's not really, it's a trial. They're just trying to get free labour out of people. Be wary, comrades. Yes. Okay.
2: Oh, I'm all riled up now.
0: You're all riled up. Okay.
1: Do we want to read another story?
0: Yeah, yes, we do.
1: Yeah. All right. I've got one here. I've got a couple stories, actually, from Green Left Weekly. But the first one is the teachers down in Victoria going on, currently in the middle of industrial action.
0: Yeah. They had a vote, yeah?
1: Yes.
0: Yeah.
1: So the... And they rejected the proposed offer and are preparing more strike action, according to Chloe DS from Green Left Weekly.
0: This is more on that workers' power philosophy that where we say if you vote no, you get a better deal.
1: Mm.
0: You know, so let's hear what...
1: Well, let's see if we can get a bit more evidence for that.
0: Yeah, that's right.
1: Victorian teachers and education support staff voted to reject Labor's enterprise agreement offer on the 19th of June, rejecting the... Australian Education Union's advice to accept it. Close to 58% voted against to reject the Victorian Government Schools in Principle Agreement 2026. It is the first time that rank and file unionists have rejected an AEU endorsed agreement in more than 40 years. The result reflects widespread disagreement with the offer and signals that many educators will fight for a better one. The statewide vote follows the AEU's 24-hour strike on the 24th of March. Tens of thousands joined the union beforehand to participate in the campaign to demand significant improvements to wages and conditions. After that, Labor increased its wages offer from 17% to 28% over 4 years. However, the revised proposal still falls well short of what is needed, given rising living costs and there being no enforceable measures to address excessive workloads. It also restricted the right to take industrial action. Many are frustrated by the process. MPs were publicly promoting the improved offer even before it had been presented to AEU negotiators. Shortly after that, the union leadership suspended rolling half-day stop work actions that members had democratically decided on. Bronwyn Jennings, a long-standing teacher and unionist, told Green Left that many felt betrayed and angry by the union's leadership. Union leadership's shift from the original claim. To quote, the union argued that we needed 35% over 3 years to make up for the poor outcome of the last agreement and to get ahead of New South Wales. Then it agreed to 28% over 4 years. End quote. ES staff were also unhappy as the package relied heavily on allowances rather than direct wage rises. To quote, the ES pay offer is not really a pay rise, Jennings said, adding many teachers voted against the deal in solidarity with the bad deal for ES staff. The workload crisis, which is driving educators out of the profession, was another major factor prompting them to reject the agreement. The proposed agreement contained different outcomes for different workers. Only teachers at the top and bottom of the pay scale were going to receive pay rises that put them ahead of New South Wales. Jennings said teachers needed reductions in face-to-face teaching hours and enforceable workload protections. The decision to reject the agreement came after rank-and-file campaign groups Fight the Crisis and Socialists in Schools organised a grassroots Vote No campaign across schools and workplaces. They produced leaflets, social media videos, and organised workplace discussions on the offer. Mathematics teachers analysed the wage calculations, while education workers spent weeks breaking down the deal's implications. Primary and secondary sector councillors from Fight the Crisis told a June 19th media conference outside the AEU Victorian branch headquarters that the proposal was a real pay cut disguised as a pay rise. Lucy Honan, a dissenting AEU branch councillor from Fight the Crisis, said members wanted genuine caps on class sizes and wage rises and were prepared to take more industrial action to achieve these things. The union's joint primary and secondary sector council has since decided to reject the government's offer, restart negotiations with the Department of Education, and survey members on industrial action. The Victorian AEU Council discussed next steps on the 19th of June. Motions calling for more strike action were defeated in favour of member surveys, including the risks of industrial action. Rank-and-file unionists argued that the AEU leadership were failing to listen to members. Ohad Kosminski said on June 19th that members want to make sure we are heard and to drive the direction of our union. Fight the Crisis is campaigning for school sub-branches to discuss a resolution for another statewide strike on August 4th. Activists are pushing for as many sub-branch endorsements as possible before the next AEU State Council meeting on July 17th. Educators' rejection of the Allan government's offer show that they are sick of being undervalued. Caitlin Wood, a primary school teacher of 11 years, said that she and her colleagues are just barely hanging in there because besides being overworked and underpaid, they just want better conditions for our kids and for us. Everyone is burnt out and we need to make changes to improve our conditions. Parents know that our schools need funding and that we need conditions that let us educate.
0: Right on. Now, There's some interesting things that are happening there as a result of all this. And Victoria, you know, is facing a severe teacher exodus, with an average of 38 homegrown educators leaving the state or profession every week.
1: Wow.
2: Okay. Wow.
0: You know, teachers are citing higher interstate salaries, excessive administrative workloads, and challenging working conditions as their primary reason for relocating. You know, it's down at critical levels there, where, especially when teachers can moving interstate to states like New South Wales, where they can get up to a $15,000 per year more.
2: Wow. Why not?
0: Yeah. You know, and, you know, so... So there's lots of them, you know. They're at the moment they're the lowest paid teachers in the country.
1: Yeah, it's pretty ironic given that Victoria calls itself the education state.
0: Yeah, that's,
1: I'm sure you've seen those license plates around, and so it's like you call yourself the education state, yet you've got the lowest paid teachers in the entire country. You know, take a look at yourselves.
0: Yeah.
1: You can't even hold yourself to your license plate promises.
2: Yes, if it's on the license plate, it's got to be true. No one would lie through a license plate. Yeah.
0: Really, when we think about it, you know, teaching should be amongst the highest paid professions.
1: Absolutely.
0: It should be.
1: Or, you know, at the very least, they should have a livable wage, and they should have conditions where they can actually teach children without getting, like, overworked and...
2: Or assaulted in some cases.
1: And, like, the conditions of education that our children are getting are, like... suffering as a result of that, you know, at the very least. But you know, ideally, you know, it's some of the most important work out there, so it should be some of the best paid, at least as long as we're still using money.
2: Yeah, but and back in my day when I was in school, like, we had two classes, and I think we had 25 students a class. My nieces and nephews are telling me there's up to like 40 or sometimes 50 kids a class, and that's, you can't do that.
0: Yeah, teachers are finding it incredibly difficult to, you know, like, maintain the education, you know, especially when you've got such a large group, there's bound to be, you know, one or two that are taking up a lot of the time. I hope that makes sense.
2: Yeah.
1: Yeah, and that's why you have, like, teacher's aid and stuff. It can help.
0: Yeah, that's right, you know. Like, we should nearly be at the stage where, you know, nearly, you know, every second kid should have a teacher's aid. They should be running everywhere, you know, as well as, you know, teachers and the like. Because at the end of the day, you know, this is our future. You know, young workers like Brody are our future, and we want them, you know, educated to the best that we can do. And by stinging out on what you pay teachers isn't going to work. 15 grand a year between... it's a big problem down at Albury Wodonga.
1: Oh, yeah.
0: Because it's like
1: it's a border town. Yeah.
0: You know, it's a border town, and they all want to work. So you've got people that work like a couple hundred metres apart.
1: Getting paid different.
0: $15,000 a year. That's, you know, what's that, 300 gross, isn't it?
1: So you just get the job at the school down the road.
0: Yeah, that's right.
1: Why would you work at this crap school?
0: Yeah, they're having a lot of issues with that. It's big on the border, you know, so because they don't have to move house or anything. They can just go, oh, I've got a longer commute, you know, and I get 15 grand a year extra. Sign me up, you know, so...
1: But, of course, for the students on the Victorian side of that border, with the way enrolments and catchments and whatever work, you can't really just go to the school across
0: the border. No, you can't move.
1: You're stuck at this one where all the poorly paid teachers are working.
0: Yes, you know, and you know, shout out to all the teachers. They're fantastic. They do a fantastic job, and just wish our, you know, bureaucrats and politicians would acknowledge that. And it's a bit hard when how do I say that? When their own union isn't upholding what they were looking for as well.
1: Yeah, absolutely. Like the AU is like, oh, we need 35%, but oh, we'll settle for 28%, even though it's not enough to live on and doesn't meet even what the other states are paying their teachers. It's good to see the rank and file organizations here really stepping up to the plate and like. Actually, they're doing some really good organizing with the workers there, and they won this no vote against the union's recommendation. So it's impressive, and it's hopeful, and it's the kind of stuff we really want to see more of in the union movement.
0: We sure do. All right. Well, it'd be even better if the AEU had have realised beforehand and that what their membership was actually wanting. You know.
1: Yeah. Oh, I mean, obviously we want unions to, but that only starts by these rank and file organisations building power within the rank and file. Because you get these sort of situations where the union leadership is so out of touch because the rank and file are unorganised. They're unconscious, kind of. They just sign up to the union and they just do. But they're not really members of the union.
0: Yeah, they're passive members. Yeah.
1: But when you have an activated and organized rank and file, that is how you get a leadership that actually listens to and is held accountable by the rank and file.
0: Right on. Okay, well, that's a good chat. We love teachers here on Workers' Power, and so we love to give them a bit of time. And there's stuff going on with the Queensland teachers. It's all trapped up in the Industrial Relations Commission. There's not all that much to report. So when something does happen for the Queensland teachers, we'll be there to report on it.
1: Yeah, it's pretty brutal that the government can just go, no, you're not allowed to go on strike anymore by just going to this arbitration thing. Like, that was just a fully crap deal for the union and pretty much perfect for the government.
0: Yeah, we don't have the right to strike here in Australia.
1: Yeah.
0: We don't. They say we do. But we don't.
1: But they can just revoke it any time. Oh, we're going to arbitration. You can't strike anymore. Get screwed. You're out of luck here.
0: Asking for permission to strike is not striking.
2: And again, if it didn't work, they wouldn't be wanting to stop it.
0: You know. Okay. Well, let's move along. I've got there's so much new music coming out this week. I thought I'd try and fit it all in, especially from First Nations artists. 3% is a regular. I haven't even heard this track yet. I just seen it. I just go on their reputation. We really like them here on Workers' Power, and they've got a new track out. So here it is. This is even my first listen here on Workers' Power on 4ZZZ.
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5: Rocky, Gucci, Versace, Louis, and all that. So my problems, they disappear for a second, then they call back. Then bite the hand that feeds you if your pockets can't afford that. No window shopping, I don't look at tags when I need.

0: the show, but we've got a couple of good stories to chat about. You've got something going on now with Viva Energy, Jackson.
1: Yes, so I found another story from Green Left. This one's by Tim Gooden. Viva oil refinery workers take action to secure a new agreement. Australian Manufacturing Workers Union construction and maintenance members employed by United Group Limited are taking action to taking protected strike action to secure a new agreement without any loss of conditions. They kicked off protected industrial action with a half-day strike at the Viva Energy refinery on the 12th of June and walked out again on the 19th of June for another half-day. If UGL do not bargain in good faith, the workers have vowed to start rolling 2 hours on and 2 hours off from the 22nd of June, yesterday. Action started after negotiations broke down when UGL sought to end redundancy provisions, income protection, and tried to force workers back on the award, meaning a loss in pay. The protected action includes indefinite bans on overtime and callbacks. The AMWU is seeking an annual wage rise of 4.5%, overtime paid at double time, a $20 a year rise in severance pay, a gas and other special allowances, and back pay since the three-year agreement expired. The union also wants existing conditions protected. So just a little one there. That over in down in Geelong. I guess we've got a couple of Victorian stories today. The 2 hours on, 2 hours off thing. That's an interesting one. I don't think I've heard of a strike like that before. I guess it's consistently just taking a two-hour break every 2 hours, it sounds like. And that makes sense. It keeps things somewhat active. It's a little bit less full-on than a full strike and picket line and stuff. So it probably is a bit easier to manage than that.
0: The bosses there, I would envisage that they would be using similar tactics to what the hospitals and the schools, the Department of Education, in regards to, the people are relying on you. If you go on strike, people are going to lose their jobs. People are going to die because we've only got two. They're one of only two refineries here in Australia.
1: Oh, okay.
0: And so, the bosses will be saying to, but what about people trying to get to work? If you go on strike, there's not going to be enough petrol, We're going to further the crisis and things like that. So, I've heard a little bit that's happening to them and there's a bit of pressure on them,
1: I'd be surprised if any of that oil actually ended up in Australia, though. Usually it's that, all the oil we produce gets exported and all the
0: oil. That would be that they're our income. That's our incoming oil refinery. We predominantly the vast majority of our oil or our petrol comes from Singapore via Singapore, and it goes to Viva. And there's another one. There's another refinery somewhere, they'll turn change it from oil and refine it into petrol. We've only got the two. In the whole country. Mm. But that being said, our reserves are, the main part of the crisis has just been trumped up by capitalism.
1: Yeah, and hey, if it is such a big problem, then pay your bloody workers.
0: That's damn right. If you don't want disruptions to the fuel supply, pay your workers. Mm. Righto, events coming up and events that are on our radar. Now, the Phil and Sophie gig is on this Friday night. Mm. Let's see if I've got details for that.
1: I got it up. So, yeah. It's a Gaza Emergency Appeal benefit concert / dinner on the 26th of June from 7 p.m. to 10:30 p.m. at Elements Collective in Fortitude Valley. Tickets are $15 to $50. I guess that is based on how much you want to support the appeal. So it's a concert featuring Phil

0: one saw Sophie Nishizawa, who we interviewed on our show last week, if you want to go back and give that a listen, and Al Zaten Dub K Troop. Join us for a cultural evening with song, dance, and great food. Proceeds to the Union Aid Abroad AFIDA Gaza Emergency Appeal. Union Aid Abroad AFIDA is uniting Australian unions with workers worldwide to stand up for dignity at work, social justice, economic equality, and human rights. Yes.
1: I've spotted another the Justice for Palestine and Magajan side of the, they've got another interesting little event that's happening, you know, something for everyone, where they're having a, on the Saturday 4th of July, they've got their second Solidarity Supper from 3 p.m. at Northey Street City Farm up at Windsor. Food will be provided. Just bring yourselves and your families. The past few years have made it nearly impossible for people of conscience to find a moment of joy while Israel's horrific crimes are being committed live on our screens. It is our responsibility to create spaces where we can connect and find joy together, even in the midst of struggle. Come along and connect with Justice for Palestine organisers and community. Bring your family and friends and connect with the like-minded people. So that's a Solidarity Supper, July 2026, from 3 p.m, 4th of July. Okay, you'll get more details on Justice for Palestine, Magajan. I spotted that there. I thought that was nice. We need to do nice things every now and again, you know, and look after ourselves, as we like to say. Well, I haven't said this, you know, but self-care is solidarity.
0: I suppose while we're talking about nice things, there was another thing I saw on Bread B&E this is actually the same day as the...
1: let us know. Yeah. We'll have to choose.
0: Yeah, it's at the same time as the appeal, but it's the No Phones, No Fascists Countercultural Convergence in Holland Park West. That's also on
1: They've done a few of those, yeah.
0: 26th of June, yeah. So this is something that happens every now and then. At Holland Park West... As winter closes in, gathering together to share culture and good company is an important element in how we respond to rising fascism and social isolation. Come join us for art making under the house, delicious home-cooked vegan dinner, local poets, comedians, and musicians bouncing around on stage, and a warm fire in the backyard. So it's just a nice little...
2: sounds quaint.
0: ...social thing to build community against the rising tide of fascism.
1: And just one, we mentioned it before, but we'll mention the campaign against the bigots. What date is that one? I've closed my screen.
2: July 12th, I believe.
1: That's
2: the Pauline Hanson protest.
1: Where we protest against Pauline and the bigots.
2: Protest before that? Not sure on the day of that.
1: Okay, well, we'll keep everyone up to date with that as they come along.
2: Speaking of July events, there's Undoctored, the Project 491 fundraiser happening at Banshees.
1: July 17th. What date is that?
2: July 17th, $15 pre-sale, $18.50 at the door. That gets you Clover Love, Cosmic Sun Lounge, and Panda Pants, which... I may or may not have been a one-time drummer for.
1: $5
2: a gig.
1: Tickets for that are at Banshee's website, yeah? Banshee's Bar and Art Space.
2: Or their Facebook page.
1: So head on over. That's a good one. I think I might have to head into that.
2: Yeah, $15, bargain, $5 a band. It's great. And there's going to be an awesome raffle and...
1: Awful.
2: Yeah.
1: Well, we're going to have. No, I think that's been nearly a slip that we're going to have to run with. The awful raffle.
2: Awfully good, yeah.
1: Awfully good. All right. Thanks for that. Looking
2: smooth.
1: Very much forward to that and standing in solidarity with trans workers. Okay. Now we'll move on to the one you've all been waiting for, you've been hanging around, the scallywag of the week. Now, These politicians, they're just too good at it, really. But this story, you as soon as you mentioned it, Jackson, I thought, that should be on our radar. We should be talking about that. And let's go through it, and I'll look up who the decision maker is, and I'll see. We'll call them out as a scallywag.
0: Yeah. So this one's from down in Sydney. The story is Homes, New South Wales, Labor send in riot police to evict Waterloo protest camp. And it's by Pip Hinman from Green Left Weekly. New South Wales police stormed the public housing protest camp at Waterloo Estate on the 19th of June at 6 a.m, forcibly removing residents and dozens of community members and arresting one. One person has locked themselves onto one of the trucks delivering the demolition equipment. Public housing residents and supporters began a community campout outside homes slated for demolition under the controversial Stage 1 of the Waterloo Estate quote-unquote redevelopment on May 24th. The protest was guided by Waterloo tenants opposed to the demolition and resisted New South Wales Labor efforts to knock down the homes of 750 public housing tenants for more than 3 weeks. 60 police entered the site and forced people, including tenants and tenants of Aboriginal housing at the block in Redfern, to move. Grant Donoghue, a public housing tenant representative of the Martin Building in the Waterloo Estate, said the government is not fulfilling its obligations to refurbish these houses and maintain the buildings. Quote, "We need to invest in new public housing, but why knock down perfectly sound homes that are only 50 years old? These buildings could be easily refurbished, especially in a housing crisis. It's silly that they're going to put a wrecking ball through these homes. This is about public housing, keeping a roof over the heads of people who are suffering and who desperately need it." Karen Brown, a Waterloo public housing resident for more than 30 years, said while whole families are living in cars, the government is demolishing public housing. To quote, "Homes New South Wales are treating us tenants and housing activists in the Waterloo encampment as if we are a danger. We are here to protect the rights of tenants." Brown said Homes New South Wales' letters to residents about relocation is a furphy. To quote, "It just means being put at the top of the ever-increasing wait list for public housing. 2030 is too late. Public housing has always meant security and dignity, and Housing Minister Rose Jackson has taken both of those things away from us." Looks like we've got a name there, Bill. Rose Jackson.
1: Yeah, I've got it lined up. Yep.
0: Sulan McCauley, a spokesperson for Action for Public Housing and a public housing tenant in Surry Hills, said the New South Wales government knows that the demolition of Waterloo is shameful. That is why they had to send 60 police in the dark. She condemned Premier Chris Minns' authoritarian tactics to fast-track the destruction of public assets for private profit, saying it will worsen the housing crisis and funnel wealth to the billionaire class. "It is an obvious abuse of power by New South Wales Homes and New South Wales Police. The community campaign to defend public housing is only going to ramp up after this. The public housing land in Waterloo South that Homes New South Wales is about to demolish is 12 hectares. Action for Public Housing activist Andrew Shooter told Green Left that it has an estimated market value of $1.3 billion. Some 70% of this value will be privatised. That is about $1 billion. In return, public housing has been promised 200 extra units of social housing run privately, but further subsidised by the public. But this means that the public will give up $5 million for each of those 200 social housing units. It's a good deal for the developer company Stockland, but it is a bad deal for the public," Shooter said. There is a housing petitions, so the Action for Public Housing petition to save Waterloo Estate. I guess look that up from the,
1: It's been happening for decades there. Yeah, they've been knocking down public housing in that particular area, Waterloo / Redfern.
0: It's a profitable area.
1: Yeah, it's very, very popular.
0: I'd be interested to see how much Stockland is donating to the New South Wales Labor Party.
1: Oh, yeah. All right.
2: Text line looks like it's blown.
1: Yeah. We've had a bit of feedback. So Robin has texted in and said that they were asked to do work experience for 8 hours over 2 days.
2: Ooh.
1: And no pay working at the airport.
0: Oh, no, you can't. That's, 8 hours is too
1: that's
0: much.
1: That's huge red flag. Thanks for that, Robin. Non-sub, I'll give you this one, non-sub, because you're speaking our language. And their suggestion was scallywag of the week was Pauline Hanson, with a pay increase of $100,000, and voted against workers' increase pay and rights. You're damn straight. And Tom has sent in a request. Sorry, I had a full lineup, but you're on next week, Tom, so you'll have to tune in then. I particularly like the title of the track. I'll give you a hint. I think you will like this too. The Bent Cop is back. That's on for next week, Tom. Sorry, I'd already finished the show when you lined it up. And Julie has sent in and said, rock on, workers' power. Thank you, Julie.
0: Thank you, Julie.
2: Thank you.
1: Okay, so yeah, look. Yeah, Rose Jackson is a real scallywag. You know, like it's... as I mentioned beforehand, it's a shame what is happening in around that area, Waterloo and parts of Alexandria and Redfern, which was once, you know, there was some, you know, good affordable housing in the area, but now it's, it's very, very expensive.
0: Mm.
1: Okay, that's a show for us. I've got one track lined up. You know, we've got the Leeds in their track, and you know, the Rivers Run Free. I've been playing that because you know, these laws that have come in. This song is about the laws that have come in that have, you know, like silenced some you know, activists, and you know, it is but the thing is that it seems to be used at the moment to quell activism on the streets.
0: They're cracking down on protests.
1: That's the main thing that they're using it for at the moment. And, you know, we'll keep highlighting that and, you know, talking about this issue and showing solidarity with our comrades as they take to the streets. But for now, we'll finish off our show this week with the Leeds and their fantastic single River Runs Free. Here on Workers' Power, and we shall see you next Tuesday, comrades.
0: See you next Tuesday.
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1: The police investigation was appalling, disgraceful, and in parts criminal.
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6: I'm Clem.
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7: Before we get into that, we have to thank Workers Power for another great show. 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Great. And as always, 4ZZZ Newsroom is run by you, the community, in community radio. 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
5: Have you subscribed yet, Bryce?
7: It's in the wet works.
8: I think we're doing this weekly now, aren't we?
7: I forget about it weekly.
6: We should start doing it twice a show.
8: Can we get a little jingle?
7: A little jingle.
8: Yeah, like...
7: The thing is, I get really anxious to do things by myself, so I need you, dear listener, to subscribe as well. I'm a bit of a sheep. I follow the flock.
8: Show
7: Bryce how to do it.
5: Yeah, and subscribing is very easy. So, Bryce, you can do it. And the community will show you how.
7: Dear listener can do it first.
5: Yeah. But as always, dear listener, the text line is open. 0420-626-733. If you want to be a part of the chat, we love when you're a part of the chat. Please be a part of the... That was a bit desperate. I was going to say, please be a part of the chat.
8: Please.
5: But no, we do love hearing your opinions and thoughts on the stories that we have here. We do try and keep them local and national-based so that you guys do have a share in the perspective. So today we'll be talking about recent findings that found men still earn more than women in 96% of occupations in Australia. Then we'll discuss the updates on bird flu in Australia. And after that, we'll go international and we'll discuss the heat wave that has been affecting Europe with France, is it, Bryce? That's really appealing.
7: All of Europe.
5: It's everywhere.
7: Yep.
6: And we will be wrapping it up with our kind of new segment, The Good News Flash, where we will leave you with a rapid-fire discussion of some heartwarming content from the week. We'll be back with the headlines right after this. 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
5: Okay, I was editing that when you were a bit late, Clem. So Clem is here, guys, even though it's not on the script.
6: Yeah.

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1: Well, welcome back to Brisbane Line on 4ZZZ 102.1 FM with Alex, Toby, Bryce and Clem. So the song you just heard was Gloss by the band Horse. And as the sponsorship spot just said, you can get a couple discounts through your subscription. I would list them, but there's so many that we'll be here for like the entire duration of the episode. But as someone who just recently resubscribed, there's a few cool ones. See, Bryce, there's reasons, and dear listener, Bryce and dear listener, because I'm not just calling out
2: dear
1: Bryce.
2: Dear listener, you go first.
1: Yeah. But you can also make a tax-deductible donation just in time for the end of financial year. And I think, I don't know how exactly a tax-deductible donation works, but I'm pretty sure it works well.
2: Yeah. It probably works.
3: Dear listener, figure it out.
2: Yeah, you do it.
1: We're journalists, not economists.
3: We don't get paid.
2: Probably should have some knowledge of the economy.
1: My brother's an accountant, so I'll ask him when he comes home tonight.
2: Does he have like just a sullen look in his eyes? Does he invest?
3: He works at the economy.
1: Let's just say
2: he clock in at the economy.
1: Let's just say he's an accountant without the wage to invest.
2: Actual hating.
1: Yeah, Nick, if you're listening, I love you. But so we do have a story for you. So the first story is on the wage gap. So Clem, do you want to take it away?
4: Sure. The latest annual taxation statistics from the ATO reveal that the gender pay gap remains very real and spans almost every occupation. Annual tax statistics provide average and median salaries across 1,101 different occupations, and it was found that men have a higher average salary in 96% of occupations. The most female-dominated occupation is that of a midwife. However, despite 98.2% of the 22,628 midwives being women, men still have a higher average salary.
5: The midwife occupation has about a 21.7% average wage gap between male and female employees, with the male average salary being $97,633 and the average female salary sitting at just $76,399. In her most recent appearance at the National Press Club, Pauline Hanson suggested that there was no pay gap, implying that a pay gap only exists as women take time off for maternity leave.
1: For Pauline Hanson, who works as a Member of Parliament, where the difference in the pay gap is 0.13% compared to the 25% average across all other occupations, the glossing over of the real systemic crisis of the wage gap may seem insignificant for senators. Yet in 2025, the wage gap meant women have to do an average of 7 weeks of extra work to equal what men would earn in a financial year. Even in roles where men and women are employed at similar levels, men will still earn more than women. This is a result of numerous factors that favour men over women in the workplace.
3: As men are more likely to be employed full-time, hold senior positions, receive extra shifts, and are also more likely to get promotions, all these things contribute to higher salaries for men. And although there have been improvements on the hourly and weekly wage gap, when it comes down to the entire year and how much men and women earn, the gap remains large. Additionally, a groundbreaking study found that Aboriginal and Torres Strait Islander women earn 40.5% less than white men on average.
1: Yeah, I thought I'd leave that little statistic in at the end because I just thought that was insane.
4: Yeah.
1: And the data was, they said that it was only the first time in 2025 that they had the data on Aboriginal and Torres Strait Islander women, like wage data. Mm. And I just thought that was insane.
4: Yeah, really important to report on that just because, yeah, it's important to, again, intersectionality.
1: Yeah.
4: We do it, we study it at uni. And yeah, it's not just gender that we need to be looking at. It's other vulnerabilities. And yeah, that's a really concerning statistic. And obviously a lot more research needs to be done into that.
1: Yeah, I thought it was a really interesting time for the report to be released, obviously with the financial year, end of financial year coming up. I think it's not necessarily timed because of the National Press Club speech by Pauline Hanson, but there was a lot of vitriol against working mothers and women really in the workforce, and I just think this study really demonstrates how, regardless, there have been massive changes for women that benefit women, but we're still so far from these changes.
4: Yeah. Mm. And I think it was really helpful to have, look at, as a member of parliament, these are the people that are kind of representing us, and they're not necessarily experiencing that pay gap at their level of work. So
1: they don't necessarily have to fight for it.
4: Yeah, mm. Yeah.
5: It's interesting seeing Pauline say that. I know across a lot of the right, their opinion is that fertility rates are just plummeting because women are working. But from what I've read, it's just globally fertility rates have plummeted since 2008.
1: Yeah.
5: Because of financial crises. And I think if that gap is made equalized, then that could actually just get rid of so many of these anxieties.
1: Yeah, I think as well it's really interesting how a lot of conversations about women in the workforce also is about fertility. There's all these studies in response to the 2008 financial crisis.
5: Yeah.
1: And it was how families are coping, how mothers are, how many children are being, born. And it was how are these families actually surviving? There wasn't that support there. So I guess time will tell.
5: Yeah.
1: If Pauline Hanson resigns as a senator and becomes into the House of Reps and runs for Prime Minister, it'll be interesting to see how she tackles wage gap.
3: Yeah, it's just, I want to say it almost goes without saying, but sort of brushing past the issue as just, what Pauline Hanson said, as the pay gap only existing because women take time off to raise children. It's sort of, maybe that makes sense if you stop thinking there, but you still have to consider that it's still women who are expected wider society to raise children. And, that's not something that it's easy, obviously. And it's not something also that really they're compensated for a lot. So it's kind of you have that, both that expectation, and then you also have the fact that they're really, for a lot of women, there's not really a support system to, I guess, because you need money, obviously, to live and to raise people. There's not really a support system that accounts for the fact that, you have this extra thing that you're expected to do, and then you're also expected to, earn enough money to keep yourself alive. It really sort of misses the point, I think.
5: Pretty dehumanizing.
3: Yeah.
1: Yeah, I agree. It exists in a vacuum almost. Mm. But I think that's all we have on the wage gap at the moment. We're going to head to another song. 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

0: June 27th is Lunch Fest. Little Lunch Records is putting on their very first festival, featuring local and interstate favorites, including Kitchen's Floor, Dumb Things, Olivia's World, Scraps, Pretty in Pink, These Guy, Soft Covers, People Mover, The Blankettes, and Lucky Horowitz and His Lucky Stars. 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
1: Well, welcome back to 4ZZZ Brisbane Line 102.1 FM with Alex, Bryce, Toby and Clem. The song you just heard was Rude Awakening by Salve featuring the Australian Session Orchestra, which I thought was a pretty neat song, so I put it on. But I think, Toby, you have a story for us.
2: Got the bird flu story here, so I'll just go into it really. A second bird has tested positive for H5N1 avian influenza, which is otherwise known as the bird flu. Australia was the last continent free from the deadly strain, which has killed millions of birds worldwide. While only two birds so far have tested positive, there are at least 58 reports of sick or dead birds, which have been logged by an emergency hotline established on Friday.
1: Currently, all recorded cases have been around the Esperance area, which is around 700 kilometres southwest from Perth. It's also a major migratory route and nesting grounds for seabirds, and it's internationally protected wetland. Western Australia's Chief Veterinary Officer, Michelle Roden, said, quote, "We appreciate the levels of interest and support from the community who are making these reports," end quote. Kate Miller, BirdLife Australia chief executive, said the virus could lead to extinction, especially given the lack of government planning to respond to the virus.
3: The concern was echoed by Esperance Shire president Ron Chambers, who said, quote, "The media is saying that the state and federal governments have been collaborating quite a bit with different agencies around the bird flu and the possible detection of bird flu within Australia," end quote. While the risk to humans is relatively low, its potential to spread to poultry and cattle poses a danger to both the animals and the industry. Ingham, one of the country's biggest poultry producers, announced yesterday it was locking down all of its Western Australian operations.
4: Despite the lockdown, Australian Chief Veterinary Officer Beth Cookson said there were not many ways to control the spread if the flu were to go beyond Esperance, noting the importance of reporting any indications on the public hotline, which is 1800 675 888. Any members of the public suspecting bird flu should also take care not to handle the birds. Environment Minister Murray Watt hosted a special meeting on the government response with state health ministers yesterday afternoon.
1: Yeah, when I worked at Melbourne Zoo back in 2024, there was a lot of concern about bird flu, specifically with the big cats. So you had to be like really careful about not transmitting stuff because it happened in America. Mm. And as well, I remember the Melbourne Zoo, they were really concerned about the migratory birds because there's a massive pathway that goes from like Russia or Alaska all the way down to Tasmania, and they stop over in like Victoria, New South Wales.
4: That's incredible.
1: Yeah, there was no stopping the virus the second it got big.
4: If those are the distances, birds are traveling.
1: And I think as well, it's kind of like they're saying that, from what I understand as well, there didn't seem to be much planning about how to deal with something that was possibly going to be inevitable.
2: Mm. Yeah, and I think a lot of the focus on like many stories of it is the risk to human transmission, which I'm not going to say that's like the wrong angle to take, but I don't think it's sort of, I think the main risk from it. I'm looking at sort of a graph here. Most of human cases, and most of the human cases are sort of, they're in the United States and Cambodia, and they're relatively low. But I sort of, when you look at, I guess, the human scale, you're looking at like, I don't know, tens of cases compared to like millions of, you know, birds. And like you were saying, Alex, with sort of the cross species transmission as well.
1: Yeah.
2: I think it sort of, if you're looking at the scope to which this impacts, it's much wider and it's much more concerning when you're considering sort of not just wildlife, but animal life in general, I guess.
1: Yeah, it seems as well, because there was the recent story where it was 70%, I think it was, of elephant seal pups on an island off the coast of Western Australia had perished from bird flu.
2: Mm.
1: And 70% is quite a big number. That's going to be a depression in the future if it continues as well.
2: Yeah, it's I mean, I don't have too much more to add, but it is something I really do hope, at least from that special meeting with state health ministers that we talked about at the very end there.
1: Yeah.
2: I hope something comes of that that looks much more like a, I guess, a cohesive plan as to how it can be dealt with and how it can sort of... It's hard to imagine, really. I'm sure experts could come up with something, but it's hard to imagine once it's in sort of the wild bird population how it could really be, because you can't quarantine birds.
1: Especially, yeah, I feel like you might have to go back to the old, like, you know, plans to, like, just wipe out areas of birds. Which
2: yeah, that's very interesting to mention, because I forget the actual name, but we did have a different virus. What was it? I should really have it up. There was a different sort of, I think, poultry-based illness going amongst poultry, obviously.
3: Is this what caused the egg shortage?
2: It may well be. I think I was reading into that, and that was sort of the solution to that was culling, I think, or it was at least a big part of the solution to it and our response to it. But I don't really want them to cull wild birds.
1: I don't know if they can.
2: Yeah, especially, in an endangered area, you'd imagine if that were to be in place, you'd have to exercise, like, a whole lot of discretion in, like...
1: You'd have to be very discerning.
2: Yeah. Well, I think we'll keep up to date with it.
1: Yeah.
2: And especially as it's, you know, it's such a new development. I'm sure there's going to be a lot more news about it. Hopefully not spreading, but hopefully more like a plan, like we said.
1: Yeah, hopefully, like, positive. Like,
2: yeah.
1: Bird flu is no longer a problem. All the birds are immune. Yay! I don't think that's going to happen.
2: I don't think so. They are developing a human vaccine.
1: Of course. Yeah.
2: Which, maybe the human vaccine. I don't know. You'd hope there was a bird vaccine coming.
1: Yeah.
2: If they could figure that one out. But we'll see.
1: We'll see. Fingers crossed.
2: Yeah.
1: But we're going to head to a song. So this is My God by Grace Cummings.

0: Sorry, I didn't realize that was a part of the song. I thought that was like Bryce breathing into the mic for a second there.
1: No, no. Well, that song was My God by Grace Cummings. Hmm, interesting. Not sure how I'm going to segue that into a story, but before we get into that, you're listening to Brisbane Lions at 4ZZZ 102.1 FM. And yeah, we've got another climate catastrophe story just launching in. At least 18 people have died across France as a heat wave lingers over Europe, breaking temperature records in several cities on Monday. The temperature in Bordeaux, across France's western wine country, rose to 41.9 degrees Celsius, shattering a record set in August last year. In central France, around Poitiers, it reached 41.2 degrees, surpassing a record set in 1947, with French schools now operating off modified timetables.
2: In an April report, by the World Meteorological Organization, found Europe is warming at more than double the global rate, with the continent currently bracing for more heat waves. In Spain's cooler north in San Sebastian, the temperature is set to reach 40 degrees centigrade, more than double the city's June average.
3: Just a few weeks ago, Britain had shattered its record high temperature for May. The Met Office, Britain's national weather forecaster, reported on Monday that a four-day heat wave there could push temperatures above 39 in some places, easily breaking the June record of 35.6 set in 1957 and 1976. Italy on Monday has also issued heatwave red alerts for 12 cities, with the electricity company Utility Iron doubling workers' shifts to keep up with energy needs.
0: Surveys show that across Europe, a significant amount of households are struggling to keep their homes cool across summer, with lower income households especially affected. This is furthered by the fact that the majority of European housing is designed for insulation, with the UK reporting that between 80 to 85% of houses are made of brick. The World Health Organization is currently planning a heat action plan, and it is set to roll out an 8-step list of recommendations across Europe.
1: Yeah, really interesting to see what's going on in Europe. I know a lot of people kind of bung on the UK especially about, it's only 35 degrees. God, you know, here in Australia, and you know, we're all big buff and we're just big manly men and our chests all hairy. Like, we know how to
2: take further.
1: We know how to take their temperature. But the main thing for me, sorry, a bit of a tangent there, but the main thing is that Europe is just fundamentally, like, their infrastructure is not designed for heat.
0: But also their climate isn't really tolerant of it, you know, like what I mean, like they don't normally go through heat, or they're not supposed to have these regular heat waves, but it seems like every time it gets to summer in Europe, it's like all these wildfires and temperatures and, like, you know, droughts, and it's like, oh, and then everyone goes, climate change isn't real.
1: And just to add on to that, their environment isn't built for it. It's the same for their wildlife. I was reading actually about Belgian birds, starlings, swallows, all the like. They usually perch on roofs, but they actually no longer can do it anymore because the roofs actually heat up so much. They heat up to around, I read, 50 to 60 degrees, and it cooks them. Like, they have to jump off because it's so hot. And yeah, it's just really awful to hear. Climate change is,
2: yeah. What stuck out to me there was the World Health Organization is currently planning a heat action plan. Is it not already time? You know, was it? Actually, I don't know. I mean, like,
1: to add on to that,
2: we all knew summer was coming.
1: They have one out. Sorry.
2: Okay.
1: I think they're planning injunctions to it, but it's a big list. Some of the things that they involve with it. So clear governments arrangements with coordination, roles, responsibility, and financing. That's core element one. So this is an 8-step plan. Timely action response. This is a lot of bureaucracy. Timely action in response to extreme heat through health warning systems linked to predefined measures. That's core element two. We then have identifying and prioritizing protections for populations at increased risk and settings with higher exposure, sensitivity, and vulnerability. Core element three. You can read up on this yourself.
2: It's interesting. It sort of more sounds like it's for government than than for people, identifying populations and sort of the like that.
0: It's not necessarily digestible for an average person.
1: Well, that's the thing. Like, the average person, there's not really much you can do against the heat because it's almost systemic. Like, it's infrastructure-based.
0: Yeah.
1: Mm. Like, there's nothing... You can't open a window in a brick-set house and just solve the heating issue.
2: Mm.
1: If you're under low income, you can't just pay for air conditioning. You can't afford it, especially with the energy strain. So
0: I was going to say, in UK, there's a big energy crisis at the moment where they can't even afford to heat their homes in winter.
1: Mm.
2: It's very grim reading, like, the recommendations that they have for people to save on, like, energy. I wish I had one up the top of my head right now, but it's a lot of recommendations that are, like, band-aid solutions to, like you said, like, systemic problems, not only in, like, infrastructure, but also, like... This is one of those things where it really does remind you that everything's connected. It's like whatever economic policies and the damage that they have wrought on welfare systems, and then whatever resources people have left to, like, fund ways that they can get around the cooling or get around the heat, so to say. And it's really, like, I don't know. I hope the World Health Organization action plan is helpful to those who read it and those who use it, but clearly, it's like, I don't know, something like, it's something that there's no one solution, I guess. It's something that it's not only a collaborative thing, but it's sort of multi-layered as well.
0: Yeah.
1: Definitely concerning to see. I know this World Health Organization, it's more of a planning action plan for the governments themselves, which is why we've got these really confusing words, but...
2: That's how you know it's for government, when you can't read it.
1: They're just absolutely going insane with the thesaurus. I've read coordination about like 5 times here, just going off this. And that's across like 2 sentences. But it is really concerning to say. And especially when you've got politicians still harping on it, still harping that climate change isn't real. It's absolutely bonkers insane.
2: Mm.
0: Well, that's what I find so interesting is, like, they'll say stuff. Like, for example, I know with in Australia, Pauline Hanson at the National Press Club, again, denied climate change was real. And in an earlier argument, One Nation itself says that they don't need climate change policy because there's no climate change. And they'll use previous records set in previous years to demonstrate this. And so they'll say, oh, well, in this particular year, it was just as bad. But I think what is missed in that argument is that it is becoming so much more common for these extreme weather events to occur. There's not these gaps. Like, for example, in the data that Bryce has here, it was 35.6 set in 1957 and then again in 1976. But we're now seeing every year that these extreme catastrophes are happening on a far much more regular basis.
2: Mm.
0: And so I think that's the main impact from climate change, is that, yes, maybe this happened in the past once or twice, but now it's happening at such a regular rate that...
1: Just look at a scatter graph.
2: Yeah.
0: Yeah.
1: Just look at a scatter graph. You will see that line go up. Those previous records set, those are like insane outliers.
2: Mm.
0: Yeah.
2: I've always found, like, climate denialism is such... It's really bad. And it's also interesting as, like, a way you can see how people can, like, lie by, like, cherry-picking facts out of it. And also minimizing things. Like, they say, oh, only a degree, like, warmer. That's not going to make any difference. That's not going to do anything. But, like, it does.
1: A degree warmer in ocean water, that makes a cyclone.
2: Yeah. That's, like,

0: you know, whether that be flooding or a cyclone or like, yeah, it seems to be that more people should have a heatwave action plan about how to protect themselves and their families when that happens. And not many people in the room had a plan. But yeah, these are only going to become more regular.
1: Much more common.
0: Yeah, the World Health Organization has said that extreme temperatures have killed more than 200,000 people over the past 4 years. So it's definitely a very real threat.
2: Definitely get up an action plan, actually, if you do for heat waves, because we are currently in an El Nino year. The first one in a while. And I'm looking at this. I'm looking at this photo of the Earth put up, and it is just red.
1: Oh.
2: Yeah.
3: And I'm guessing red is an angry colour in this scenario?
2: It kind of looks like the surface of the sun.
4: Is there a bit of purple in there too?
2: North. On the North Poles, there is blue.
3: Oh,
2: but
3: no,
2: otherwise, this is kind of looking like the
0: That's my action plan.
2: Yeah, that's your action plan.
3: Head to
2: the South Pole, chill with penguins. Go to Tasmania, stimulate their economy. That's been not too great.
3: Well,
2: we
3: that
2: reported
3: note.
2: On it. Yeah.
3: Oh, it's salmon fishing or...
2: just people just leaving.
3: Okay, well, on that note, we're going to head to a song. This is a record pick from the library, so I picked out Venus in Furs by The Velvet Underground. 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

Severin. 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Taste the

0: Welcome back to Brisbane Land on 102.1 FM with Alex, Clem, Toby and Bryce. The song you just heard was Venus in Furs by the Velvet Underground, and that was my pick from the record library.
1: Great choice, Alex.
0: Stop it, Clem.
1: I don't think you've chosen a bad song today, or ever.
0: Oh my God, you spoil me. The real person of taste is Clem. I'm a poser.
2: I like your mustache, Toby.
3: You too, Bryce.
1: They're still here.
0: They're still here.
2: We had to kind of spread the love there.
0: Yeah.
2: And speaking of spreading the love.
0: Oh, that was a brilliant segue. There you go. That was incredible.
2: That was a good segue.
0: That was incredible.
2: Anyways, a massive subterranean fungi network has been found, and it spans, according to what I'm reading, 110 quadrillion kilometers.
1: So that's a lot of kilometers.
0: That's a lot.
2: That is quite a lot of kilometers.
3: The name of it, it's like it's designed to trip us up. I'll attempt it right now.
2: Sounds like an Aztec god.
1: It looks like popcorn, like kernels. Is that the term? Like
3: it looks so yummy. Don't you think? Are you hungry?
1: Like honeycomb? No, not honeycomb.
0: I've got to say, if I was an animal that ate fungus, it does look quite delicious.
1: Yeah.
0: If I stumbled upon that, like if I dug a little deep and it was there, I'd be like, yum.
1: One of the better looking fungi.
2: Is someone going to attempt the name?
1: Toby.
3: Arbuscular mycorrhizal fungi. Any arbuscular mycorrhizal we didn't have it at the second time. Any fans of that out there who didn't like that pronunciation, can you text it in like the phonetic pronunciation guide? I would really love to see.
2: Yeah, we have a computer sitting in front of us, but we want to hear from you, dear.
0: We love the community. We hate technology.
2: Community.
3: Speaking of community.
2: There we go. No segue.
3: This fungus is really incredible because it symbioses with around 70% of plant species. Full stop. On Earth, it's really like, again, this is sort of something where it's a bit of a like visual thing, so it's hard to describe. But it's picture a whole world map. It's everywhere. Basically, every continent has some amount of this fungus, and it plays a very important role as well in, I believe it's. The absorption of carbon into the soil?
0: Well, it says here as well, around 70% of all ground-based plant life depends on the fungus.
3: Mm.
0: And that the global fungal network weighs around 300 megatons. And the study found, which is 4 to 6 times more than the biomass of all human beings.
2: And just to give like another metric to say how big it is, like if we were to stretch it out end to end, it would be 750 million times longer than the distance from the Earth to the Sun.
3: This has really gone to a point where I can't picture that.
2: I can't picture it either.
3: Could you give it to me in, like, what are some good measurements? Maybe, like, how many Suncorp stadiums long is it? Something like that.
2: That is an unfathomable number.
3: It's a lot of Suncorp stadiums.
0: I think it's, let's just say it's an amount of Suncorp stadiums that we wouldn't actually have the capacity to build.
3: You could fill, like, more than 5 Suncorp stadiums.
2: That is true.
3: Upwards of 10, even. You know, it's...
0: I would argue 20.
3: That's putting it into perspective.
1: that's real.
0: That does make it more real for you, Toby.
3: It made it very real for me.
1: Yeah. I love learning about different institutes that exist. Like, I've never thought about the Global Fungi Institute, but of course there is one.
0: Yeah, I feel like you'd have a lot of fun.
1: Yeah.
0: Like...
3: Mm.
2: With the mushrooms.
3: Anyone want to go for
1: that? No, I don't know how to segue.
2: We're just
1: going to
2: leave
1: that.
2: The implication.
1: The real conversation and Brass.
0: Yeah.
3: Speaking of the work they do, they've sort of... The study that this news story is sort of mainly centered around, it was, I think, to my understanding, based on that developing an understanding of what this network is and what it does. They've assembled data from 322 studies representing more than 16,000 soil cores across 9 biomes, and then they've used machine learning models to predict hyphal densities globally. So that's a lot of words, really. And I think the process that they've used is something that, like, obviously they didn't go around the entire planet checking for the checking for the fungus. I guess maybe to tie this in with something that we've talked about quite a lot, maybe this is a good use of machine learning. I know we talk a lot about like
0: bad use of AI.
3: Very bad uses of AI and ways in which it's misused and abused and all that. But I think for sort of determining the scope of the global fungi network, which is integral in like a lot of carbon absorption, which is obviously like with what we just talked about with the climate change, it's very important that the soil stays absorbing carbon and that plants, you know, retain that ability. I think this is a good example of a way in which it has been employed so that work can be done at a larger scale and then, yeah, develop understanding in that way.
2: Yeah, it's really interesting to see. Like, I'd say, like, fungus and mushrooms and all that stuff, very interesting research there. I think I saw something that Tokyo actually used, it was some city, the slime mold to help with their subway
3: transit
2: planning.
3: System. Yeah.
0: Did it work?
2: Yeah, I think so.
3: Like found because they gave it a little crumb of mushroom food or whatever they eat. They eat anything as well.
2: They do. They eat
3: mushrooms
2: anything.
3: Are so cool. It's like they eat anything and like they put like a bit of that like food in there and then they let the fungus sort of determine the way to the food and then that was like the shortest way and then they built their transit system around that, like the shortest, most direct paths to things.
2: Yeah.
4: This is a special interest of mine. They had the Tokyo subway laid out on the petri dish, like the big petri dish, and they wanted to see if they could make it any more efficient.
3: Mm.
4: And they put the slime mold in, and because it moves so quickly, they're already in their most efficient positioning of all the stations. Sorry, I love slime mold.
0: No, that was salty from Rhinestone Cowgirl giving you guys
5: preview.
3: Slime mold.
0: Yeah, a little slime mold.
3: Fact.
0: Oh, and here, Science AAAS says, ride the slime mold express. Mm. So gelatinous organism reproduces Planet of Tokyo rail network.
2: So it was Tokyo. I got it right the first time.
0: Yeah, yeah. You're always right, Bryce.
2: I hard disagree.
3: I wouldn't want to slide. What were they inviting you to do there? Just ride the slime mold express?
0: I mean, wouldn't you shit? Like,
2: just cover your ears, dear listener.
0: Yeah.
3: That's incredible.
2: It was an acronym. She said an acronym.
0: Yeah, it's an acronym for Subterranean Fungal Network.
2: Slime.
0: Yeah, we're trying to work out the
2: hero,
0: acronym.
2: Introspection.
0: I was going to say intricate.
1: Bringing terrarium. Back the like acrostic,
0: yeah,
1: acrostic poem. But thank you so much, Salty, for coming
0: yeah,
1: in.
0: Yeah, thank
1: so
0: you, Salty.
1: Cool. I love hearing like what people know about because I'd never heard.
0: Fungi really brings the world together.
1: Yeah,
0: but I think
3: in more ways than one. Clearly, from the study, I mean, it's global, isn't it?
0: you're such a positive person, Toby.
3: This is
2: go under the ocean.
3: Pardon?
2: If it's like global, does it go under the ocean?
3: That's actually something I'm not sure. I don't think it does because I'm pretty sure it's like related to the soil. So I don't think it's like that. But I mean, I don't know. I hadn't even considered ocean fungus.
2: That could be a thing.
0: Well, on that note, dear listener, you might have to think a little bit about ocean fungus because that's all we have time today for Brisbane Line. So we do have more news and current affairs on Thursdays and Saturdays, and we'll be back next week on Tuesday with more news from 12 to 1. 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Stick around though because Salty's Rhinestone Cowgirl is up next and we have one final song for you. This is Leering Birch by The World at a Glance.

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1: I learned that you can hear the difference between different water temperatures when they're poured. 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Yep. Right, here's the first one. Any thoughts?
2: Yeah, I'm saying cold.
3: It sounds cool. Yeah.
1: Yeah? Okay. Yeah. Here's the second one.
3: Oh!
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0: Don't you know who you're talking to? That's a Rhinestone Cowgirl.
1: Good afternoon, Bruce Vegas. How are you? It is, oh, crikey, how is it? The 23rd of June, it's a Tuesday, it's 1:06, you are tuned in to 4ZZZ FM. I am the Rhinestone Cowgirl. I hope you all had a lovely weekend. I defrosted my freezer and it was really, God, this is going to sound like I have no life, but it was really exciting. And I haven't defrosted a freezer, like properly turned it off and done all that, in a very long time. And the excitement that I found when I was doing something somewhere else in my house and I could kind of hear something break and it turned out to be ice, I can't tell you how much I liked it. Now, if you're listening and you are not a subscriber, you can subscribe at 4zzz.org.au/support. This month's subscriber prize is a Sonic Sherpa voucher. I'm pretty sure it's for $150. And I don't know about you, but every time I go to Sonic Sherpa over in Stone's Corner, I can't help myself. Like, oh, I can't help myself. It's like the other night, I was listening to Bad Dreams' new album and I was like, I really, really, really, really like this. And then I thought to myself, I better buy this because it's really important you support local artists. And so I did. Starting off the show a bit different today. If you know me, you'll know that I absolutely adore Tricky. Now, Tricky is an artist from Bristol. He had a bit of a rough upbringing. I'm pretty sure his dad was some kind of gangster and his grandparents brought him up. Auntie and uncle, grandparents. And then he's just been making music for a very long time. I would call him the father of the trip hop scene, especially in regards to the work he did with Martina Topley Bird. I have seen him a bunch of times. I love him and I love this new single. Found it on the database and I thought, heck, we're not playlisted. I'm not paid to play certain bands' music. I can play whatever I want. Heck, if I really wanted to, I could play a death metal version of Rhinestone Cowboy. Sorry, I was reaching deep into the depths. But before I go into that song, I should really thank Brisbane Lines for a wonderful show. The study that they were talking about with the slime mold, Tokyo was looking at its rail infrastructure and seeing if they could make it any more efficient. So they did a to-scale model. I think the slime mold was plopped at like Shibuya, which is the CBD of Tokyo, I'm pretty sure. Please text in and correct me if I'm wrong. And they put little food samples on each of the stations and the slime mold found its way and it was already as efficient as it could be. I think that mold, well, yeast in particular is the most prevalent microbacteria in our lives. It's everywhere. There's more of it than anything else. And if it could come together and not be a unicellular creature, we would probably lose our lives to yeast. But that's enough science talk. I'll leave it to No Idea on a Wednesday. This is Still See Me There by Tricky with Mitch Sanders. You're with the Rhinestone Cowgirl on 4ZZZ.

0: And it is back. Well, no, you are still tuned into 4ZZZ. I am the Rhinestone Cowgirl, and I forgot the name of that song. We just heard I'm Gonna Let You Call Me Baby by Gray Delisle and Les Green. I played that last week. Love it. Satellite Birdhouse with Lady in the Moon. Heard that on transmission yesterday. Loved it. And at the very top, Tricky with Still See Me There, featuring Mitch Sanders. I'm joined in the studio by Rebecca and, oh my goodness,
1: Chloe.
0: I'm terrible with names. They are doing work experience at 4ZZZ. One of them likes country music. One of them respects the genre of country music. Tell me, what have you learned so far?
2: I mean, I've learned that you like Taylor Swift and you like...
0: Oh, don't you dare.
1: Okay.
0: I said her debut album was palatable.
1: You did not say palatable. You said... I forgot. But
0: I'm going to claim palatable.
1: And you know what? And you know what? I haven't really learned anything yet because it has been about 5 minutes.
0: Oh, I meant in general. Work experience at the station.
1: Oh, well, I've learned a lot about the program you guys use, Reaper.
0: Yeah, me and Reaper aren't friends.
1: Really? Are you? You're the Audacity?
0: I'm one of those.
1: I like the names, Reaper and Audacity. It tickles my fancy.
0: And Rebecca, what have you learned?
3: Well, I've never actually heard of 4ZZZ before, but...
0: Really?
3: Yeah.
0: You realise that we're at 4ZZZ?
3: Yes. Well, I don't normally... I only listen to what my parents usually let me listen to on the radio, so... but I've learnt a lot coming here. I learnt a lot about the history, and I actually really like this place. My favourite one.
0: It's pretty cool. I do like it too. Now, have you heard about our album of the week?
2: No.
0: Well, every week we've got a committee called the Album of the Week Committee, and they decide on the best new release to put forward as the Album of the Week. And this week, it's actually one of my friends from Melbourne, Leah Senior, with Part PT Road 9. And I'm very excited because rarely is there a country album or folky or anything like my show adjacent that I can play. But now I am going to play Talk To Me by Leah Senior. You're with the Rhinestone Cowgirl and Chloe and Rebecca on 4ZZZ. I hope you're having a lovely day. Oh, and Lee is playing this Saturday at the Junk Bar.

0: And you are with the Rhinestone Cowgirl, and I am joined by Chloe and Rebecca, who are work experience students. They've come into Z Towers, God bless them. That was just JB Patterson with Another Day, and that goes out to Danny. And Danny, the highlight of my weekend, of course, was coming to your house for dinner. That chili con carne thing was delicious, but the 12 hours it took to defrost my freezer, it was just, when I got it done, I was so stoked. And also, thank you for correcting me, Danny. Lee's playing on Friday night at the Junk Bar, not Saturday. I am a goose. Celestica, Terrence is good. He got attacked a few weeks ago, which is a bit awful, but he's doing much better now. He's a bit of a sook, but, you know, you get that, especially with he's a very special boy. At the top of that bracket, we heard Leah Senior with Talk To Me. In the middle, we heard Camping with Adoya, and they're playing Cracked Rhinestones 2, which is happening on the 8th of August. Tickets are on sale now. Artwork is coming. It's looking really, really fun. Now, I've got absolutely no segue to go into another question because I didn't think about it. No, I didn't. Oh. The ADHD.
1: Can you come up with anything, Rebecca? Any segues?
2: Oh, dang. I got no clue. Where to start?
1: Got nothing.
0: Yeah. Got nothing? Well, I tell you what, we have a volunteer here called Brody Hayes, and Brody won Volunteer of the Year and another award, which I'm sure someone's going to text in.
1: This is a different Brody, not
0: your Brody.
1: Not our Brody. There are many Brodies at Triple Z I've
0: Well, learned. Brody is queer radio and is the accessibility coordinator, does so much wonderful work around here. And the King's... And now I'm really stuffing it up. I think it's the Queen's Ball where they announce all the awards. I'm sure someone will text me in and tell me the other award. Brody is a bloody legend, and I can't speak highly enough of them. Absolute king. And when Willie Carlisle toured out here, I think it was last year. It was last year. Brody came, and it was great. And I was going to play Two-Headed Lamb, but then I was like, no, let's play Work Is Work. So this is Work Is Work. It's going out to Brody. You are a bloody legend, and I'm so glad I have you in my life. If you've got a segue question that we can use next time for these work experience kids, let me know. Sorry I keep on calling you kids, you young adults, but you're a lot younger than me. 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

0: You are with the Rhinestone Cowgirl, and I am joined by Rebecca and Chloe, who we'll have a talk to in a sec. I just want to back announce those songs. We heard Leroy Brown from Tasmania with his song Little Creeks. I love the... It's not a baritone. I don't know what's the next up. Maybe like an... Anyway, I'm not even going to try and think of what it is. But I do really enjoy the tone of his voice. We had Rising Moon with Valley Road and Laura Frank with How Do We, and Willie Carlisle at the top with Work Is Work. Now, you are with the Rhinestone Cowgirl on 4ZZZ, the work experience, kiddos, they're young adults, they're just a lot younger than me, and I don't know, kids is more endearing than adults. But tell me, you're on a country music show at the moment. What kind of music do you listen to? What was the last thing you listened to on... I don't know, you're young, so it's probably a streaming device of some kind.
1: I think most recently I listened to Master of None by Beach House. I love that song. Do you know the song that's like,
0: I used to love Beach House.
1: Really?
0: And there was an album which I just could not get enough of.
1: I listened to that song religiously recently. There is something about it that is just so, so captivating that I haven't heard a song like it. And I know that it's been sampled previously, but I prefer the original.
0: What album is it from?
1: I could not tell you. I'm not a diehard Beach House listener, connoisseur, but I kind of just know that song in the...
0: Maybe that is
1: on the... TikTok.
0: I am... No, I actually, that could be the album.
1: Is it?
0: It's 2006. Yeah, and I listened... In a bar I used to own, I worked there. Slip of the tongue. And we only used to put on albums, and that one used to get spun so much, and it's got so many.
1: Went platinum at the bar.
0: Oh, went double platinum.
1: Oh, wow.
0: Double platinum. Rebecca, what about you?
2: Well, I usually listen to K-pop, so I've
0: been... there's nothing wrong. Look, musical expression and what you like... I suppose, is that too big a bowstring to draw? But you can't be judgmental of someone because of what they like to listen to.
2: Yeah.
0: And you can't kind of poo-poo your own musical taste and think that people won't think it's cool, because there's going to be someone out there that thinks that it's cool. And... I'm a huge advocate of encouraging people to listen to as much music as possible. I have been known to listen to K-pop. I've actually seen some K-pop at WOMAD. Just look at the dancers, the coordinating.
2: Yeah, absolutely.
0: And how they sing and do all that.
1: The culture around K-pop is quite awesome. And I do like the fan bases when they're not extremely toxic.
2: Absolutely.
1: It can be a very lovely community.
0: What do you mean, oh, God, I'm going to open a can of wormholes here. What do you mean toxic?
1: Sometimes.
0: Oh, we just got a subscriber. Someone likes you talking about K-pop.
2: Let's go.
1: Hell yeah.
0: So toxic K-pop fans, what do they do? Thank you, Aaron from Sangay.
1: I think it's a spectrum. Like, it's not a spectrum. It's one or the other. You either like K-pop, or you really, really like it. And sometimes
0: what's the worst thing? A toxic K-pop fan who...
2: Probably followed someone home.
1: Dox someone on Twitter, maybe. Or X.
0: What?
2: I know some K-pop fans do crazy stuff, especially to, like...
1: People are awful.
0: Yes. Don't people
1: have... Not all K-pop
0: Like,
1: fans.
0: How do you have... This is one thing that gets me about people who do that trolling. I'm like, how do you have time?
2: Yeah.
1: Because they... probably don't have jobs.
0: Yeah, but even still, how do you have time with living to sit down and make someone else feel
1: miserable?
0: Because
1: it's all they do.
0: Rebecca, tell me more about K-pop.
2: I've been listening to Illit, and I've been listening... My first K-pop group that I listened to was Stray Kids. I still love them.
0: Are there a lot of K-pop groups?
1: There are tons. There are ones that have like 20 members in it.
2: Yeah, there's
0: That's a chorus.
2: Many.
0: That's not a band.
1: I listened to Blackpink.
2: Younger,
1: or the fictional K-pop band from League of Legends. that has Madison Beer in it.
0: I think I've heard of this. I'm loving this conversation, but it's going straight over my head. Yeah. I'm looking for a grapple hook somewhere that I can tie into country music.
1: You need a very specific amount of hours of screen time to know these things. And unfortunately, I have too much.
0: Have you guys ever heard of Outlaw Country?
1: No.
2: I think I have. It sounds familiar.
0: So Outlaw Country really took off in the 70s, and this is one of the things that gives me the Tom tits about the current country scene in America, that predominantly country music has always been fighting for the downtrodden and progressively left, which is what I tend to play on this station. In the 70s, you had like Johnny Cash, Waylon Jennings, Willie Nelson, and there was another, like, just speaking up for the normal human being and talking about real life stuff. And Waylon Jennings has a son called Shooter. Yes, his name is Shooter.
1: A very interesting name.
0: And he's produced a lot of really good country stuff, like quite different to what's coming out of Nashville at the moment. And he's found a bunch of his dad's old recordings.
1: You did mention this.
0: Yes. And this is Waylon Jennings. And it feels weird to say this is Waylon Jennings' new song because he's been dead for a while now. But this is Waylon Jennings speaking from the grave with his track Diamonds. I think technically it's... I'm not even going to go into the technicalities. Hang on, I have an email here. They sent me this huge press release. I know the song's recorded by his late... by his father, late Waylon. Anyway, I'll get stuck into the research and come back to you. This is Waylon Jennings with Diamonds. You're with the Rhinestone Cowgirl. 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
0: It's a bit of a long burn coming in.
4: 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One, two, one. 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

0: You are with the Rhinestone Cowgirl, and I'm joined by, and we're on 4ZZZ, and I'm joined by Chloe and Rebecca, our work experience kiddos, which is really disrespectful of me to call them kiddos because they're young adults. But young adults just does not roll off the tongue. We just heard Georgia Scarlett and Joel Spence with The Wise Folks Say. You can catch Georgia Scarlett in the same time slot as me on a Thursday on 4ZZZ. Tess Leotard with Jolly Louise and local Piper Rodriguez with You'll Never Hear From Me and Waylon Jennings with Diamonds. Now, we're trying to come up with questions. Tell me, do you guys read? Like, what? Personally, at the moment, I'm reading the autobiography of Mark Everett. I can't remember his surname, but he's the Eels, the Who band The Eels.
1: That's a band. I thought that was like a rugby team.
0: No, it's a human. It's a human being. Who's had a very traumatic life, and I am taking the time to digest it. Are you guys reading anything at the moment?
2: Yes, my library teacher at school, she's recommended me like a whole stack of books, and I only picked about three of them. I read a lot.
0: What kind of books What kind of books do you read?
2: Like the genre?
0: Yeah, I guess.
2: I like romance fantasy.
1: That's the joy of both of the words?
2: Yeah, yeah, romanticy.
1: Wait, that's I really like that.
2: Really?
0: Wait, that's a great word.
2: Did you come up with that?
1: I'm going to have to email whoever came up with this and just give them a round of applause because that's phenomenal.
0: I love that.
1: I really like that.
2: Yeah, that's like the term that I thought everybody knew, but I guess not.
0: I love it. Romanticy.
2: Yeah.
1: That's the word of the day.
0: Yeah. Lovely. Yeah, it can win word of the day.
2: Yeah. The book that I've been hooked on lately is Burn the Kingdom Down. I don't remember who the author was, but it's this amazing book about like the women, two girls having to be like
0: fiction,
2: sisters.
0: Non-fiction?
2: Fiction.
0: Okay, yep.
2: Which is, fiction's fake, right?
0: Yep.
1: Yeah.
2: Yes.
0: That's
2: okay.
0: Exactly the same trigger I have to give myself.
2: Yeah, yeah. So definitely fiction. I don't read non-fiction. Well, actually, no, there was one book that I read that was non-fiction. I liked it.
1: I specifically read non-fiction. Now,
0: I can only read... Oh, no, I do read fiction a bit, but non-fiction I find far more engaging.
1: We were talking before about I don't necessarily read because I have difficulties picturing the words as... Because you said when you read, it's like a movie. I have really bad difficulty comprehending that and, like,
0: and
1: visualizing.
0: And there's a word for that, but I can't remember what it is.
1: I can't recall it either. But, I did realize there is something I'm reading right now. I am currently reading Hawkeye versus Deadpool. It is a comic book because I love comics. And I'm also reading The Winter Soldier Saga. I love The Winter Soldier. And I'm additionally reading Animal Farm. I have not finished it.
0: By George Orwell.
1: Do you know another Animal Farm?
0: No. It's just he ripped a lot of the ideas from Yevgeny Zamyatin.
1: Really?
0: Yeah.
1: I didn't know that.
0: Yevgeny Zamyatin wrote a book around the time of the Bolshevik Revolution.
1: Isn't it ironic that Animal Farm, they're making a kids adjacent movie of it. Isn't it ironic that they're paletting it down for an audience like that?
0: I can see how it would work, and it kind of needs to be.
1: Yeah.
0: Is it an American company doing this?
1: I honestly don't know.
0: I really hope it is because that would be very funny.
1: It would be funny, but it's kind of, it's ironic, I'd say. Would I watch it? Probably not, because it looks, you know, bad.
0: I'm going to have to do... Like, I've learned so much talking to you guys.
1: But it's got, like, kids' movie humour of, like, what is a very serious, more book. But, like, also, how serious can a book be about animals?
0: But it's not about animals.
1: Well, it's about more than animals, but it is also...
0: And it's great. Indoctrinate them young. Teach them these ideas.
1: Overthrow the farm, kids.
0: Overthrow the farm.
1: Yes. All animals are equal, but some are more equal than others.
0: Like the pigs. Mm. Well, I'm not saying I don't like pigs, but if you haven't read Animal Farm, the pigs are the more equal animals. I got a funny text message from Danny, another one. Danny did work... Now, Danny fills in for this show. She's an absolute bloody legend. And she does so much stuff in the community, and she texted in to let us know that she did work experience at 4ZZZ at UQ St. Lucia in the year I was born.
1: Oh, wow.
2: Wow.
0: So
2: that's
0: that. I'm not going to let go of the year. You can work it out if you know my age.
1: I can't calculate correctly.
0: But I was going to play a love song by a band I absolutely adore. The Kill Devil Hills. They're from Fremantle in Perth. Yay. I'm guessing you've never heard of them. Totally
1: never heard of
0: don't.
1: Them.
0: They're a bit obscure, but it's a love letter from Robin to Batman.
2: Wait.
1: Are you mentioning this because I was talking about how much I love comic books? No?
0: Okay. No. Okay. Maybe
1: completely coincidental?
0: Maybe somewhere in the back of my mind. There's been an animal animated movie since the 70s. Please.
1: I did know that they're like
0: kind of kid.
1: It's more stylized. Like it's kind of like, you know how Disney or like any animated
0: Pixar. Film,
1: they follow a very thorough formula of movies. Like this is actually really interesting. Disney follows a formula of like every like decade or so, there's a new Disney princess. I saw a theory that there will be a new Disney princess very soon.
0: But who do you think the next Disney princess
1: I think it's
0: going to
1: be Princess and the Pea. They're going to base it off of a new...
0: Isn't that the Sleeping Beauty, how the Pea...
1: That's not Sleeping Beauty, though. That's a different story.
0: I'm not up on my fairy tales.
1: Dude, I'm not either. I'm 16. You think I know that much about fairy tales?
0: Yeah, no. You probably know more than me. I'm 40 with no kids. You're close to the age that you would have read fairy tales.
1: I also was at the age where I watched animated Barbie movies marathons with my siblings. But going back to Animal Farm, I did know that there is an animated one from the 70s? I don't know. Because keep in mind, I haven't finished the book because, like I said, I don't read. Because I can't picture it. But from what I did read of it, I really enjoyed it.
0: I'm really curious about this. So if you try and picture a ball of wool.
1: I can picture a ball of wool. Like, the thing is, I'm a creative person. Like, I'm an artist and I can draw and I can picture
0: stuff.
1: I'm not.
0: Like, I'm just really curious about, because it has a word, not being able to.
1: You can't think of the word. Does anyone know the word?
0: For not being able to
1: picture. Imagine a story, like not being able to visualize a story in your mind.
2: Is it like photo something? No, it's photo. I'm thinking of photosynthesis. Oh my gosh,
0: that's how plants eat.
1: You and your plants. You just want to talk about your plants.
0: Let's get into the love song, Words from Robin to Batman by the Kill Devil Hills. Otherwise, we're going to yarn all afternoon. You're with the Rhinestone Cowgirl and...
1: Chloe.
0: And
2: Rebecca.
0: And they're joining us as our work experience young people. There we go, I did it.

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0: You are tuned in to 4ZZZ, possibly the best radio station in the world. I'm chasing my microphone around because it's drifting like a speed car. We just heard local band Lost Resort with Pins and Needles, Joshua Ray Walker with a song, capital letters, from his latest album, Ain't Dead Yet. And the Killed, I feel like I left something out. Did I leave something? No, I didn't. Kill Devil Hills with Words from Robin to Batman. I am joined in the studio by
1: Chloe
0: and
2: Rebecca.
0: And what we work, you had a question.
1: I did have a question for you. I'm going to turn the tables on you and I'm going to ask you a question. Now, this question comes from my stepdad, Anthony. He is a big,
0: hi, Anthony.
1: He is a big Triple Z fan. When he found
0: subscriber?
1: Out. I don't think he's a subscriber. He's
0: Anthony.
1: An OG. I know.
0: Anthony.
1: I will have a chat with him. Guys, everyone should subscribe right now.
0: You can subscribe by going to...
1: You can subscribe by going to triplez.org.au/support. That's triple Z...
0: For triple Z.
1: For triple Z. .org.au/support.
0: Thank you.
1: And you
0: anyway, back
1: do
0: to
1: it.
0: Anthony.
1: You're going to have to pay me for that sponsorship.
0: I think your stepdad's sponsorship...
1: Okay. So Anthony, he lived in Brisbane around when Triple Z formed, so he was very thrilled when he found out that I was getting work experience here. He's also blackmailing me into giving him a sticker. Not actually blackmailing me, he's just making me give him a sticker. But I don't
0: worry. We can organise that, but get to the crux.
1: Okay. He asked me, can a mouse eat an elephant?
0: A singular mouse, not a horde of mice?
1: I believe it says mouse singular, not mice. Is mice the...
0: Plural.
1: Mice is plural. Okay, so he said a mouse. Can a mouse eat an elephant? Now, I believe under the correct circumstances, is this like an elephant that has been properly arranged and cooked? Because what would happen
0: I think the first assumption you have to make is the elephant dead.
1: Well... I'd have to think so, unless it's, like, some really, like,
2: pretty
1: messed up eating a live elephant. Like, I mean, I mean...
0: If it was live, it'd stamp the mouse.
2: Okay.
1: Yeah.
2: Unless if it was right. Quick, like Tom and Jerry kind of quick, you know?
1: Yeah, cartoon logic.
2: Yeah.
1: The question is, if elephant was cooked and, like, packaged, you know how we can eat kangaroo meat, would you eat elephant?
0: I've eaten elephant.
1: What?
0: When I was in Africa, my cousin took me to this restaurant called Carnivores.
1: You killed and ate an elephant?
0: No, you hunted an elephant? No, I did nothing of the sort. But
1: they have this
0: restaurant where animals that die of natural causes or have been poached.
2: Yeah.
0: If they get the carcass early enough, they send it to this restaurant and you pay an exorbitant amount of money to eat weird animals. But... If it had been hunted, I would have had no.
1: Oh, yeah.
0: No.
2: Absolutely.
1: Very inhumane to hunt and kill animals that have not died of natural causes.
0: Well,
1: not inhumane.
0: Yeah, or poach them for bloody tusks. Silly business.
1: Yeah.
0: Anyway, poachers. You were saying mouse and elephant.
1: Mouse and elephant. Yeah, well, if there isn't, like, a time, the mouse isn't being timed... If it has, like, a good while, because how long do you think it would take one singular mouse to eat a whole elephant? How long would that
0: be? Well, it depends on how...
1: I mean,
0: well,
1: the mouse.
0: Well, in my head, and feel free to jump in at any time, Rebecca, I would think that they would have...

0: Oh my gosh.
1: I didn't do it because I was terrified. And they were all just, it was crazy. They were bloodthirsty to kill them.
2: Wow. Rebecca, what do you think about the mouse and the elephant saga?
0: I think, agreeing with what you guys said, it depends on how long it takes. Because I feel like anybody can eat as much as they want as long as there's a long enough time period to do so. Like,
2: and, you know, for the digestion processes. Yeah.
0: Exactly.
1: And is this, and we're not talking about how greedy is this mouse? Does he have...
2: Maybe the mouse is going to ring his friends. But then again, where is the elephant? Because if the elephant is on the savannah, there are other things bigger than a mouse that are going to want to eat.
1: And what's going to happen to the mouse when the baby elephant goes John Wick on it?
2: I don't know what that means, but you're also assuming that it wasn't... Oh, no, because they move in herds.
1: We didn't consider this, did we?
0: Oh, yeah.
1: There's a lot to factor in here.
2: I tell you what's a really cool, totally unrelated to mice and elephants, but there's this really cool collective in Brisbane called Close Knit or Tight Knit, and they go to the council and they do roundups of what's been happening at the council hearings, which I've been loving. They're hilarious. And I heard a track on one of their backing tracks the other week, and I was like, what's your backing track for this? And it was Baby Cool, which was the album of the week last week, I think. And the song Island. Have you heard of Baby Cool?
1: I think we know I haven't. I don't listen to this kind of music, but...
2: I wouldn't say it's particularly country. They do have a slide guitar, and I'm a sucker for a slide guitar.
1: Is this not a country...
2: Yeah, but you know, we're not playlisted, so we could, like, I played trip hop at the beginning of this show. It doesn't... Country is a very loose term.
1: Very, very diverse. Well, who knows? Give it a play and I might like it.
2: You are tuned in to 4ZZZ on the Rhinestone Cowgirl. I got that around the wrong way. And this is Baby Cool with Island from their new album. You can catch them at Z51.

remember your caressing. When you thought I was, you thought I was sleeping. Together.

0: You are tuned into 4ZZZ. I am the Rhinestone Cowgirl. I am joined by
1: Chloe
0: and
2: Rebecca.
0: And I've had a real hoot doing this show with you. I always get the work experience, kids, and I love it. We just heard at the top of that bracket Connor McDonald with Seahorses. No, that's wrong. We heard Baby Cool with Island, then Connor McDonald with Seahorses and Roller One with Back in My Arms, which I spelt wrong on AMRAP, which I'll have to fix. Have you guys had fun?
1: I have had so much fun.
2: Me too. I've had an absolute time here. I love it so much.
0: Oh, wow. Even on a country music show. Oh.
1: Even on a country music. And you know what? I don't discriminate against country music fans. It might not be my cup of tea, but I have enjoyed these songs.
0: You see, I can find a country music track for anyone. And what? Where do you reckon your next... Well, I have absolutely no idea what the rest of the week looks like for you, but do you reckon you're going to come back to 4ZZZ?
1: I would really like to. I love radio and I love music and I love this place. It really aligns with a lot of my personal beliefs, and the community here is so solid, and I can tell that, but it's not like compact as in like I can't come in. Yeah. And it's very welcoming. It's so welcoming and everyone is so kind, and it's just right up my alley.
0: Oh,
1: and
0: that's really nice to hear.
1: I would love to maybe even possibly do a show, be an announcer in the future somewhat.
0: And you, Rebecca, you found yourself here not knowing about 4ZZZ and...
2: Yeah, same with Chloe. I absolutely love it here. I would really like to, again, have a show.
0: You should get in touch with the Zed Gamers because that's one of the best shows on our roster. Like, they are so smart.
1: Should we invade them next?
0: Oh, they're on at 6 o'clock on a Thursday evening.
1: That is past my bedtime.
0: I know the feeling. I know the feeling. Well, passing comments or remarks. Did we decide if the mouse ate the elephant?
1: I think the mouse ate the elephant. I think we
0: very can. Fat mouse.
2: Yes.
1: Fattest mouse I've ever seen. You ever seen Willy Wonka? You
0: know which one?
1: Well, any of them. The one where Violet turns into the blueberry. That's going to be the mouse at the end of it. Well, my final comments is for you listening. Guys, do you like me and Rebecca? And would you like us to have a show together? Because if yes, stay tuned. Give them a shout. Say, we want Chloe. We want Rebecca. Or no, go away. We don't like you.
0: Right. I have to wrap up the show and hand it over to Adele. I'm going to close it with Danny Whittaker and the Wandering Stars with Postcard for Michael. Have a lovely week, everybody. And I will see you next week with more country music. Catch you then.
1: Goodbye.
0: Ooh-roo.

0: corners. Music that illuminates your afternoon.
1: Hello, dear listener. You are listening to Brighten the Corners. It's Adele here on a beautiful, beautiful, beautiful day in Mianjin in Brisbane. And here we are for Triple Z. And I don't know if you know, but you didn't have to turn the dial. We are on Triple Z. And that was Fat Bottom Girls. And the reason why I played that, of course, it was from Queen. Good old Freddie. What's not to love about Freddie? I miss him dearly, but I'm focused. I'm doing, so it's Adele here, Triple Z, and Ian's still on holiday, Ian Pound, as in Dollface, my co-host here at 4 Triple Z, Brighten the Corners, is still on holiday. Can you believe it? I've never known him to have 2 weeks holiday away from the radio. That is quite a shock. Quite a shock. I don't know how he's coping, but I know he's probably somewhere, probably listening in. Who knows? I don't know what he's up to. But it's just me. And I'm going to do like a theme. I did last week's theme was just basically I just played female artists who are singing or in a band, female band. This time it's 1978. I still have my theory that there's some great music that came out of 1978, just around that era, I should say, of 1978. So that's the theme. If you've got any, you know, if you want to contribute to any ideas of songs, but I've got a nice list here. And I think, you know, we can talk about 1978 or around that era. It's quite a fascinating time, I suppose. England or Britain, Australia, there's a lot of changes happening politically, but a lot of darkness, a lot of, you know, insecurities and people just doing their own thing. We had to kind of, the young people trying to curate and collate together a collective of just finding our own kind and just, you know, I think that's one of the great things about this kind of music that came out in 1978, which I guess is the post-punk stuff. I mean, I know I started with Queen, which is not post-punk. I mean, come on. But it's a nice song. And if anyone, you know, if I have my, when I have my funeral, that is my song to be played as the wheel out the cardboard, I don't know, box or whatever they put you in. Anyway, I digress. Back to the theme, 1978. Going to be playing some post-punky tunes, talking about that era, as well as all our local and new releases that Brighten the Corner does play as well. So feel free, text in if you wish to, 0420 626 733. But I have got a nice collection of songs and I hope you enjoy it today. So let's start with a classic, Jilted John with Jilted John. Brighten the Corners, 4 Triple Z.

century we fell and dusted ourselves off in this $30 hotel. 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Natural born enemies. Tell me everyone you know thinks of themselves the same.

There we are. Beautiful. Darren Hanlon with the spin there. I just thought I'd throw that in because, of course, you know, we mix it up here at Bright in the Corners. And I think that came from his EP, five-track EP, Another Life, which was released. He's a good egg, isn't he? All the way from Gympie, Darren Hanlon. And before that, we had Patti Smith Group with Till Victory, which again is from 1978, the great album called Easter. It's one of those albums that, you know, if you live in a share house through the years, everyone's got that record. It's one of those records that everyone seemed to have, and I've still got mine. It's a little bit dusty and hasn't been played that much recently, but it's definitely worth getting back into. And then we moved to the top of the bracket. We started with Jilted John, another 1978 classic, kind of weird punk song, but at the time when it was released, it was a fun song to sing along to. So as I mentioned before, I'm kind of down a tunnel of 1978. There's a lot of things that kind of connect with me with 1978 in the sense of that are kind of reminiscing right now, that kind of political kind of challenges and you know, anxiety and alienation and just feeling a little bit uncertain about the future. I mean, you know, the sun still shines here in Brisbane, so we're pretty good. But it's a weird time. It's always a weird time, though, isn't it? But anyway, 78, if, you know, we had the Joe era in Queensland. Strange times, but gee whiz, we had some good art and good music. And I think the same thing was happening over in the UK with Margaret Thatcher and the darkness and horribleness that was happening to the workers and the people. And a lot of the good music was coming out of Manchester and Leeds. And again, that's where the workers were. And I think in Brisbane, quite similar in the sense of, you know, they're not big cities. There's no record labels hanging around. We're not Sydney. We're not London. So that's what I'm kind of thinking when I think of 1978 in that theme. But the catalogue that I've got today is a big mixture of that time, but also a lot of different music as well. So I hope you enjoy. So I'll keep playing some songs, and thank you to the texters. Oh, Clinton, oh, hello. Oh, hello, Clinton. It's always nice to get a message from oh, hello, Clinton. And Gavin, yes, I am going to play Susie and the Banshees, Hong Kong Garden, and Gavin saw them at the Davis Park, I think it was 1993, famous Livid Festival at Davis Park in West End in Brisbane, and Susie and the Banshees was one of the headliners there, or possibly the headliner, and let's take that for a spin, hey? A classic 1978 song, Susie and the Banshees with Hong Kong Garden. 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

Right in the corners on 4ZZZ 102.1 FM. Adele here. Well, of course, who could that be? I don't think we need too many guesses. That was Hanging on the Telephone with Blondie. Look, I had a lot of information that I was going to go, and then I deleted everything. That's the way we roll here with me at 4ZZZ. Hanging on the Telephone with Blondie. I believe the song was written in 1976, and then Blondie released that in 1978. How cool is that? Then we had The Lost Resort. Now, this is a Brisbane band. And they're new. It's a new single, Come Back Home. I like it. It's pretty cool. I like the songs. The new EP is out. It's debut EP, Another Life. Kind of people reminisce them a little bit like the Gin Club, maybe. I don't know. But that sounded good. And, of course, we started the bracket with Hong Kong Garden, Susie and the Banshees. And I brought a bit of memories back for the Livid Festival around 1993, which was a goodie. Those days were good. These days are good too. And I'll have a little chat about Against the Grain. There's a couple of Zedders and a couple of friends. We all went to Against the Grain, which was a great festival around the Princess Theatre area in Wollongabba. That was a hootie fan dandy. And they were, I tell you what, the Guinness was good. I had a few Guinnesses. And we'll talk about that later. But I'm going to keep playing some music. Now, I do have to give a language warning for the Bug Club. I did play it last week. It's one of my favourite songs of this week because it's a bit cheeky and naughty. So if you do have ears that may be offended or there's little ones listening, please cover their ears for 2 minutes and 30 seconds. This song is called My Uncle Warren Drives a Passat. Now, not everyone has driven a Passat. I haven't, but if you have, you're a lucky person, because I tell you what, they're a very sexy car. Anyway, this is the Bug Club. You're listening to Right in the Corners on 4ZZZ.

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You're listening to Bright in the Corners on 4ZZZ 102.1 FM with Adele. Ian's on holidays. That was Digital Dogpile with High Group. Actually, no, the band's called High Group Control and the song is called Digital Dogpile. I'm not sure what to think with that. But it certainly went well after Sonic Reducer. So that's Digital Dogpile is a Melbourne band. Pretty cool. I could hear a bit of B-52s, a bit of Devo. But they are got a new album coming out, Limited Hangout, out in June. Written and recorded and mixed by William Parker and mastered by, guess who? Mikey Young, of course. Mikey Young of Eddie Current, Suppress and Ring and Total Control. Yes, yeah, so good stuff there. I quite like that. That sounds cool. In the middle there, we had Rosebank, the song called Rosebank, and the band is called Sonic Reducer. Another new bit of music coming away from Australia. Lucky us, hey. They are from... I haven't got the details for that, but I know they're a local act. No, they're an Australian act, but you know what I can do? I'm going to use my brain, and I can use the interweb to find out stuff and type at the same time as talking, because I've been

drives a Passat, which is a great kind of V-dub car from a very classic design. And that's from the band called The Bug Club. And I hope you enjoyed that song. Now, I am going to play a new song. Well, it's not new. It's a classic old song. And it's a request. Good old Greg. Thank you, Greg. It's an X-ray Specs song from the great album Germ Free. They had a, of course, you know, they started in 1976 in London. Polystyrene, I think we know, she's quite a legendary artist and there's some great documentaries made about Polystyrene. But it's all about anti-consumerism, anti-capitalism, and a bit of Riot Girl was influenced also from X-ray Specs. So I'm going to play a classic from their album, Adolescence, Germ Free Adolescent album. And this one is called Identity. And you are listening to Brighton the Corners on 4ZZZ.

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There you go. Wasn't that great? That was Magazine. Of course it was. 1978, shot by both sides. An absolute post-punk classic, 1978. Absolute classic there. You know, what I was supposed to do was move into, because let me tell you about the Magazine. Of course, Howard DeVito and Pete Shelley. They were both in that band. Of course, Pete Shelley then moved into the great Buzzcocks from Salford. I just wanted to play that song, Shot Both by Both Sides. It is an absolute classic song. And, yeah, that was that one. Then we moved to The Human League, Being Boiled. Now, I don't know if anyone's been boiled before. It's the sun in Queensland can boil you. But this one was a synth pop. Obviously, Human League, massive inspiration from the Kraftwerk, Krautrock, you know, Can, New, and American funk bands, Funkadelic and Parliament. So there is a big sound there with Being Boiled. Sometimes I wish I had it on vinyl and just could, you know, blast it through the speakers. I don't know if they did a 12-inch. I don't know. Were 12-inch vinyl on 45 speed? Was that a thing in 1978, 12 inches of vinyl? I'm not sure, with the kind of remix that they used to do, definitely in the 80s. But that was Being Boiled from Human League, 1978. And then at the top there, we had the great X-Ray Specs that I mentioned before from their single from 1978, which was called Identity. And that was from the great album that they recorded. Great singles, Oh Bondage, What's, you know, Up Yours. And Polystyrene was the classic singer-songwriter, one of the songwriters there, but the great lead singer of the band. I'm going to keep playing some music. And first of all, thank you to all the texters coming in. I love a text. Let's have a look. What have we got here? What have we got? Thank you, Oh Clinton, hello, because he always says hello. Oh, hello, Clinton. Greg, thank you. Yes, I did play X-Ray Specs, so that was a good one. Clinton, I will have a look at the Bee Gees song. We did play some Patti Smith before as well, so I'll have a look at Bee Gees. Of course, they would have been releasing some great stuff in 1978. And I'll have a look at some other requests that have just come through now. I'll have a read of those. I'm going to play a local artist, Greg Charles and the Ex-Catholics. He's a chap from Toowoomba. He's been playing around town for many, many years. Now, this is a language warning song. All my friends are drugged, messed up. Now, there's an F word there. So please cover your ears if you, you know, find that F words are offending, and if there's any young listeners, please cover their ears. This song is quite a long song, 5 minutes and 27 seconds. So I hope you enjoy Greg Charles and the Ex-Catholics. This is the new, well, it's kind of not so recent release, but a couple of months ago, it is a current album available on where you get your albums.

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absolute classic there with The Cure. Saturday night. How about that? A classic minimalist punk song, The Cure, released in 1979. I tell a lie. 1978, December 1978, as the B-side to Killing an Arab. It later opened their 1979 debut studio album, Three Imaginary Boys. Just proves you can write a song about a dripping tap, can't you, on a Saturday night. And in the middle there, we had Don't Come Close with the Ramones. And, of course, a classic there. The Ramones, what can you say? I think I did read that they actually wasn't really released until later, that one, but they played it on a German TV show, which was quite a thing to do in those days. You know, you're an American New York band and then you go over and hang out in Germany, I suppose. Wouldn't that be cool? All my friends are drug effed and insane, which of course we do have some friends like that, but that's okay because there's a lot of love for everybody. And that was Greg Charles and the Ex-Catholics, a great album from Greg Charles and the Ex-Catholics, available, recorded at Incremental Records, which is the local, it's a Brisbane band of course, and Incremental Records is a great studio down in Ashgrove. Now I'm going to move on because I have had a text message from Kristen from Heyday. Thank you, Kristen from Heyday. She's requested Suzy Quatro. Now, of course, Suzy Quatro is an absolute, wow, powerhouse of energy. I mean, someone who has just never stopped, still playing live. I think Suzy Q started mid-70s. I think she was playing with her sisters and then developed her own kind of unique, you know, playing that enormous. It looks enormous on Suzy Q. I mean, it's a P bass, a precision, I believe. It looks enormous, but Suzy Q holds it. She plays it. She plays it all the way through every show. Massive, massive, great bass player. And so thank you, Kristen, for reminding me about Suzy Q. We're going to play a song from 1978 from the record. Now, what is the album? I think the album, well, from the album, The Stumbling In was the big hit. But I'm just trying to find the name of the album here. But according to Kent Record, I love this Kent Music Report. Remember when we had the charts? The Kent Music Report used to collect all the, how many records had been sold all around Australia in all the record stores. I don't know if it's somebody called Mr. Kent. Actually, no, it was David Kent. And he would, collect all the numbers, all the sales, and collate this weekly record chart for Australian music singles and albums. So it was number 10. It got to number 10 in Australia. In England, in Ireland, it got to number 2. And in South Africa, it got to number 3. In the UK, it got to number 4. In the US, of course, you know, 53, 45. What would they know about good music, I tell you? Gee whiz. Anyway, we're going to play Suzy Q. If you can't give me love, if you can't give me love, I don't know what I'm going to do. Brighten the Corners on 4ZZZ.

Yeah, Brian the Corners on 4ZZZ 102.1 FM with Adele. Dollface is on holidays. So I'm playing 1978 post-punk. Now, I know that maybe Susie Quattro doesn't come in to the post-punk world, but we've got a still player. We had Susie Quattro, If You Can't Give Me Love. What a great song that one is. So that was the top of the bracket, the very top. In the middle there, we had Another Girl, Another Planet from The Only Ones. The Only Ones, it's an English rock band. I always thought that they were American, but no, they were English. Released in 1978. It's the most successful single that they've released. Yes, well, I'm just reading here. Very informational. And then we just listened to The Great Undertones, which, of course, Teenage Kicks. And Teenage Kicks is a classic, again, released in 1978. The Undertones, Scottish band, of course. Oh, no, golly gee, sorry. Northern Irish punk band, The Undertones. Gee whiz, I could get in trouble for that. From Belfast. I know that there was a big thing in the UK. John Peel loved it. You know, if you listen to BBC Radio 1 and all the kind of good stuff that was coming out of that era in the late 70s, 80s. And I think, believe, you know, if you watch the Derry Girls, one of my favourite TV shows, Derry Girls, they use that a lot on that song, on that, they use that song a lot in the show. Yeah, so I'm going to keep playing some music. Thank you to the texters coming in. Free-flowing, I must say. It's always nice to hear when you're sitting in this room. And I must say thank you to Jason. He loves my taste in old punk, old school tunes. I think he was taking the mickey when I was playing Susie Quattro, If You Can't Give Me Love. Classic old punk tune, but a classic. Greg, thank you. Yes, it wasn't Clark Kent, but that was a funny one. Kent Records, but the great way of collating the charts. And I have got a request here. I am going to play My Baby Does Good Sculptures by the Rizzillos. Someone's got to tell me how to say it properly, but I will start playing this song. It's a classic, 1978. What an era of great music. We'll talk a little bit about that later on. But I have mentioned the fact that, you know, there was a lot of strange and unsettledness, I guess you could say, in 78 with the politics around Queensland and also in the UK and I guess around the world. A lot of changes happening and it wasn't always feeling very nice. And I guess that connection between, and I was talking about Queensland and you know, not necessarily being a big city of Brisbane. I mean, obviously it's growing now, but in those days it was quite a smaller city as Manchester and compared to London and Sydney. So we had that kind of connection. Also with the Scottish bands around that era as well, of just not, you know, really collecting people and different music ideas and knowing that there's no big record label that's going to listen to you. So let's just make the music we want to make. And I think that's the way it cuts through all the good stuff. All the good stuff here, which we have got here at 4ZZZ. Now, don't forget, if you wish to subscribe, and I think that's one of the most important things you can do if you are listening and you're really going, wow, you know, how many times do you get to 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
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You'll be able to do it. And it makes you feel good. You get a little more kind of collective information from what's going on at 4ZZZ. And if you feel like, you can come and volunteer here. And it's fun. It's a good bunch of people. We've been doing it for years. So I'm going to play a song that I hope you dig, man. I hope you dig it. 4ZZZ.

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Who could that be? Of course it is. It's the songs of Tom Smith with Dealing Drugs. Good old Tom Smith. He's been around town. He's got his projects happening. So he's got his let me just let somebody in here at the door. He's got the new album The Bent Cop Is Back in Town. Explores the dark thematic narrative surrounding underground economies, criminality, and life at the edges of the law. That's the songs from Tom Smith, a Meanjin Brisbane artist. We see him around town a lot. He's a great muso, and he does a lot for community. Very good to support Tom. He does some good work. And in the middle there, we had Joy Division with, let's have a look here. Sorry, there's a bit of stuff going down here. Joy Division with Warsaw. Now, this one, Warsaw was it was recorded in 1978 and by the band Joy Division, and it was the RCA sessions. And according to this information that I'm reading here, the band didn't really like the post-production, so they said, no, we don't really want this to be on the big record. So they did a lot of bootleg releases during the 80s. So that's why probably people didn't recognise that song, Joy Division with Warsaw. And at the top of the bracket,

0: interested in. Now, I have a special guest with me, a fly-in all the way from Melbourneo, and a Brisbane person who's lived here for many years and has been listening to 4ZZZ, has made short films, has been around the 90s, has done lots of theatre, lots of book writing, lots of script writing, and let's just say loves good music. Sarah?
1: Hello. I do love good music.
0: Well, you're going to help me here with, you know, just talking about 1978, playing the good music. I've got lots of requests here, but also we've done a little bit of a compile overnight last night. And it was a big thing, wasn't it, 1978, music?
1: There was a lot going on. We had to scoot past the Olivia Newton-John to get to the good gear, but we found it.
0: Yeah, and there was, politically wise, in Brisbane, a lot going on, wasn't there?
1: Heaps going on. I remember everything. I was running for Parliament. I was seven. No. There was lots going on, very political times.
0: Yeah, and lots of, you know, I guess the strength of that, from that came all the great music that we have in around here.
1: Yep, Joe was in full flight.
0: Yeah.
1: 78. Yeah.
0: And also in England with Thatcher that we kind of mentioned before. So those things kind of melt into a pot of kind of enthusiastic, you know, music that really still cuts through now. So we're going to play. Now, I do have a song here, the B-52s, 1978. Now, there's a song called 6060842. That was a request, so I'm going to play that. And we'll continue with the 1978 theme. Also, of course, supporting our local music artists and Australian artists as well. So playing some local new releases as well. But we are heading into, 5 o'clock, which is the commuter classic time too, so we'll have a chance to think about that. But you are listening to Bright on the Corners on 4ZZZ, and this is the B-52s.

macho 40-year-old Glaswegian rock singer from the Gorbals called Alex Harvey. And I finally got to meet him many years later. Forgive the crap Scots accent, but he went something like, "Yeah, Tom Robinson," he said, "you're the one that did that song." I said, "Oh," took a deep breath of that, "you probably mean sing if you're glad to be gay, don't you?" He said, "Aye, that's the one. That's absolutely terrific." So when I first went to sea, I was 16 years old. There was a stoker on board known as the Phantom Gobbler. And the first night he came down to my cabin with a shovel in one hand and his equipment in the other. And I said, "It's either this..." Anyway, it buggered me for a week and I quite enjoyed it. I mean, it'd be married and take the dog for a walk. It's a good song anyway. I too am into being a daddy and taking the dog for a walk these days, but the point of this song isn't really be this or be that. It's just be yourself and be proud of whoever you are and don't let anyone tell you how to live your life.

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0: Bright in the Corners on 4ZZZ 102.1 FM. That was a beautiful Leah Senior. She has released an album, as previously mentioned, and playing the Junk Bar. That's a beautiful record. And that single was called Talk to Me. In the middle there, we had the Buzzcocks with Love Bites, released in 1978. And, of course, I kind of bunched them up together with the Buzzcocks, Tom Robinson, Glad to Be Gay, and the B-52s, 6060842. Just a bit of gayness there, you know, like obviously Pete Shelley identified as being bi, and he, is from Salford, and what's not to love about that? Tom Robinson, he's a classic. He's been around a lot of the times. He was in a 1976, he was inspired by the Sex Pistols. So he wrote that song around that time in 1976, Glad to Be Gay. Quite a well-known song there. And, of course, we had the B-52s. Little did I know, the number of the B-52s, 6060842, is a phone number. It tells the story of a girl named Tina who dials a phone number she finds written on a lady's room wall. So there you go, the 6060842, if you feel like calling up a friend. Could be worth trying. Now it's Commuter Classic time, and we've decided to move to a great band called Love's a Blur. And I'm going to read you something here. And this was written a little while ago. Obviously, Wendy has just recently played with Love's a Blur. I mean, it was a couple of years ago now. But this is Wendy's words. And this is what I love about, Triple Z and just the great bands that were playing around this time. So this is Wendy's words. I guess being alternative and growing up in Brisbaneal in the 80s, I was left with a few options. Either leave town, which I would eventually did when I lived to Sydney, moved to Sydney a few years later, or relieve the angst and oppression by trying to create music, which works wonders for my sanity and helps keep the rubber room at bay. Except when gigs are required and my nerves send me into a spin. But despite that, music has healed my addled mind, body and soul. I wasn't really interested in making any statements. As for evoking feelings in their audience, well, maybe just to think outside the square of conformity and accepting all the realms and diversity of life, thinking outside the box without judgment, awareness of how we are conditioned to behave, obey, consume, conform. Looking back, I'm blown away that people still remember us. I didn't think that we had much of an impact. I hope we succeeded in entertaining and helping people to evolve out of the darkness, but even darkness has its place. Without it, stars can't shine, and the most beautiful lotus blossoms in the darkest of mud. So embracing pain has its place, feeds the soul. Living ain't for sissies. Having said that, another gig in a few weeks, you'll drive me to an early grave, and that kind of talk. Well, you're listening to the Commuter Classic.
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0: Oh, yeah. The Riptides, Sunset Strip, 1978. You're listening to Bright in the Corners on 4ZZZ 102.1 with Adele. And I have my friend here, Sarah. We're just dancing around the studio, having a good time, reminiscing. I was 10 in 1978.
1: Yeah, I could imagine. back in Bury.
0: Back in Bury.
1: Little pudding in your hand.
0: Little pudding in my hand. Yeah, having a good time. So that was the Riptides. I always forget that they were a surf pop band. Obviously quite well known as Ganga Jang kind of became out of the Riptides. Brisbane band though. And then we went to Zero with Girls. Now we're just looking at Zero, and of course we have the members of Zero, John Wilstead and Lindy Morrison and Arena, who is a very important member, Arena Lucas, who now lives in Tassie and does her own Comrade Zero stuff as well. I can see there's a lot of people who have been guests in the, or have been members of the band Zero. It's probably longer than, you know, the Go-Betweens list. So, you know, it actually has Robert Forster. I think Grant McLennan may have guessed it at some time, but there's a lot, which is what happens when you have a band in Brisbane and, you know, you're playing good music and everyone's hanging out and doing what they're doing and wanting to be part of and sharing and caring. That's what we do. You listen to Bright in the Corners on 4ZZZ. And, of course, we had at the top of the bracket there, Love's a Blur with Alice D. And thank you, Ursula Border Collie, for your text message. We're having a good time here. Yes, good commuter classic. She agreed with me. I think that was a good commuter classic. It kind of takes me back to the day of Love's a Blur. Sandgate Band, of course. 4017 repping the postcode. Now we're going to move to Stereolab, Captain Easy Chords. And one of the reasons for Stereolab is obviously they just played recently. A lot of people from here, from 3ZZZ, went to Against the Grain Festival that was happening on Saturday. It was a beautiful day, I must say. Very lucky. We're very lucky with the weather here in Queensland. And Stereolab were like top of the bracket there, you know, as in when I say top of the bracket, they were the last band.
1: The headliner.
0: The headliner. Thank you very much, Sarah. They were the headliner, but there was lots of other bands playing. I don't know. The ones that stick out for me, of course, Gut Health, Good Boy. Oh, look, there's lots. We had special features. I'm going to play a couple of bands. O1 Thurman, I enjoyed them. Media, I mean, look, Selve was great. There was lots, and we had some great DJs playing there as well. A lot of people enjoyed the other one, which was the Games of the P. Oh, I really enjoyed, actually, the Rolling, and I can't see it.
1: Rolling Blackouts.
0: That's the one, Rolling Blackouts. Thank you very much, Sarah. And the Proto Martyrs, which were good too. There was some good stuff.
1: Mm.
0: Now, you saw Stereolab in Melbourne.
1: I did. I missed that lineup of bands you just mentioned, which all sound pretty great. But yeah, I did. I saw them in Melbourne. And what do you say, Letitia? Dots and dashes and loops and French soul and fantastic.
0: It was a good band, wasn't it, too?
1: They're amazing.
0: Yeah.
1: I think I've seen them about 4 times.
0: Right.
1: Bit of a fan.
0: Mm-hmm. And it was, you know, different that Mary Hanson wasn't there. Obviously, she passed away a wee while ago now. And But the Hanson sisters were there.
1: Could hear her vocals. I could hear them in the back of my head as they were singing, just sort of beautiful harmony.
0: And I know on stage there was a person that joined, and that was one of Mary Hanson's sister's daughters. So that was Jenny's daughter came on and sang a couple of songs. And you could see Letitia really kind of connecting and really loving the fact that there was a Hanson family member on stage.
1: That's so nice.
0: Yeah, so it was really cool. So we're going to play Stereolab Easy Chord from the great album. Now, what was that? Was it called Dust and Sound or something? I'm not very onto it today. Anyway, Stereolab, you're listening to Bright in the Corners. I'm going to play a couple of bands that we're playing on the Grain Festival that we went to on Saturday, and then we'll come back and I'll do some live reads. 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

0: I mean, let there be a thousand blossoms bloom as far as I'm concerned. 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
1: people should get on the website 4thandfanfan.org.au and subscribe.

Well, I don't know why you're listening to this nonsense. Bright in the corners. I don't feel very bright. Anywho, this is 102.1 FM, 4ZZZ, Bright in the Corners.

0: Right, and the corner's on 4ZZZ 102.1 FM, and that was Self with Heavens Open, played the Against the Grain on Saturday, which was a great, fun festival. In the middle there, we had 01 Thurman with Muzzle. And I remember when he told us, he came on the show a couple of months ago now, 01 Thurman, and I said, why have you got 01 Thurman, you know, before the name, you've gotten the number 01. He said, well, you know, if you kind of put it into your own tune, iTunes or something like that, because it's the first track or the first, you know, artist that I've, you know, been writing songs as, then it comes as 01. I thought that would be a good idea. Anyway, so that's why he's called 01 Thurman. And that was the single called Muzzle. And at the top of the bracket there, we had Stereolab with Captain Easy Chords from the, I think it's early 2000s album. And they also played a ripper of a show. And it was such a thrill to see Stereolab. Now, I've got some live reads to read to you, dear listeners. Northey Street City Farms annual Winter Solstice Festival returns this Saturday with a full day of music, markets, bonfire and festivals, and festivities, I should say, from 2 p.m. till late. 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So that's happening this Saturday, which will be a hoot. Pink Noise's Stonewall is a celebration of how far the queer community has come thanks to the generations of LGBTQIATS plus folk that came before and still stand with us today, featuring original music from Chiffon Magnifique, Lazon, Jucasso and Gemzel. Pink Noise Stonewall will happen on Saturday the 27th June at the Cave-In from 6 p.m. and is free entry. And join us for Queensland Games Festival at Brisbane Powerhouse on Saturday, June 27th, 10 a.m. to 5 p.m, featuring video and board games made and presented by Queensland developers to play workshops with industry professionals and a space for emerging devs to come and chat. 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Thank you, sponsors. Now, Sarah, you came up with some information.
1: I did.
0: Well, you did a bit of, top 100 in 1978.
1: I was checking out the top 100 just to see, you know, if we'd overlooked something or you'd overlooked something fabulous we had to play. And other than Dolly Parton, I did notice that in the top 10, five songs in the top 10 have a connection of the Billboard Hottest 100 Songs of 1978.
0: Right. So Billboard is
1: the US magazine.
0: Yeah.
1: The big one. The Bible, as it was, I'd like to think it was. So five of the 10 songs in 1978 have a direct connection to Brisbane, specifically to Redcliffe.
0: Oh, yeah.
1: Guess why?
0: Why?
1: Bee Gees. Bee Gees and Andy Gibb took out five of the places in the top 10, including numbers 1 and 2.
0: Wow.
1: 4 and whatnot. But yeah. Andy took out the one. I wonder if they had a fight about that, because the Bee Gees only picked up number 2 with Night Fever. So I wonder if Andy's like...
0: Oh, so Night Fever was around that time.
1: Night Fever, Staying Alive. It was that disco.
0: God, yeah.
1: Disco vibe.
0: Such a diverse kind of mixture, isn't there, of what people listen to. That was such a massive statement in culture, wasn't it?
1: Sure.
0: Saturday Night.
1: Tight pants across all the sorts of music, though, when you think about
0: it. Yes. Very tight. Lots of dancing.
1: Yeah.
0: Lots of dancing. Which, of course, we're going to do here. Now, I don't know. I've had 3 or probably 4 requests for this song. I don't think I need to introduce it. It's a classic. Yeah. 4ZZZ classic. Let's say that. You're listening to Brighten the Corners on 4ZZZ.
2: Righto, you kids. I heard you swearing. I'm putting you...

0: You're listening to Brighten the Corners on 4ZZZ with myself, Ian, and I have my friend here, Sarah. Mm-hmm. We were listening to The Saints. Gee whiz, that sounds good for 1978, doesn't it?
1: Sounds good for any old time.
0: Any old time. Prehistoric Sounds, the third album from The Saints. 1978. Sounds great. What a great band. Mm. Swing for Time. In the middle there, we had Solex, Mr. Crockpot. Solex is an artist from Europe, and I thought that sounded pretty good in between those kind of two post-punk great bands there. We had at the top, of course, we did Razor with Task Force, formed in the late 1977s from, two great cover band, dance bands, Crossroads and Royal Bandit. Anyway, we know this is a legendary song and sits beautifully well in the great 4ZZZ music library here. We had a lot of requests for that song, a lot of requests. So that there you got it, Razor with Task Force. We're going to keep playing songs. Now, The Jam. Mm.
1: Oh, I love The Jam.
0: Yeah. I remember when The Jam broke up. I was at high school, and a few of my friends were very upset about that day. We were very teary.
1: Were you? Do you think it was a betrayal that he put on a Lacoste t-shirt and started the Star Council?
0: Yeah, well, started to wear flares.
1: So handsome.
0: Very handsome.
1: And I'm a lesbian, but I still think he's very handsome.
0: Maybe it's the hair or something. Mm. He's got soft features.
1: He does.
0: And he writes good songs. So, yes, we're going to play The Jam. Down in the tube station at midnight, very early Jam. We're still sticking to 1978. We've got less than... Oh, I do have to say, right here, right now, next door, I can hear the band. It's getting hot next door. I can see the energy is coming forward from right here, right now. Studio 2, Studio 3 is pumping. I can feel the glass kind of vibrate through the studio. The band is called Chester. They'll be playing live right here, right now from 6 p.m. So stay tuned in. Stay tuned in. And you can stream them on Instagrams and all the other streaming services, so you can see them live as well. A lot of effort goes into this, so please

stay tuned in to 4ZZZ. So we're going to go down in the tube station at midnight. Starts off very quiet because it's a tube station. We've all been on a tube station. If you're lucky, if you're not, you haven't missed out on anything. Stay cool.

0: Hi, my name's Damila. You're listening to Brighten the Corners. Now it's that time to play my damn song.
1: Well, dear listeners, thank you so much. We've had beautiful text messages. Thank you. Hit me with your Samboy chip. That was a good one, wasn't it?
2: Salt and vinegar.
1: Salt and vinegar, that's the only one we eat. Thanks everyone for texting in. It's been a good fun time. Thanks Sarah for popping in.
2: Oh, delight.
1: Delightful. We're going to have a bevy across the road.
2: Beer.
1: Much required. Dollface will be back next week. He's had a lovely holiday. He's had a lovely time. So I've really enjoyed having the 2 weeks of doing all this stuff by myself. And thanks for listening, everybody. And stay tuned to 4ZZZ for right here, right now. And look after yourselves and be kind. And I'll see you next time. Enjoy the weather. Bye.

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5: 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I'm Imogen, I go by she, her pronouns. I'd first like to acknowledge the Turrbal, Yuggera and Yuggera people as the traditional owners and custodians of the land on which we live, work and broadcast from. Sovereignty was never ceded. Big thanks to Adele, as always, a wonderful show, killing it without Ian, but excited to have him back. Tonight on Right Here, Right Now, we have the wonderful Chester, who are warming up over in Studio 3. I'm going to tell you a little bit more about them soon, but first I'm going to intro the show with a pick from tonight's artist. This is Crag Rock from, oh, I'm going to butcher this artist name. It's ZVMN. Zoom. Yeah. You're tuning in to Right Here, Right Now on 4ZZZ.

0: You're tuning in to Right Here Right Now on 4ZZZ. That was Crack Rock from ZVMN. Tonight on Right Here Right Now, we have the wonderful Chester. Chester is a Brisbane-based alternative indie rock band blending gritty guitar tones, intricate song structures, and emotionally driven songwriting. Inspired by bands such as The Cranberries and Blue Diner, their sound balances raw energy with memorable melodies. Fronted by vocalist and rhythm guitarist Chester, they are joined by Kale on bass, Zach on drums, and Carl on lead guitar. The band combines strong musicianship with authentic storytelling. With new music on the horizon and a growing presence in the Brisbane music scene, Chester is quickly building a reputation for passionate, powerful live performances. So right here, right now, without further ado, is Chester.
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1: Winchester, that was Etu, and this is Edith. Ready? 1, 2, 3, 4.

0: Yo, thanks for listening. That was Ego Death on all streaming platforms. This is Wisdom Teeth. All right, ready?
1: All right. One, two, three, four.

0: Right. That was So Mask.
1: This is our last song. Thanks for listening. It's right here, right now. We are Chester. This is our last song. It is called... I've forgotten what it's called.
0: Got Me.
1: It's called Got Me. I knew that. Right, ready?
2: One, two, three, four.

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Or is there a new hobby you're interested in trying out but don't want to commit to? The Brisbane Tool Library has got you covered. 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

0: You're tuning in to Right Here Right Now on 4ZZZ. I'm Imogen. Just then we heard Pity from Stan. Before that was 639 from Safford. Before that was Ain't It Funny from Bloom Parade. At the top was Erase This from Cedar. And before all of that, we had our wonderful guests that joined me now. Chester, say hello, everyone.
1: Hello.
2: What up?
0: Thank you so much for coming in. Do you want to just go around and introduce yourselves?
3: Oh, I'm Carl. I'm the guitarist.
1: I'm Kale. I'm the bassist.
2: I'm Zach. I hit things.
4: I'm Chester.
0: What do, Chester?
2: Nothing.
4: Sing and guitar and mess it up.
0: No, you're wonderful at that. Sounded really
2: you're
0: good.
2: Wonderful at messing up.
4: Yeah, thank you.
5: You're wonderful at that. You're
1: wonderful.
0: No, genuinely wonderful. I've been listening to you in the lead up to this and very, like, live and recorded. Same thing.
1: That's great.
4: Thank you.
2: Thanks.
0: I just want to also say congratulations on releasing an album at the, was it January?
2: Yes.
0: At the start of this year?
2: Mm.
0: Which, geez, that was like 6 months ago.
4: Yeah, damn. Mm-hmm.
2: That is crazy.
0: How do you know when a song or a project that you've created is finished?
2: When you want to keep working on it.
0: When you want to keep
2: working
0: on it?
2: Yeah.
0: That's
2: it should
0: finished?
2: Be finished when it, when, it should be... You have to end it before you want to end it, I think.
1: Yeah.
3: You know what I'm saying?
1: Yeah.
4: I'm also very picky. No song is ever ready.
1: Exactly.
2: That's what I'm saying. So it's best before you want it to be over.
4: Yeah.
1: It's only... A song can only be, like... It's kind of ready when you're feeling comfortable to let other people hear it.
4: That's
0: right.
1: But it's always... You
2: I
1: can
2: like
1: always
2: that.
1: Change it.
3: When it starts to feel gross. When you're listening back and you're like... Is this a song I wrote at the start?
1: Yeah.
3: Yeah, right.
1: I don't want to mute the vocals.
3: Mix it, master it.
1: Yeah.
0: But... So...
3: right.
0: Well, like, you still want to work on it, but there is just someone like, okay, this is done.
2: Yeah.
1: Yeah.
2: Or that someone is you.
0: Yeah.
2: Because there's too many things where it's... There's just too many layers at the end, and I'm trying to replicate what I made... A month ago.
0: Right. When you're repeating on yourself.
2: Yeah, absolutely.
0: Yeah, nice. And do you think that there's like a specific environment that you need to be in to create music or something that triggers like the desire to create something?
1: I kind of feel like it just springs up. Like you'll be like in the worst place and then you're just like, I want to play music right now.
2: Where's the worst place you felt like you want to play music?
1: That's a great question. Probably...
2: You didn't say that to your question.
1: Probably, like just in a random toilet. It's like, I've never been to the place before. Like, I really need to go to... I run in,
2: a
1: I go to the toilet,
2: toilet,
1: like, oh, no.
2: That's fine, but...
1: Just a random one. Random
3: ones as you're going to sleep? Like, you're not...
1: Yes!
3: Going
1: anywhere, and then you just don't sleep.
3: Yeah.
4: Or in the car. I get a lot of... I had to buy a little car recorder while I'm driving because I get a lot of ideas there.
2: Yeah, that's right. I forgot about the car recorder.
4: Yeah.
3: Sleep deprivation too. Do you ever, if you're like super tired, super worn out, you pick up to play something and it doesn't sound like anything else,
1: Just
3: write that down.
2: Yeah, I better keep not sleeping. Let's keep this running. We're on an album.
0: How much of that influenced the album that you created? Because you've only really been playing music since the start of 2025, is that correct? Or putting music out?
4: So the album I did with someone, Mothbelly Sounds, he and I wrote it together. I recently met these guys a couple months ago, maybe. We started playing, but we've also just started writing some stuff together as well.
1: Yeah, and we've redone some of the instrumental for the stuff that is released as well. Just to like make it... more collective.
0: Feeling. Just to bring your own sound to it a bit. Yeah, nice. One of the tracks of the album is called Ego Death. Some of you are a bit younger, so maybe you haven't had an ego death yet, but have you had an experience? Like, have you had an ego death? I definitely think that I had one in my early 20s.
4: Yeah, I feel like I've had 10.
0: 10.
4: I get humbled all the time.
1: I just clocked what an ego death was. Just then. That's bad.
2: Yeah, that's crazy.
0: So, no for you.
1: Oh, no, I have.
2: Right.
1: I kind of see it as things not to remember. I can't remember them, so I definitely have, though. But I've chosen not to remember it.
2: Right.
1: Yeah. That's bad.
3: Yeah, no. Yeah. I still rule. I think.
2: Yeah. Yeah, I'm still cool as fuck, actually. Yeah.
1: You guys are immortal.
0: You guys high.
2: Yeah.
0: Do you think that there was like a particular ego death that influenced that song, or just the concept in general?
4: I think the concept in general. I feel like that's the only song on the whole album that is like doesn't have a very deep meaning behind it, which is funny. I feel like it's the most popular as well. But yeah, just in general, I think.
0: Definitely relatable to, to everyone. I am going to steal a question that I was asked just before we came on air, and I'd love an answer, and you can't steal my answer, but do you want to...
2: What's up?
0: The question.
2: The question. Sorry, I got distracted. Shit, what was the question? If you could listen to any song for the rest of your... Only one song for the rest of your life, what song would you choose?
0: And I assume that you've probably asked the rest of your band members this
2: maybe.
0: Before. No? Yeah. No? Do you have an answer?
1: I'll pass it on to Carl.
2: Oh, to add to... To give you more time to think about it, to add to the world, I like to think that no matter... Like, you can only hear this song. So if it's like a live performance, you're seeing a brass band, they play whatever song you thought. So Crab Wave, which was...
0: Yeah, that's my answer. Was yeah. Crab Wave.
4: Mine would be Dreams by the Cranberries, 100%.
0: Ooh.
4: Anything by the Cranberries.
0: Yeah, that's... I think that's a good answer.
3: If I cheat and pick a long one, that's double the...
2: See, that's the problem. Here's the train of thought. You go, okay, what song includes every genre? And then you go, okay, what song is long? And then you go, oh, wait, I lose all of my memories based on songs. And then you just pick something...
3: Rush song. Bad. It's gotta be a Rush song. I do look like Johnny Carter.
2: Right.
3: I can get 11 straight minutes out of it.
0: And did you have an answer?
2: No.
0: No?
2: Probably like... My boring answer that I give people is, Two Door Cinema Club next year, just because it's got memories around it. It's fun.
0: It's a good song.
2: Probably an Ultra song, maybe. Yeah.
4: Hannah Montana.
2: No.
0: We have been talking about Hannah Montana.
2: Yeah.
0: Still no. Still nothing. No.
1: I mean, there's one.
2: You're going to pull out some crazy 60s,
1: yeah.
2: like,
1: yeah, song. Yeah, yeah. Shangri-La by Electrolyte will

0: Yes.
1: Dude, it's on the wall. I just thought you guys knew it.
2: No, I knew that off the top of my head. Wall.
1: I'm revealing secrets now.
2: Thank you so much for coming in, guys. It was really nice to have you in.
1: Thank you so much.
2: I'm really excited. You've got a gig coming up this Saturday?
3: Yes.
1: We do.
2: Yes. This Saturday. Promo?
3: PFR Lounge. We're playing with Bloom Parade, The Media, and Stan. 1:30 p.m. PFR Lounge.
1: Yeah, it's going to be sick.
2: Yeah, so definitely get around that and check them out. Yeah. Thanks so much.
1: Thank you so much for having us. It's been really fun.
2: Thanks. I've got another song, which I think was a pick from Chester. This is Top Shelf from The Media. You're
0: Have
2: tuning
0: fun,
2: into
0: guys.
2: Right Here Right Now on 4ZZZ.
0: Bye.

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1: You're tuning in to Right Here, Right Now on 4ZZZ. I'm Imogen. Just then, we heard Liver from Levi, and before that was Top Shelf from The Media. And before that, we were talking to the wonderful band that we had on Right Here, Right Now tonight, which was Chester. I'd like to give a big thank you to them for coming on. And if you like what you heard, definitely head to the PFR Lounge this weekend and check them out, because I reckon that'll be a really fun gig to go to. I'd also like to give a big thanks to the Right Here, Right Now crew, as always. We had Claire, TJ, April, Yanshu, and Natalia, who did wonderful work tonight. And a big thank you to them, as always. Couldn't do the show without them. I'm going to run away shortly and hand over to Full of Air. So make sure you stick around for them. You've been listening to Right Here, Right Now on 4ZZZ. I'm Imogen. And right now we're going to listen to Violet Grey from Exit Guide.

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3: Hello, you are listening to 4ZZZ in Brisbane. You're listening to Full of Air. We are new to this time slot. We've been doing the Saturday 4 till 6pm shift for quite a few years now. Before that, we were on Saturdays from 6 till 8pm. So this is actually my first time in this grid, which I'm a bit excited about. Before I start playing music, I'd like to acknowledge that this show is broadcast on the stolen lands of the Yuggera and Turrbal people, and acknowledge elders past, present and future. This land was stolen, and sovereignty was never ceded, and the struggle for sovereignty still continues today. So just want to acknowledge that before we get into the show. For those of you who are not familiar with Full of Air, we play music by femme, queer and non-binary artists, mostly producers but vocalists as well. We started off playing mostly electronic stuff, but now we play a whole range of music. Guitars are allowed. But tonight I have a guest mix from Eora or Sydney-based artist Ricky Twinkle Wells. I've seen Ricky play a couple of times recently. She's had a couple of really great bookings. I played with her at the Oxford Art Factory only a few weeks ago. And she put on a really great show. She's got heaps of confidence on the stage, which is really cool. She's put together a guest mix for us tonight, and it goes for an hour, so I'm going to hit play. This is Full of Air on 4ZZZ 102.1 FM.

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She's recorded this one from Eora, Sydney. She's a really dope producer and singer, and we're stoked to have her on the show. Here till 8 p.m. Stay tuned.

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What a killer track that was. I'm pretty sure that was Gino Vannelli. Maybe it was a bit slowed. Seek and you will find. But you're listening to Full of Air on 4ZZZ 102.1 FM. We've got just over 10 minutes left of tonight's show. Thank you for showing us some love on the text line. This is, of course, Ricky Twinkle Wells' guest mix. Stay tuned. We've got 10 minutes left to go.

The one that you choose for most.

We are reaching the end of our show. This has been Ricky Twinkle Wells, guest mixed on Full of Air 4ZZZ. I'm Rachel, and I just wanted to shout out the two people who subscribed during the show. Thank you so much. We wouldn't be here without you. 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That's it for us, but tune in again next week from 7 till 8 p.m. on a Tuesday if you like what you hear. And thank you so much once again to Ricky for sharing this mix with us. I think Ricky's going to post it on SoundCloud, so you can listen back on their account. Unfortunately, I think the last couple of minutes might get cut off, so head over to Ricky's SoundCloud for the full experience. Okie doke. Hope you have a good night. Catch ya.

0: 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Some people with really cool accents.
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0: Oh, good evening and welcome to the New Zealand Show. It's the darts doing the thirst, and I've got Clark on the phone. How are you, Clark? You going well?
1: I'm too good. I'm stoked to be chatting. Thank you so much for having us on the show.
0: Oh, mate, that's great. Dinner Winter Festival, you're playing this Saturday, in which is, I think, at the Mansfield, isn't it? In Brisbane.
1: This is really exciting. We're very excited to play somewhere in Brisbane outside of Fortitude Valley for the first time. So it's actually going to be our first time seeing outside of 100,000 drunk 20-year-olds on Friday, Saturday night. I'm so excited to see what the rest of the city has to offer. Most times we've been expedited right into the valley.
0: So
1: excited to see some other sides.
0: Yeah, great. So how did you get on to that festival? Because you're playing with Bullet Bills. We'll be on about 9 o'clock tonight as well. So.
1: Amazing Bullet Belt. Yeah, we played with the DZ Death Rays back in January at the Crowbar, and maybe one of our favorite Brisbane gigs we've ever played. And I think after that, they did a win. Some people hit us up and said, "Do you want to jump on the festival?" And I said, "Yeah, why not?" We said we'll come back. We said we love beer. Apparently, they have it there. We said we love playing music to crowds. Apparently, they're going to have one.
0: Yeah,
1: so,
0: good.
1: We thought why not come spread the good word of darts.
0: Well, it's going to... Yeah, mate, I tell you, it's the darts are... I think you'll go down real well. Although you and Bullet Bill have slightly different styles, it doesn't matter, mate. You'll be the biggest band there, I think.
1: I would hope so. We love Bullet Bill. Steve from Bullet Bill is an absolute legend who helped us out on some recording we did recently by lending us a guitar amp. So we are stoked to see him there and buy him a beer to return the favour.
0: So are you playing anywhere else in Australia?
1: We are playing Friday night at the Tote Hotel in Melbourne. I'm pretty excited about that.
0: Brilliant.
1: I doubt there's many Melbourne-based listeners, but you know what? Just in case, tell your mate, tell your uncle that we're playing on Friday night in Melbourne.
0: Excellent.
1: Tickets selling hot and fast. Firing out the door like Chinese takeaway orders. So come on down and buy some darts t-shirts. Hear us play some songs. And same on Saturday. Come on down. I think we're playing at 6:10 on Saturday. Very excited to be part
0: 6:10 p.m.
1: Yeah.
0: Yep. Okay. Excellent. So are you on before or after Bullet Belt?
1: I think Bullet Belt are on after us.
0: Beauty.
1: We're going to be hopefully heavily intoxicated and moshing hard at the Bullet Belt set, but we'll see how we go.
0: Well, the last time I think you guys, we had you in to the studio. It was when you came over for a big sound, I think.
1: It's a bit of an interesting one, eh, with all the lanyards and everything.
0: It
1: was a lot of places, though, to find free beer at a place like that. A lot of opportunities for musicians to hawk in onto free goods. We were, stealing free Sony headphones and everything like that.
0: Well, that's the last time we saw you guys in here. And are you looking at any other kind of tours through Australia or anything?
1: We don't have anything in the books right now. Going home with our tail between our legs after this, after we embarrass ourselves on Saturday, surely. So I guess we'll see how people respond to us, and maybe if they like us, we'll come back. I reckon
0: they're gonna love you guys.
1: Honestly, it's our favorite place to play in Australia, Brisbane. We love it so much. The crowds there are so friendly, and kind of like I think there's a coming from New Zealand, I think there's a bit more of a crossover with that kind of casual attitude.
0: Yeah, there is. How are the gigs going in New Zealand? So, yeah, good. Excellent. So, that was Clark from the darts. We'll have another darts song, and we'll go into this one. We seem to have lost him. He seems to have walked off somewhere. All right, okay, learning to drive with Dad.

0: do what you do at night. You're obviously a musician, so you stay up late, yeah?
1: We're in the practice room right now, brother. We're practicing
0: the gig.
1: Oh, fuck, man, that's amazing.
0: Mate, this is going to be the Winterfest. I'm going to give away a couple of tickets tonight, so

0: Oh, learning to drive with Dad. We got Clark back. Obviously, the phone line went walkabout, mate. You probably didn't agree with Earn the Thirst, but there we go. Obviously, a couple of songs that people going to expect. So, a brilliant stuff. Excellent. You're at band practice at the moment, are you?
1: You know what? We're in the practice room right now in Melbourne town. You know, home away from home, I say.
0: Oh, you're in Melbourne. Excellent.
1: Yeah. Put it in the hard yards in Melbourne.
0: Hard yards. Hardest working New Zealand band ever. All right, Clark, give us a bit of a sub spot, and I'll let you get back to your practice, mate.
1: Making me sing for my supper. I'll do this gladly. I've got a good radio voice, is what they tell me. I've got a great radio face, that's what they tell me as well.
0: Right, where you go?
1: All right. Kia ora, kia ora. My name's Clark Matthews from the band Darts, from Wellington, New Zealand, and you're listening to the New Zealand Show on 4ZZZ, baby.
0: Baby. Good stuff, mate. Just really, really good stuff. Thank you so much.
1: That's what they all tell me. Thank you so much.
0: And you have a great play in the Dead of Winter Festival. And look, we'll try to catch up with you at some stage for a longer chat, I think, later on in the year, yeah?
1: I love it. Let's send some letters. You know, let's get some carrier pigeons involved in this relationship and build this up.
0: All right.
1: Thank you so much for your time today.
0: Thanks, mate. See ya. Bye. Thank you. Bye. That was Clark from the Darts. We're going to hear Golden Hour now from the Darts also. So, good stuff. Let's go. Then we'll have Miss Crystal Starr along. We're going to have a bit of a chat to her too. So, there we go.

0: Okay, right. Well, that was, as I said, the darts. Now, here's their main interview for the evening, Miss Crystal Starr. And I've had to apologise for us. Something whippy has happened to the computer. It's probably the whippy part of the computer is probably Lindsay's brain. So anyway, that was Far Below from her latest EP, which was here last week and now seems to have disappeared. I don't know why. It's one of those things. How are you?
1: Hey, good evening. I'm well. How are you?
0: Oh, you know, it is what it is. And of course, you know,
1: some technical difficulties, obviously.
0: Yeah, a few technical difficulties this week. But other than that, now, okay, so that's the one of the songs off your latest EP. And you said the style of the EP was a little bit different, but I don't notice a lot.
1: Oh, great. Oh, that's kind of nice.
0: So that's it sounds like what you've been doing. Because I know you had that one old green shirt where you had a bit of a collab with that, didn't you?
1: Correct, yeah. A young man from America by the name of Cody,
0: yeah,
1: who wrote this poem and then sent the poem to me. And I was so inspired, I just sung it. It became a song. And then he gave me permission to release it, but he didn't want his name on it at all.
0: Had you, met this guy before, or he just sort of randomly thought you were a great musician and you should be, out there playing his poem?
1: We've obviously never met in the flesh, but we've become very close online friends.
0: Okay.
1: He is a younger person, transgender.
0: Yeah.
1: So was born a female and now identifies as male. Yeah. And had sort of split away from his mum and his parents through that process.
0: Yeah.
1: And I was going through something similar with my eldest child, who was also at that time thought that she might be transgender, but has actually come full circle to know she thinks she's definitely a she, her now. But because I wasn't able to help my own daughter, she was estranged from me at the time, I really latched on to being able to help Cody.
0: Okay.
1: And I think Cody in turn helped me as well.
0: Well, that was also a really good song as well. So, when the EP does finally make its appearance back again, I'm sure that... So talk me through the EP process, because your last one was fabulous, right? It had lots of great songs on it. So this time, what, have you sort of changed style a bit on it?
1: All the sad songs, I guess you might say. So my last EP, which was called Eyes to the Stars...
0: That's correct.
1: It had three sad ones and three kind of happy ones.
0: Yeah.
1: This EP, there's not a lot of happy songs. They're kind of all get the Kleenex out get in with your feelings.
0: Yeah.
1: But I'm hoping that maybe that means I'm done with those types of songs now, and hopefully I can move on to a more positive future for Miss Crystal Starr.
0: So why do you think that these ones were a little bit more that way inclined? Was it just life in general, and it was kind of the worldview at the time, and now you've got it off your chest, you're going to go somewhere and post some other stuff, or what?
1: Yes, I think it was how I was feeling at the time.
0: Yeah, yeah.
1: They're like diary entries. They are.
0: Okay.
1: But I've been in a loving and supportive relationship and now marriage for much, much longer time. Like, I'm talking, I've been married since 2016.
0: Wow.
1: And I've been with my husband since 2010. So I've had a long stint of happiness. And I feel like that's where I want my inspiration to come from.
0: Sure.
1: I often am inspired by sad times to write music, though. So,
0: I guess as a musician, though, what you got to do is, as a musician, you kind of write your songs as life experiences, or what you've experienced in life. to give you a basis to write the songs. You know what I mean?
1: I think that's where really good stuff comes from, yeah, if it comes from your heart, something that you really feel.
0: Yeah, yeah.
1: Absolutely. But it's also great if other people can apply their own meaning to it, if that makes sense.
0: Yeah. Now, Far Below, so, yeah, that sounded exactly like, because you've got a really unique sound. You've got that folksy kind of, oh, I don't know what you call it. It's a bit of folk, a bit of... A bit of, you know, like you can't pigeonhole what you're doing, and because it sounds uniquely you, which is really interesting.
1: Oh, I love that.
0: Yeah, it does.
1: Thank you so much, Lindsay. I love that.
0: Cause no, it does.
1: I've heard a lot that nowadays music's, everything sounds the same. So,
0: well,
1: I
0: actually,
1: really
0: to be honest with you, some of it does.
1: Mm.
0: So, I think the unique thing about New Zealand is that you've got the vehicle to actually play what you want without all the big sort of hype and the stuff. However, some of it, particularly some of the more pop-inspired stuff from female artists, it all sounds kind of the same. And you
1: it
0: just
1: has to
0: sort
1: fit
0: of,
1: that mould.
0: Yeah. And you sort of sit there and, like, your music reminds me of, you know... Oh, I don't know, you know, growing up in Cambridge and watching all the cars going to Nambassa, you know.
1: those sound like good times.
0: Yeah, well, you know, it was the whole, I mean, you know, as people know about your history, you know, there's the growing up in the Daimler bus. Now, that would have been the aerial railway stage at Sweetwaters and that whole kind of, you know, the hippies were over here,
1: a baby.
0: And the punks were over here, and everybody kind of got on, you know what I mean, at the one festival, you know.
1: Absolutely.
0: And then when you went up to the markets, you had, you know, leather things being sold for around your waist or around your wrist or something. And you go, hey, man, the hippies, man.
1: Different patches.
0: A lot of people running around half dressed and stuff, and you just sit there go, wow, man, this is just completely different, you know. But it was about three days where everybody could just chill out.
1: Yes. Yeah, see, I was thinking about that. I've written down a few talking points here to try to keep me on track you. In Tahora, which is a local acoustic music festival that happened in the Taranaki region every year. Now it's every 2 years or something, but it went on, and this is what I grew up around. And you'd turn up there and you'd sort of turn off your phone, but really we didn't have phones at the time. It was more like you took off your digital watch. But it was about surrendering and not being on the clock anymore, you know.
0: You
1: ate when you were hungry and you slept when you were tired.
0: There
1: was a magic to that freedom.
0: There's a magic to the free... I remember the Sweetwaters and everything, and, you know, we used to go and, you know, fill the car up with 40 dozen beer, you know, and pitch the tent and, you know...
1: couple of tins of baked beans.
0: Yeah. But, you know, it was like, oh, let's go and see what we can eat, you know, and it was, mung beans, no.
1: It was communal.
0: And then there was the showers and the and so very much when I was at high school, a lot of people, and I'm talking about the, you know, the mid 70s here, 77, 78, a lot of people used to go from Cambridge up to, you know, Nambassa, you know, which is just down the road, basically. And you know, they used to go down there and it was like, I didn't experience that till I went to my first Sweetwaters in 1981, you know. And it was like, you know, wow, this is just, this is freaky, man. This is blowing my mind, you know. But I understand what you're saying. You take off your digital watch and you sort of run around and everything's natural.
1: Yeah.
0: These bands are playing. And your music kind of, sets that scene for me.
1: Oh, yay. You know what I mean? I've been feeling a certain way about this stuff. These were all recorded. The songs you mentioned, Far Below and Old Green Shirt, which I kind of dropped them as singles.
0: Yeah.
1: And then the 7-track EP.
0: Yeah.
1: They were all recorded at a different studio to the Eyes to the Stars.
0: Okay.
1: And under a different producer.
0: Yeah,
1: so
0: okay.
1: I definitely felt like there was a difference, an audio difference.
0: Did you feel this producer? Yeah. So did you feel the producer that's done this new one, new EP, kind of got
1: Chris,
0: the gist?
1: Yeah, Chris.
0: So that Chris got the gist of it more than Eye to the Stars, or is from Eye to the Stars in this one? It's like an evolution.
1: I think it's about what's more palatable. I think Eyes to the Stars is a bit more commercial or palatable, maybe.
0: And
1: suits radio play, especially those main songs, Theatrical and Fact, Eyes to the Stars.
0: Yeah.
1: But this stuff, I feel like it's more going to be like, if I'm your taste, then you'll dig this. If that makes sense. I've had to feel a little bit braver to release this stuff. It's like, I don't know if you're going to like it, but here you go.
0: So how have you found it's been received?
1: Really well, actually.
0: Compared to your last Eyes to the Stars.
1: Yeah, actually better. I actually feel like this stuff got introspective. I need some peace. That has been really well received. I did a live performance of it here in New Plymouth and it was packed out.
0: Wow.
1: Whereas last year I did a live performance of Eyes to the Stars and we probably only got 20, 30 people in. But, you know, it is what it is. And also I got a review from Veronica at music.net.nz.
0: Wow.
1: And she wrote this big, beautiful review. You can go check it out on music.net.nz under Miss Crystal Star.
0: Yes.
1: So, yeah, she seemed to really get it. She sat with the songs and there are some lyrics in some of the songs that are a little bit kind of raw. And she did mention that about how that might catch you off guard. But I think it's also about being true to myself. Yeah.
0: Yeah, okay. So that's interesting. So obviously, for you, it's probably a happier thing because now you've kind of advanced, if you know what I mean. So you're getting out there more and more and more, and people are discovering what you're doing. So it's like an evolution, if you like.
1: Yeah, that's right, building on the momentum of Eyes to the Stars.
0: Yeah.
1: And also, I've been sitting on those songs for about 2 years. I recorded them that long ago.
0: Wow.
1: And I sort of thought, you know what, it's time. I want to release them. And, yeah, there's some really sort of almost spooky things, like in the song So What, which is the second track on the EP. I wrote that when I was about 13 or 14 years old.
0: Wow.
1: From the perspective of kind of an angsty teenager, angry at her mum maybe. And now when I sing it, I feel like it's come full circle. Like it could almost be me singing it back to my teenage daughter.
0: Because mum's angry with the teenage daughter.
1: It's part of the whole dynamic with especially mothers and daughters, I'm afraid.
0: That's an interesting and the fact you wrote it that long ago, yet now it's come the full circle back, I mean, shows how enduring that song is.
1: Exactly, yeah. The first song I ever released on all streaming platforms is called Don't You, and that's the other song I wrote around about that time when I was about 13 or 14.
0: Wow.
1: Other than that, there's also there's two tracks on this EP that I wrote when I was 16, Angel and Alone Alive.
0: Wow.
1: And then we've got other songs that I've written 2011, 2012, so there's a little bit of old and a little bit of new and a little bit of borrowed in there as well.
0: Wow.
1: And they're all blue, so there you go.
0: Well, there you go. So... So do you see your next writing and recording effort as being like a sort of a happier, you know,
1: maybe that's maybe a happier offering.
0: No, maybe that's the wrong word.
1: More uplifting or something.
0: But you've now got those. So the old songs you wrote when you were a teenager, you can now write new songs as an older woman now, right, without being not being insulting. And have a different take, but sort of, because as you said, you're in a good place in life now. So, what you're going to write is going to come out as a more interesting dichotomy, if you can understand what I'm saying.
1: Well, that's what I'm hoping, because I've been able to reduce my audience to tears, and that's a gift in itself.
0: Oh,
1: but now I'd like to get them up and dancing. That's sort of the next goal.
0: Oh, that would be brilliant. That would be really good. So you're finding audiences are growing now for you?
1: Yes, they are. And I think part of that has been not only spacing out my gigs so that I'm not playing every week at another different bar around the place, but also spacing them out geographically. So I've done some gigs just recently in Wellington at the Midnight Espresso. Right. I did a gig in Ohau at the Ohau Hall.
0: Yeah.
1: I played Porridge Watson in Wanganui.
0: Wow.
1: And also the Totara in Tauranga. So, yeah, just getting out there around the North Island a little bit more rather than only in New Plymouth all the time.
0: Well, that and also, too, I mean, so you're in New Plymouth, so Tauranga, what sort of drive is that to get to Tauranga? How long does it take?
1: 4.5-5 hours.
0: Yeah. So
1: you go through the gorge, and that's been a bit tricky lately because there's been some slips and stuff.
0: Wellington would be about the same, wouldn't it?
1: Wellington can be about 6 hours. It sort of depends what the traffic's like.
0: So,
1: it's not bad.
0: So a 6 hour drive and a 5 hour drive ranging around, outside your local area, that's pretty inspiring because it means that you're getting to more people, And what I've also liked about what you do is that it just proves you don't have to live in Christchurch, Wellington, Dunedin, should I say...
1: Auckland,
0: to actually... because everybody where you've been kind of misses out, I know growing up in the Waikato, in Cambridge where I grew up, there wasn't much going on, but there seems to be a lot, there wasn't much going on until you heard that, well, the Datsuns came from Cambridge. You go, wow, But, so getting out that way and through to Hamilton and places like that is really, really good because you've kind of got your Palmy, all of these places, because you've got like a captive audience. There's not a band there every week, So if you've got like, a couple of rural kids that, about the most exciting thing is to go paddock bashing in the old Kingswood or something,
1: That's how they blow off steam.
0: Yeah, or see if you can blow up the V8, just stuff like that, then obviously the local halls are going to be cheaper for you. You're going to have a bigger audience because it's kind of a captive audience. And so it just means that, that's the way you can grow your career in a kind of really generic, organic way, And then you don't have to...
1: Yeah, and harkening back to that folksy vibe again, hippies all coming down the road with their blankets to the local hall to snuggle up and watch the, bluegrass band or whatever.
0: Yeah, but you want them to, instead of snuggling up in the blanket, you now want them to get up and dance.
1: That's it. That's it. The first couple of songs you can be snuggled up, but then, hopefully get your toe tapping and get your laughing and get
0: your
1: Which is easier with the band, I won't lie. When I've got my bass and my drums and my lead guitar, then it definitely changes the vibe up. Versus when it's just me solo.
0: Look, you're doing a fantastic job, you know. Like, it's
1: Thank you, mate.
0: It's great, you know. You know, imagine being me, organise an interview and it gets cocked up. But
1: well, you'll just have to let me know if the album has disappeared and I will send it through again.
0: Yeah, yeah, I don't know.
1: I did also want to mention about the cover art of the album.
0: It's
1: called Introspective.
0: That's right.
1: And if you see it written down, you'll see that the I and the N and the S and the P are all capital because it's a little Easter egg for I Need Some Peace, Introspective. Over the last 5 years,
0: right.
1: It's all making sense now. Over the last 5 years, we've been through some stuff. I've been through some stuff. And releasing these songs feels like a closure of sorts, and that's what I'm saying. I'm saying to the world, I need some peace. Introspective. I do believe the meaning of introspective is just kind of to sit there and think or analyze your thoughts and sort of sit with your thoughts. So that's what this album suggests that you do. The two songs that really stand out to me are Perspective, the first song, and Road, the last song.
0: Right.
1: There's different reasons. Perspective, there's this really beautiful trick that Chris has done at the end where he's layered my vocals. He's done that completely with

0: Really good. No, that's really good. So did you okay, so you got, you know, like does your daughter obviously think mum's a bit of a star because she's in music and stuff?
1: Yeah. Anytime that I get dressed up or put makeup on, she's like, "Are you gonna go singing?" That's gorgeous.
0: Yeah, it's great, you know.
1: And I think she'd probably like to sing with me too. I need to teach her some harmonies and things and get her up on stage with me because
0: that would be real different. But it's good to see it's also good from a perspective for somebody who has, I just can't believe that all that music that you had stored up from being a teenager is now sort of coming out, and it's kind of the cathartic experience, isn't it? You know, like, I've now got that out of my system, and now I'm sort of standing there welcoming him in the new spirits, if you like, or the new stuff.
1: Yes. Yeah, onto greener pastures. Absolutely.
0: Yeah, well, see, yeah, it's interesting. It's like the Vietnamese have a saying, called Dong Moi, which means what they do is they sweep the previous dust out the door so that the new dust can come back in again. Right, so you've got this kind of everything, including the bad spirits, goes out the door, welcoming in the new spirits and the new dust. So you know, it makes sense, and it's kind of what you've done, which is really good.
1: I have hundreds of songs, and it was about 5 years ago that I sort of randomly got back into my music in a very serious way. And the first thing I did was go through those old exercise books and look at all these old songs.
0: Wow.
1: One of the more difficult things has been picking which songs I thought were worthy of recording and releasing, and which songs I should just leave behind. So
0: do you think you've done that? Yeah. So have you done that on an age basis, saying, look, that's a bit, you know, because I didn't have the maturity and I don't think that's quite what I want to be presenting? Or did you decide another way about those songs?
1: I think when I would read the lyrics, if they felt too infantile, then I would be like, nah. That one, no, I haven't grown enough. But ironically, some of these songs, like So What, I wrote back in that time when I was like 13, and I look at that song and I go, no, there's something to that. There's actually something to that. There's another one I wrote around about the same time that's called Anxiety. And again, I must mention TikTok. I know it sounds like a weird thing to mention, but I go live weekly. I used to go live daily, but it's been dropped back to weekly lately on TikTok. And I sing to this little group of people, which is often my friend Cody, who helped me to write Old Green Shirt. He's a regular. And another friend, Kelly, who lives in Florida. And there's about five or six regular people that come in. And as I sing to them, I often ask them, what do you think? Do you think that's a good one? Should we keep this one? And I kind of use them like my sounding board.
0: What about your own family? Do you say, well, what do you think of this one? Do they give input, or do you think their input's slightly biased?
1: I used to ask my dad all the time. Oh, okay. I used to always say, Dad, is this a good song? But I think I've grown enough now that I know. I don't need that validation anymore. I know if it's good. Like, I've got a song called Sweet and Loud that I wrote because I've always been told to shush. My whole life I've been told to shush. And the gist of the song is I sang sweet and loud, you know, like it's about embracing that. But I don't think it's good enough, so I probably won't record that one or release that one. And yeah, I've got another song called Midas that's kind of silly. It's really silly, actually, looking at the lyrics right now as I'm talking to you. It's kind of hilarious. But I hope I can turn it into a bop that will make people jump up and groove along. So, you know, that's why I'm trying to... I can't force my songwriting. I've always struggled with that. I've just got to let the songs come to me. So I don't always get to decide if it's going to be happy or not. But this

0: next one, Midas, which I hope to go and record in the studio this Friday, is, yeah, it's going to be a bop. It's the plan.
1: Brilliant, brilliant. Well, let's go into Old Green Shirt, and then we'll come back and say, blah, blah, blah, blah, and I'll let you get to bed, because, you know, like your husband's very patient. I met him on Messenger the other day. I said, g'day, it's Lindsay, pleased to meet you. And I thought, Christ.
0: Oh, he took over for me, yeah.
1: I thought, Jesus, maybe that's an appropriate thing to say because he might think I'm trying to have an affair or something.
0: Oh, no.
1: Right, and he goes,
0: Definitely not.
1: Hello, g'day, Lindsay. And I'm going,
0: good man.
1: Well, shit, bloody hell. You know, I said, yeah, pleased to meet you. Never met you, but I met your messenger.
0: Oh, he's solid, actually. I'm very blessed,
1: yeah.
0: My
1: brother. Yeah. All right, well, let's go to Old Green Shirt and we'll be right back and we'll have a bit more of a chat and we'll get an update stink for the show. How does that sound?
0: Yeehaw!
1: This is Old Green Shirt.

0: I can only but hope.
1: Yeah, I can only but hope to. Old green shirt, Miss Crystal Star. There we go. Well, look, thanks a lot for the chat. And it sounds
0: thank you.
1: It sounds like everything is I'm really looking forward to the EP and how everything else sort of, you know, pans out for you. And always keep us in mind, because, you know, if you ever come to Brisbane for a visit, you're more than welcome to come in and do an acoustic version in the studio and come and... Come and program the show for 2 hours.
0: And in fact, you gave me a little bit of a tip there as well, a contact for perhaps doing some gigs there, so...
1: Yeah, I did.
0: Be on the,
1: make
0: on the
1: sure
0: book.
1: You get in touch with her, because she could make it worth your while. So, you know...
0: Yeah, it'd be wonderful. It'd be absolutely wonderful. Yeah.
1: And of course, you know, you get plenty of airplay. We're behind you in what you do. And I'm real proud to support artists such as yourself, you know, and you know, that's why we're here. It's not that, you know, it's not like, I just sometimes wonder about the, I always wonder about that funding model in the in the New Zealand music industry, the whole bloody gate kept, you know, thing. So yeah, it's interesting. Mm.
0: I've been told, I went to a Back to the Basics seminar and we were asking some questions about that, met myself and some other artists,
1: and
0: they said just look at it like any assignment, break it down, you know, and try to achieve, because you have to have a certain number of followers and you have to have had a certain number of listens and so on and so on.
1: You can mention what we're doing here on Triple Z.
0: That's right. It's a big tick in my favour.
1: Yeah,
0: It is.
1: Everybody loves, oh, God, Australian radio. It's like, you know, suddenly it's like you've done something really, really amazing.
0: It feels pretty amazing to me that you guys are supporting little old me all the way over there. So
1: And as I said, look, you know, really, you're one of the, there's a couple of artists that we love. You're one of them. More than a couple, actually. And, you know, and they support us by giving us their time and doing interviews with us and chatting to us. So I think that's a pretty good, thing and thing to do, you know. And when they come over.
0: It feels like a win-win.
1: Yeah, it's a win-win, because, we, you know, you keep putting it out, we'll keep playing it, you know.
0: That's fabulous.
1: Yeah, it's great.
0: You.
1: And I'm glad you're starting.
0: I'll keep putting it out, I promise.
1: Yeah, it's great. And look, you know, obviously you sort of, when you were younger, you didn't kind of, I don't know, did seriously pursue your music, but you're starting to do that now. And
0: that's right.
1: It's fantastic. And look, I think... when you get older, you understand, well, maybe I wasn't ready to do that when I was younger. Maybe I was having other things on my mind. Maybe I was doing all this other stuff. But you don't, you know, there have been a lot of cases of young New Zealanders, you know, who've had it all, like Lord and people like that, and I don't begrudge them that at all. Bikranga, there's another one.
0: Bikser. No, that's their journey, that's their path. And I'm Bikers, on my...
1: Yeah, Bikers, yeah, you're on yours, but Bix, you know...
0: That's right.
1: Now a mum and stuff, so she doesn't get the... But her last album was fantastic. And then there are some other younger women who've kind of disappeared for a while and come back. Phaser Days is one of them. Who kind of had a huge success about 2017, then disappeared and came back in 2024 or 2025. And you work out, you know, and it was because they were either working out their mental struggles or the stuff. And I you know...
0: It's life, happens.
1: Yeah, I know. But the thing is, you've kind of chosen an industry where you've got to be really aware about what happens to you, because the, you know, there's a lot of mental, you know. So if you can do it on your own terms, I think that's really, really good, and that's what I like about what you're doing.
0: After that, yeah, it's hard work, obviously, being independent, but I get to make all the decisions. I get to make all the calls.
1: That's correct.
0: And there's power in that.
1: Yeah. There's a whole lot of power in that, and power to you. All right, well, let's
0: Roger
1: let's,
0: that.
1: Roger to that. So, as my brother would say, the pilot. Yeah, my brother's a pilot.
0: Thank you, Lindsay.
1: My brother's a pilot, and it's like, oh, you know. Yeah. All right. Well, we'll just
0: Delta get a Niner, Roger 10 floor.
1: Yeah. Let's just get a spot
0: you
1: from
0: signature.
1: You.
0: You want my autograph?
1: Yeah.
0: You want my audio autograph?
1: Yes, please. All right. Way you go.
0: Hi guys, it's Miss Crystal Star, and when I'm in Brisbane, I'm tuned in to the NZ Show on 4ZZZ.
1: Thank you, and look forward to talking to you again very, very soon. Thank you for your
0: Thank
1: time.
0: Thank you, Lindsay.
1: Okay, bye now.
0: Thank you. Have a good night, love.
1: Bye. Bye now. Yeah, Miss Crystal Star there. Here's just Janie with A Woman to Love.

0: All right, it's just Janie with A Woman to Love. I've got Steve on the line from Bullet Belt. How are you, mate?
1: Yeah, I'm great, thanks.
0: Yeah, dinner winter festival time. That should be amazing. You guys have played quite a lot in Australia, you were telling me too.
1: Yeah, this is probably maybe like our 10th time coming over. So we're coming over, actually flying in on Thursday. We're doing Melbourne, Adelaide, and then we're finishing our little mini weekend tour playing at a winter festival. It's going to be absolutely amazing.
0: Mate, so you guys are a Wellington-based band, aren't you?
1: Yeah, mate, and it's she's pretty nippy. She's pretty freezing here at the moment, unlike I imagine Brisbane is. So we're looking forward to some nice weather.
0: Yeah, yeah, you can have some nice weather. Yeah, I think we had 12 degrees this morning. So.
1: Oh, mate, there'll be a heat wave in Wellington at the moment.
0: Yeah, I know. A real bloody heat wave. So, you know, it's really good touching base with you. So, have you played? You've obviously played Brisbane before, have you?
1: Yeah, we've maybe played Brisbane like five or six times over the years.
0: Jesus Christ. Okay, good. Yeah. Excellent. Well, you know, like to touch base when you guys come back to play Brisbane again too at some stage. So how did you get on to the Dinner Winter Festival bill?
1: Well, we came over in 2024 and we played the Necrosonic Festival, which is at the same venue. It was a little bit more kind of extreme,
0: a bit more of a fest.
1: And so we kind of just I guess we had a little bit of a relationship with some of the promoters then, and obviously when they were putting this on, they were looking to get some more kind of metal bands involved and maybe get a couple of bands from New Zealand. So they've actually got two bands coming over from the same city. They've got us and our boys in Darts. So
0: yeah, the good old Darts, mate. Yeah, so it's the heavy end and the sort of punky end, you know,
1: exactly. The heavy end and the beer drinking anthem end.
0: Yes, correct. The Darts are pretty funny, but yeah, it's good. So, a brief history of Bullet Belt. I mean, when did you guys start?
1: We kicked off in 2009, and we've been very, very active, busy band, pretty much non-stop since 2009. We've done a lot of touring. We're about to put out our sixth album. So it's kind of been it's all a bit of a blur. The band has evolved a lot since then. And
0: it has.
1: We're certainly a lot more melodic than I guess we started off. So we're looking forward to bringing some big metal anthems to the festival on Saturday.
0: Yeah, good, excellent. 2009. There's a lot of, yeah. It's and how do you play a lot of gigs in New Zealand, or have you been sort of further afield rather than New Zealand, Australia? Have you been further afield than that or?
1: Yeah, we've toured Europe and we've toured Japan a few times. So, we're looking at Europe again next year. So, and hopefully Australia a couple more times.
0: Brilliant.
1: Between now and next year. Yeah, we've got a busy as this album gets released in about October, then we're going to be like hooking right into it and being very busy.
0: Wow, fantastic! Well, look, let's go into one of your songs. This is probably an older one, but. This is Storming the Armory, which is an instrumental, which will give people a bit of a... If no one's ever heard of Bullet Belt, this will give them a feel of what Bullet Belt is and how, you know, and how you sound and sort of, you know, sort of give them a basic working, you know, relationship. Now, you've sent your new stuff through to us too, haven't you?
1: Yeah, I did.
0: All right, excellent. Well, we'll listen to this and come back.

0: So you were saying this was, that was off your first album, is that right?
1: Yeah, that's the intro track to the very first album we've put out, which is, boy, that's about 15 years ago now. So yeah, that's a classic.
0: Yeah, and as I said, you know, so how do you view your oldest 15-year-old? So do you still play it, or do you kind of, yeah, because some bands get a little bit, well, no, I don't really want to play that, but it's all part of what you do, isn't it?
1: Yeah, exactly. We do play songs pretty much off all of our albums, and we're having 5 albums, and soon to put out our 6th one. We've got pretty good discography now to choose from. So to make it interesting for us as well, we like to mix up our live set list and keep ourselves honest.
0: Yeah, you guys have done it all independently, though, haven't you?
1: Yeah, pretty much. We're DIY. We've had a little bit of help along the way, but any band will tell you these days it is 90% do it yourself, and you just gotta be proactive and motivated, and make your own stuff happen.
0: Yeah, it's and also too, I keep hearing these conversations in New Zealand about, you know, how heavier end stuff kind of gets ignored, and I say, well, yeah, but, you know, it is the way it is, you know, because the funding agencies just want a return on the investment, you know what I mean?
1: Yeah, and look, it's there's actually a really great heavy underground scene here in New Zealand at the moment.
0: Yeah,
1: Probably more bands popping up than there's ever been. Metal, punk, hardcore, you know, there's gigs on every weekend, so it's actually super exciting here at the moment.
0: Yeah, one of the bands that's given us a lot of support, Devil Skin, you know. And those guys are just, like yourselves, so hard-working, you know?
1: Yeah, well, no one else is going to do it all for you, so you just got to get yourself in the band with like-minded individuals, and everyone's got to be driving with their energy in the same direction, and you can make your own stuff happen.
0: Yeah, I know, it's pretty amazing. So, yeah, looking forward to... Dead of Winter... are you looking forward to it?
1: Hugely. Hugely. We actually haven't played live since November 2024. We got back from our Japanese tour and we played a 15th anniversary show. And then it's just been into this new album, and we've had a few delays along the way. And we've been so active for the past 15 years, so it was kind of nice to, you know, it's a small scene. It's a great scene, but it's a small scene over here. So it was actually good to kind of disappear for a little bit, but now we're kind of super excited to play again because it's been so long, and we're playing some new songs, and we're fizzing, ready to go.
0: Oh, excellent, mate, excellent. It's really, really good to hear. It sounds like it's going to be an amazing festival, absolutely amazing festival, you know, which will be really good.
1: Really cool, diverse lineup as well. Like, I know. Some bands, there's a lot of bands there. I just checked out online after seeing the lineup. And I'm super looking forward to meeting some new people and seeing some new bands and hanging out. And yeah, it's going to be a good day.
0: Yeah, it is going to be a fantastic day. Okay, and you got some other gigs scheduled in Australia as well, is that right?
1: Yeah, we play Thursday. We're playing Melbourne with a band called Vindicta, we're playing at Max Watts on Thursday night, and then we're flying to Adelaide.
0: Wow! And we're playing
1: Adelaide. The Ed Castle. Wow. Yeah, this is our third or fourth time maybe in Adelaide.
0: Wow! Fantastic.
1: Yeah, we love Adelaide.
0: Yeah.
1: Yeah, so we're playing there with in Malice's Wake, Oath of Damnation, and. The last band escapes me, so apologies for them.
0: No, that's all right, mate, that's fine. I mean, it's great, and of course, one of the hardest working sort of heavier, not as heavy as you, obviously, hardest working other bands that supports us a lot are Devil Skin, so they do some good work as well. And we're really grateful for the support from heavier New Zealand bands as well, you know.
1: Yeah.
0: It's pretty good, you know. And we've had Alien Weaponry on the show and, you know, it's just, yeah, it's amazing. It's and I think, too, like, I notice what's happening in New Zealand now is that there's a lot of what you call bands going out getting halls in regional areas, you know, like maybe, you know, those kids aren't getting the, you know, they're not getting the you know, you got a bit of a captive audience, you know what I mean?
1: Yeah, I agree. And we've, in the past, we've certainly done some more extensive tours in New Zealand and trying to get to the smaller places and some of those shows go off because they don't get a lot of bands coming through, and when they do, they get super excited and everyone comes out. And some of those shows are our most memorable.
0: Yeah. And it's probably you're probably going to find that, as you said, the most memorable because those kids don't get out a lot, you know?
1: Yeah.
0: You know what I mean? Yeah. And that's not being insulting. It's just, you know, it is just the way it is. So, you know?
1: Yeah.
0: It's really good. All right, mate. Well, look, I'll get you to – thanks for your time. And I'll just get you to give us a quick sting for the New Zealand show, and I'll let you go. So and thanks for talking to us. And don't stay strangers. Come and talk to us again at some stage. Well, we seem to have a bad phone line this time. Bad phone line, man.
1: Sorry, mate.
0: I don't know. I've had bad phone lines all night tonight. So just another. So, yeah, I'll just get you to give us a sting for the show. And, and thanks for talking to us tonight. So, you know, just your name and what band you're from. And, hey, keep listening to New Zealand Show on 4ZZZ, you know. Yeah. Yeah, well, I can say it like that because I've been doing it for 40 years, you know. Yeah.
1: Sure. Well, thank you. Hey, thanks for the interview. And this is Steve from All About. And you are listening to the New Zealand Show, and the show kicks ass.
0: Thank you so much, Steve. Looking forward to it. And don't forget, folks, go to the Dead of Winter Festival this Saturday and watch the darts and this great band, Bullet Belt. Thanks a lot, Steve.
1: No worries, mate. We'll talk again sometime. Cheers.
0: Okay. Thank you, mate. Bye.
1: Bye.
0: All right. This is the New Zealand Show, as I was saying. It was Steve from Bullet Belt. So let's go into the song. This is Sniper.

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0: Ah, the Road to Ruin from the Avondale Spiders. We heard from them last week. And before that, we heard from Victoria Perry. And she's a singer-songwriter based in Auckland and a multifaceted artist. Victoria's background in musical theatre, as well as a bachelor's degree in... It was a bachelor's degree in photography and a master's of fine arts from Wycliffe College. Good stuff. And before Victoria Perry, we heard Ready Set. Now, interesting band, Ready Set. Wellington band, brainchild of Wellington musician Ange Barton. Also, the Ramblings and Watermelon Onesie joining forces with drummer Tim Gow in 2014. Band took a break. It took a break for a little while, and after a 7-year hiatus, released new material in 2025. That was one of their new songs they released, Carter Korea. Before that, we heard the fantastic and the wonderful Samantha Josephine with Hill Play. And before that, the new one from Devil Skin with Slow Burn. A Sniper from Bullet Belt, Thou Shalt Not Suffer, A Witch to Live Part 2, Storming the Armory from Bullet Belt. Just Janie started that off, and then we had a couple of interviews with the Darts at the beginning, and Miss Crystal Star, where I played a couple of songs from her. So it's been a packed show tonight. Packed show tonight. So there we go. On the wind down at the moment. So don't forget the Dead of Winter Festival. Don't forget this.
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0: Well, just for you folks listening to the show, I've got two tickets to Dead of Winter Festival to give away. Must be subscribers. Phone me on 3252 1555, and I'll take the first callers. There is no questions. Just, you know, I'm giving them away now. So if you want them, come and get them. This is Hex the Sour. Right.

Oh, it was Robots in Love, and that was their new one, and featuring Eleanor Rayner, Alex Birchall, and Henry Flynn. Robots in Love, smashable between rock and electronic music with pounding drums, heavy guitars, and blistering synths, creating epic soundscapes, known for their innovation, production, and dynamic live shows. They've been on three tours to Australia, and their videos have had over 300,000 views. Pretty amazing stuff for a band of such calibre. And of course, they're from Dunedin, so good stuff there. And before Robots in Love, we heard Greta O'Leary, and she's from Wellington. She's a musician. She's Greta's lifelong love of music was ignited through folk scenes in Australia and beyond. So contrast her a childhood home of blues and rock and roll, she released a debut EP, Treasure Horse, in 2022. So it's good, that's her new one, Year of the Dog. And before that, we had Hex with Sour. Well, that's our lot for this week. We're off. I'll leave you with nothing but the blues. Bernie will be in next week. Ha ha ha ha ha ha. And I'm going to leave you with a couple of tracks. I'm going to leave you with CCTV, the cowboy song. And then I'm going to leave you with Hey from Moe Moa. See you later. And what else can I say? But good stuff. Nothing but the blues coming up after me. See you later. Bye.

Good evening and welcome to Nothing But the Blues with Jules. Hope you're feeling good. Hope you're feeling well. And if you're a little under the weather, snuggle up with the doona and listen to Nothing But the Blues on 4ZZZ. As per usual, I will be playing something new, something old, something borrowed, and lots of blue. So here we go. We shall continue with Paul Lamb.

Nothing But the Blues with Jules. Thank you for Vladimir filling in for me last week. He always does a good show. And a special shout out to Lindsay and the New Zealand show from across the Dutch. Always good, always informative, and ka pai e. Okay, that was Paul Lamb and the King Snakes, Shifting Into Gear. Ooh, I like it a lot. Okay, and here's something a little different.

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1: 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Woohoo! For over 50 years, Nothing But The Blues has been here with 4ZZZ, and we've even progressed into the modern Z Digital, so you can catch us. We have the week of broadcast on a Tuesday night, 10 till midnight, and then the next or following Monday, it is available on Z Digital. Woohoo, yeah! Okay, that was a track from Phil Mason's New Orleans All-Stars featuring Christine Terrell on vocals, Moan You Moaners. And before that, a favorite of mine, Alain Toussaint from New Orleans with Brickyard Blues, a wonderful musician, composer, producer from New Orleans. He had a lot to do with people such as Dr. John and the Meters, and many others, and not forgetting his own material. He wrote a song that Devo made famous called Working in a Coal Mine. Yes, he did write that, and Southern Nights and many other wonderful tracks, tunes, some beautiful ballads that many people had hits out of it. And he used to drive a gold Rolls Royce, if that's of any interest. And this particular song, Brickyard Blues, was the very last tune he ever played, passing away on stage in Spain a few years ago. Very sad loss to the world of music. And I like to describe his music as uptown blues. Very nice, very sophisticated. I caught him live at Snug Harbor in Frenchman Street, New Orleans. Very small theater, very close to the artists, to the musicians, and it was fabulous, as they say. Before that, we had a track from the Mike Cotton Sound, Harlem Shuffle. That's pretty much close to the original version. And before that, a little surprise from Andy Collins from up north Queensland with Two for the Valley. A very talented young man with a wonderful collection of shoes. Yes, amongst other things. And before that, we opened the evening with Paul Lamb and the Kingsnakes with Shifting Into Gear. So, there was a mixture there. There was nothing new, so to speak, but let's go to something local. This was written by the artist himself, and I have great pleasure to introduce Mr. Jeffrey Usher with Blue City.

Lordy Lordy. That, of course, was Coco Montoya. Same old thing. And before that, we had a track from Robert Cray, Nothing But a Woman. And previous to that, Michael Burke's Heartless. And before that, a live version of Cold Shot from Dr. John, and that features on a tribute album to Stevie Ray Vaughan. They were good friends, Dr. John and Stevie Ray, apparently, and he wanted to make sure he was on that tribute album. And we opened this set with a track from Luther Allison, All the King's Horses. Ooh, yeah, so that was a good slice of electric blues there with some beautiful piano work from Dr. John. And now, I went to my little pigeon box, and lo and behold, there was a CD for me from Bulgaria, Sofia. And I'm thinking to myself, I don't know anyone from Bulgaria. And with much anticipation, I opened the package and here is a copy of Gurren Duffy's latest album. I believe that's how you say it. Gurren Duffy from Ireland. What Am I Supposed to Do? And I mentioned this album a couple of shows ago. So I'm going to play it for you good people out there. It'll be a surprise for me, as it will be also for you. Hot off the press from Europe to Australia. What Am I Supposed to Do? Oh, some of the musos on this recording are absolutely my favourites, like Kenny Aronoff on drums, Mark Ford on guitar. Oh, what a great lineup she's put together. And it arrived nice and flat. Not bent, not scrunched up. So thank you, delivery people. So here we go. Gurren Duffy.

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Thanks for subscribing, and we hope you enjoy your sweet merch too. For anyone who didn't know, we have sweet merch. You can check it out at 4zzz.org.au and be like Marcy.

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1: Well, it's hard digging ditches with a ball and chain.

You're listening to Nothing But the Blues with Jules. And that was Joey Vincent's Bakelite Radio, a.k.a. Joe Camilleri. And the album's called Rosary of Tears, produced by Joe Camilleri. Fantastic. Down in Melbourne. And that was called A Brown Skinned Woman. And before that, we had a track from Christina Crofts, Voodoo Queen. And apparently she's a little woman with a big voice. Her album, Best of Bottleneck, that was released in 2025 and was number one on the ABARAC, that's the Australian Blues and Roots Airplay charts. And Voodoo Queen was off her fifth album, entitled Just How Love Feels. Great stuff. And before that, a local but now defunct group called Blind Lemon at the station. And it's off an album called Squeezing the Lemon. And features a stellar bass player called Dave Griffiths. An amazing, versatile drummer, plays with everyone, called Sweeten Barak. Jamie Simons on superlative harmonica and vocals. And last but not least, Harvey Blue on guitar. Yes, stellar lineup there. And they still have some albums available. Just look up Blind Lemon. Before Blind Lemon, we had Amanda Album. Amanda Emblin with Matt Taylor, Black and Blue. Now, you might recognize the tune and the name Matt Taylor. Yes, of course you do. The vocalist and songwriter for a band called Chain. And that particular track, Black and Blue, is off a Chain album that was one of the first blues albums in the Western world to go to number one. Yes, number one. And, of course, the rest of the band, we've got Matt Taylor, Phil Manning, Barry Sullivan, and Barry Harvey. What a group, eh? Fantastic. And before that, we had Big Town Players, I'm All Right. And the name of the album is Big Town, and these guys hail from Perth. And they are the leaders of the blues there in Perth, WA, featuring Howie Smallman on harmonica and vocals, Peter on bass and vocals, Phil Bradley on guitar and vocals, and Phil Riceborough on drums and vocals. Awesome. Big Town Players. And we started the set off with a surprise, a brand new release from, I've looked up how to say this, Grainne. Grainne Duffy comes from Ireland, and her name is spelt G-R-A-I-N-N-E,
bit like Siobhan, doesn't sound how you read it. So I actually had to look up a translator. Grainne. Grainne Duffy. Awesome guitarist and singer. And as I said, this was sent to me from her friend in Bulgaria. And the name of the album is called What Am I Supposed to Do? And I played that track. Now, moving along, I think we'll stay in the more laid-back area of the repertoire. And we're going to play something off the soundtrack of Crossroads. Yes, indeed. I'm talking about the music by Mr. Rai Kuda.

You're listening to Nothing But the Blues with Jules, and look at the time. Oh my goodness. That, of course, was a track from the wonderful Australian band Papa Lips. And unfortunately, they're now defunct, but still working, doing their solo things, featuring a brother and sister, the Grangers, Mitch Granger, vocalist and harmonica player, guitarist, one of Australia's finest harmonica players, in my opinion, and also on guitar duties and singing, the wonderful Cara Granger. She has since relocated to Nashville, Tennessee, and she's doing very well in the soul blues genre. And the other guys on this album, Danny Guerrero on percussion, Declan Kelly, one of my favourite drummers, and Rowan Lane on bass, key members of the rhythm section, and they have played with lots of other people as well. And I recommend, highly recommend, if you see one of their albums, to grab it. And before that, we had a track from the wonderful Ray Beadle of his Spellbound album. It's a track he wrote called Who Loves Your Baby? No lollipop included. And before that, we had a track off that new album, Gronja. I'll be saying that in my sleep, I think. Gronja Duffy, a new album, What Am I Supposed to Do? And I played Early in the Morning, the opening track of this fabulous album. And we opened up with the next track, Regretful Rag by Gary Allen. He's from Melbourne and does a lot of wonderful acoustic resonator style guitaring, and that's off his album Old Bloke Blues, and he's a very fine player. And I did open this segment with a track from Rykuda featuring Amy Madigan, He Made a Woman Out of Me, and that's off the soundtrack to the movie Crossroads. A great story. I thought it could have been cast a bit differently. Yes. But the music was superb, as is Rykuda. Okay. We're rapidly getting to that pixie time. We've got Cosmic Bogan and Cosmic Gravy. The gravy that is not Gravox, but Cosmic Gravy is coming up next. In the meantime, let's hear a track from Mr. B.B. King and Tracy Chapman.

Well, there we have it, ladies and gentlemen. Another Nothing But the Blues show with Jules. I hope you enjoyed the tracks I selected tonight. Some of it was rather random, but always good to be playing some quality blues music. So until next time, look after yourselves, look after someone else, anyone else as well. Say hello to your mum for us, and take care. Bye for now.

0: sorry about this. I know it's a bit silly.
1: It's me, Dave. Open up, man.
0: Just what do you think you're doing, Dave?
1: Dave, now will you open up?

0: Dave.
1: It's puzzling. You haven't subscribed to Triple Z, Dave.
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1: I don't think I've ever seen anything quite like this before.
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4: It's hoist the mainsail, man the brig, be war, language be ahead. Be careful of these murky, dirty waters that we be heading in. This song is rated R.

0: That was JJ Ryan with the song Safety in the Comfort, kicking off the show. What a way to start it off. Welcome to Cosmic Gravy. Welcome to 4ZZZ. Welcome to Earth. What else is there to say other than we at 4ZZZ acknowledge the traditional owners of the land where we create and broadcast and live and play and do all those other fun things that we all enjoy doing. Tarrable Yuggera and Juggera lands. We pay our respects to the elders past, present and emerging. So it's going to be another huge show, the greatest show in history, we believe. We'll see. We're keeping things going. There's a fellow, I met him a few times, MC Chosen. Pretty cool guy. He's coming up next with Clap Your Hands. Enjoy.
1: Yo, yo, yo. This is DJ Niger here. Check it out. You have been advised there is strong language content ahead. And adult teens, beware. Tune down the music. Do it. It's not too late.
2: Yo. It's Chosen. Shout out to Skits Gang and Yay Crew, yeah.

0: All right, that was Moss Poor, If You Ask. Before that one was Engraved with Fire. Ella Ion was there with My Love. Ancient Channels dropped by with Hex Beat. And MC Chosen was there with Clap Your Hands. All right. That was the first quarter of Cosmic Gravy's done. But there's plenty more to go. We got Jem Casadale coming up with Cool Girl. This looks like it's going to be an interesting bracket. So sit back, relax, and enjoy. You listen to Cosmic Gravy.
1: The song you are about to hear contains some strong or offensive language. If this bothers you, well, you should probably cover your ears.

0: All right, that was City Streets by Electric Prawns 2. Council Grounds was in there with Doubt. Mirage stopped by with Baby Cool. Asher Jeffries was there with Art of Suggestion. And Selv kicked it off with Desire. Or was it Jem Cassidaly with Cool Girl? Well, can't quite remember where that particular bracket started. I guess I should pay more attention to, you know, do nicer things for my brain during the day. Not to worry. There's still plenty more gravy left. Here's a song called Give It Back by Dirty Harry. Can't wait for this one. Enjoy.
1: Some of the words in what you're about to hear are cursed.
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0: All right, that was Tihan with Bitch Face. Before that, we had Rebel Yell with their theme song. Pussy Jane was there with Fuck, Marry, Kill. Paper Daisy stopped by with Heartbreaking Cowboy. DVD was in there with I Want. Before that, we had Dirty Harry, Give It Back. Electric Prawns was there with... hang on. Once again, I've forgotten where I started. Dirty Harry was where we kicked off that bracket, I believe. So, well, it's 13 minutes past one. Listen to 4ZZZ 102.1 FM. You're here, I'm here. I'm not too sure what else to say other than here is The Queensland Tiger by Stephen Kane. I wonder what this is going to be like. We'll soon find out. Enjoy.
1: 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Or whatever. I don't care.
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0: All right. That was The Crow Tree with Playing in the Ruins. We had Revolver in there with Some Days. Shumo AG and Bata Senja played Iron Veins. We Set Signals, Replace Me. Awesome song. And kicking off was The Queensland Tiger with Stephen Kane. Whoa, it is 1:30 a.m. We're into the final quarter of the show. I'm sure you're enjoying it as much as everybody else is. I guess I shouldn't assume. Anyway, here's some Violent Soho for you. Lay Me Down.
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0: All right, that was Harley with Tell Me You Love Me. Before that one, we had Beige Walls and No Roof with Unknown Horizon. Clover stopped by with Paper Elephant. I guess you know when there's a paper elephant in the room. Quiet as a Mouse were there with The Man I Am, and kick it off was Violent Soho with Lay Me Down. All right, gravy's coming to a halt. What else is there to say other than thanks for tuning in, and don't forget to tune in again next week. Of course, next week will be another week, so I don't know what to say about it. Not that there's anything to say. But anyway, enjoy the rest of your evening or morning or whatever this is, and I'll catch you all in a week. So enjoy.
1: Listen to me, hey, fuckface. Come here, I said.
2: This next track contains explicit language.
1: Yeah, would you mind fucking shutting the fuck up? Just fucking concentrate.
3: Yes, chef.

0: our last song for the evening. It's been wonderful to be in Rotterdam tonight and see everyone. Very much enjoyed Sweat Tongue, one of the greatest bands on earth at the moment, safe to say. Fingers as well, just bands I know are the best in the world. We have some records for sale if you're interested. Last night in Amsterdam, someone came up and told me I wasn't pushing records hard enough on potential buyers, so you've been warned. Come up and buy them, or fucking, yeah. We'll do our last song for the evening. It's been special. Thanks for every one of them.
1: As we get older, more and more of our time can be spent sitting down. But research shows that adults who sit less during the day have a lower risk of early death, particularly from heart problems. To reduce your risk of health problems, it's important to be aware of how much you sit and to try to move more throughout the day. So, if you're watching TV, get off the couch and walk around the house during commercial breaks. Do household chores while watching television, such as folding clothes, washing dishes, or ironing. Stand up while you read a book or a newspaper, and move around the house while you do things like checking phone messages or talking on the phone. Funded by the Australian Government Department of Social Services.

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0: I like the ceiling decor.
1: Yes.
0: I
1: mean, yes.
0: Yeah, it's very nice.
1: Tragic.
0: Is that spaghetti?
1: No, it's the cords. It's the power cords.
0: Great band.
1: We actually tapped in straight to the power outside from the. So don't go over there and touch it. Don't lean against anything that's metal.
0: So is this station legal? Look at it. You've got a mattress hanging from the ceiling.
1: Yeah, well, we're drying. It's sopping wet, so someone's trying to dry it out.
0: Is that my bed for tonight?
1: Yes.
0: If I missed my last train.
1: Yes. Triple Z.

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Brush up on your skills to pass on the right information. 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

0: The Hunter Institute of Mental Health is a leading national organisation dedicated to reducing mental illness and suicide and improving well-being for all Australians. The Child Illness Resilience Program, also known as CHIRP, is an initiative of the Hunter Institute which aims to help families build their resilience during tough times. We caught up with Ellen Newman from the CHIRP team to discuss the importance of families calling on the support of others during times of need.
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0: That was Ellen Newman, the project's coordinator of the Child Illness Resilience Program from the Hunter Institute of Mental Health. For more information, useful tips and strategies to build resilience, including access to fact sheets, practical advice, and a range of podcasts, please visit the Hunter Institute's website at himh.org.au/CHIRP.
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0: 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We pay our respects to the elders past, present and emerging of the Turrbal and Jagera people. We acknowledge that their sovereignty over this land was never ceded.
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Hope you're having a fine morning. It is the 24th of June 2026. It's 6:07 in the AM, and we just heard from Ed Cooper right there with also Sprach, the king of Euro disco, a live version recorded in Melbourne in 2023 and is being released on a double LP through Feel Presents and Remote Control. The album is titled The Exploding Universe of Ed Cooper Live, and you can pre-order a copy now, and you can see Ed live and his Exploding Universe at the Princess Theatre on August the 20th. Should be a grand old time. You'll see me down there, which is on a Thursday night as well. Shall be lovely. Big show today. There is lots going on. We have some guests. We have The Vores, Melbourne band, doing some new music and good music. We're going to have a chat with them later on. I'm chatting with Pretty in Pink, who are going to pay us a visit this coming weekend to talk about Lunchfest, which is a tidy little evening which is happening down at Season 3. And we have a member from the Kelly Gang, not the Ned Kelly Gang, Vince Kelly, will be popping in to chat about Kelly Palooza, a very humble family operation. I'm very excited to talk about the rest of the time, solid gold music. So let's keep it rolling with the brand new one from Valerie Trails. This track is called Waiting. 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

Selling banana is so easy. The only hard part is knowing when to stop. B-A-N-A-N-A-N-A-N-A-N-A-N-A-N-A-N-A-N-A-N-A-N-A-N-A-N-A-N-A-N-A-N-A-N-A-N-A-N-A-N-A-N-A-N-A-N-A-N-A-N-A-N-A-N-A-N-A-N-A-N-A-N-A-N-A-N-A-N-A-N-A-N-A-N-A-N-A-N-A-N-A-N-A-N-A-N-A-N-A-N-A-N-A-N-A-N-A-N-A-N-A-N-A-N-A-N-A-N-A-N-A-N-A-N-A-N-A-N-A-N-A-N-A-N-A-N-A-N-A-N-A-N-A-N-A-N-A-N-A-N-A-N-A-N-A-N-A-N-A-N-A-N-A-N-A-N-A-N-A-N-A-N-A-N-A-N-A-N-A-N-A-N-A-N-A-N-A-N-A-N-A-N-A-N-A-N-A-N-A-N-A-

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That's right. 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Also, you can listen to us on the Community Radio Plus app as well. Take that thing with you wherever you may go. It is coming up to school holidays, and I do know a lot of people are starting to get on a plane and go elsewhere in the world. So take that app with you. It's a good thing. Right there, BB Cool with a track called Desert, a deep cut from her brand new album, which was our feature album recently, titled Infinity Baby. And guess what? Great news is that BB Cool is part of the Z51 lineup that got announced on Sonic Alien yesterday morning. I almost forgot the bloody name of the show. Sorry, Jordan. Huge fest that was announced yesterday, part of a massive celebration we had last year, obviously part of the 50th birthday. It was such a magical day that we couldn't not have it again, right? So check this out. Here is the lineup that you'll get to experience at Z51, which is happening on Saturday, October the 24th. So Mudhoney are coming out to see us. Barker, Custard, The Mark of Cain, which are touring off of back of the 25th anniversary of their album This Is This, which is in my personal top five Oz albums of all time. Cash Savage and The Last Drinks, Shonen Knife, Still Full for Lunch, Mitch Please, Super Hotel, Dem Mob, Baby Cool, Tape Off, and I Heart Hiroshima, which are coming back and reforming for this show. So it is huge. Now, I have some information, and I may reiterate this a couple of times over the show because it is important. It's important information for you, the dear Z listener and subscriber as well, that from midday today, that's right, from the 24th of June at 12 p.m., if you are a current subscriber, you can get tickets for $109.99. That's 20 bucks off of the general, well, off the discounted price, sub price that you get. So what you do is you go to OzTix. Okay, make sure you've got your sub number handy as well, because that will help. And go grab some pre-sale tickets before they go on general sale tomorrow. 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It's going to be a damn fine time, if I don't say so myself. Anyway, before we heard from BB Cool, we did hear from Positive Spin, brand new duo with their track Carried Away, and at the top, the Valerie Trails with Waiting, new music from them. Let's keep rolling with more new music. It is 6:24 in the AM. It is a stacked show, so please stay with us this morning because we've got lots of interviews and more vital knowledge. 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Lottie McLeod has a brand new single. It's titled Sunburnt. 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

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Council Grounds right there with a track titled Doubt. Brand new stuff from them. Before that, Dirty Harry with Give It Back. They played at Against the Grain Fest on Saturday down at Woolloongabba. They're in the Season 3 car park next to Echo and Bounce. And it was a bloody delight seeing them. It was an incredible day. The weather was awesome. The bands were awesome. The layout was awesome. Ticks. Ticks, ticks, ticks. No notes. No notes. We heard from Lottie McLeod at the top with Sunburnt. All brand new stuff there. All local. All the time. All doing great things. Keep rolling with some more new music. There's a show happening at PFR Lounge on Saturday, this coming Saturday, the 27th of June, and it's a matinee show kicking off from 1:30 in the PM, which is a damn delight. If you were listening to Right Here, Right Now last night, you would have heard Chester live in the studio. You can go to our website, 4zzz.org.au, and listen back to that. Chester will be playing at PFR Lounge from 1:30 p.m., but also playing there will be Stan, The Media, and Bloom Parade as well. It's quite the tidy little lineup. I like it a lot. And you can head on down and grab some ticks. It's $15 online or $20 on the door. So go search for Bloom Parade and PFR Lounge on the socials to grab some tickets. There you go. Or head to bloomparade.com and that'll link you towards some tickets. Pre-sale is a good thing. Pre-buying is definitely a very, very good thing. So anyway, let me play you some Media. They put out an EP last year titled The Host, and this is a track called Let It Out. Check it out. 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

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I do hope you're having a fantastic morning with whatever you are doing, whether you're on a commute or you're just waking up. Whatever you're doing, good morning. Right there, we just heard from Bloom Parade with Pop Song and the Media before that with Let It Out. 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Just search for Bloom Parade and get on down. It'll be nice to just, you know, if you got to do chores and stuff like that Saturday morning, get them done. Then head into the valley, down to PFR Lounge, go enjoy a show, and then, mate, be home early and go watch some SVU and fall asleep at by 8 p.m. Not a bad thing, right? I don't think so. Anyway, sounds like an ideal night for me in my elder age that I'm getting to. Let's keep rolling with some more music. Very soon, we're going to be chatting with Melbourne band The Vores. They've got some new music that I'm very keen to find out more about. But in the lead up, let's hear from another Melbourne band from NAMM. This band is called Body Type. This track is called Sick Bag. And they have a brand new album which will be coming out in exactly a month's time on the 24th of July 2026, titled Tally, and it's produced by Stella Mozgawa as well. May remember her from such bands as Warpaint. Anyway, living legend, I call her. Here it is, Body Type. 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

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Good morning to Clinton, who says he's driving over the Hornybrook Bridge on the way to work. What a great looking day on the bay. I'd rather be fishing. Yes. Amen. Amen. It's nice weather at the moment. It was kind of gloomy on Sunday, and then Monday. Monday was gloomy. Yeah, sorry. Saturday, perfect. Sunday, can't remember, I was really tired. Monday was gloomy as, looked like bloody Melbourne. And then yesterday, beautiful again. So maybe just another beautiful winter day again today. Anyway, whatever you're doing, Clinton, today, I hope you do it well. Right there for Tezza, Mitch, please, with Rich Mitch. Good on you, Tez. Thanks for texting in. Mitch, please, Will be playing at Dead of Winter this coming Saturday, and they'll be joined by Dizzy Deathray's Mammal, the Jay and Lindsay duo from Friends or Rom, Bean Flipper, Toe to Toe, Low, Slim Crusty, the Neptune Power Federation, Nicholas Cage Fighter, Flange Panties, Brace, Darts from New Zealand, Witch Grinder, Sidonia, so many more. There's tons of bands, and it's all happening down at the Mansfield Tavern this coming Saturday. So grab your tickets right now from deadofwinterfestival.com. Shall be a damn fine time. And also mentioned as well that Mitch Please will be part of Z51. That event will be happening on the 24th of October 2026. 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If you've got to subscribe the business, do it. Do it, man. It's, tax. Let's do it. Somebody who knows about tax is somebody that hosts a show on Saturday morning, Anthony the Accountant. Tell you what, if you need information, he's the guy to go to when it comes to this time of year. Anyway, before we heard from Mitch Please, we did hear from the Linda Lindas with Burning Out. Brand new music from them. They're going to have an album out soon. I don't think it's been named just yet, but looking forward to seeing more from them. And at the top, Body Type with Sick Bag, and their album Tally will be out through Poison City Records on July the 24th. Let's keep rolling with a little bit more music. We're going to be chatting with Divorce really soon, but Electric Prawns too have brand new music. Check this out. It's called City Streets. Listening to 4ZZZ.

0: 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It is 7.06 in the AM. Right there, DVD coming to us from up north. That's a brand new song titled Delay, Deny, Depose. Ah, man, coming from their very excellent track from last year, Automatic. They've got a new release out. And wouldn't you know it, it's called Compact Disc. How funny for a band called DVD. Before that, we heard from Electric Prawns 2, also coming to us from the sunny coast. City Streets, brand new single from them. Always love a bit of Electric Prawns 2. They're so prolific. So many releases. So many good things. Anyway, speaking of good things, there is a band hovering around down in Nam in Melbourne called The Vores, who have just released a brand new album called Boss through Cheer Squad Records. And I happen to have Davor from the band on the line, live from Melbourne. Good morning, Davor. How you going?
1: Good morning, Bronco. How are you?
0: Fantastic. I finally get to talk to somebody with another Balkan name where you can roll the R's.
1: I'd say similar heritage.
0: Absolutely.
1: You've got to get the O. Bronco.
0: That's right. You got to roll it all. It's all the rolls.
1: Yeah.
0: That's what makes it happen.
1: Exactly,
0: how's it going in Melbourne this morning? Is it cold?
1: Well,
0: is it a bit warm?
1: I was going to step in and go, you know what? We're on Cheer Squad Records, who are based in Melbourne, but the Vores, we're our Sydney boys, and we're actually in Bondi at the moment, and I'm watching the sun come up.
0: You're kidding. I got it all wrong. I thought you were a Melbourne band. You're a Sydney band.
1: Well, we kind of got a Melbourne sound. You know, I think the Sydney music scene died in the arse at some point when they brought pokies in and got the venues sort of lost the live scene, dropped off a cliff, and Melbourne has kept the torch burning for that many years, and we fit quite well into what's going on down there.
0: Yeah, well, yes, it's a damn shame what Casino Mike has done to the Sydney music scene. But at least there is good people like yourself lighting that match up for Sydney as well and trying to keep whatever is left of it alive.
1: It is making a comeback, though. Local governments are trying to encourage venues to support live music. They're actively offering financial support. They're increasing people's hours of opening if they do have live music. And on top of that, a lot of pubs now are getting rid of their pokies entirely, being pokey free and flying that flag, and trying to actively promote live music again, which is pretty freaking awesome, if you ask me.
0: That's the good news that I think not only I, but a lot of our listeners needed to hear, because it always seems like such a lost cause sometimes, especially when you get people like the Casino Mike Rule, you know, a decade and a half ago now, with just one foul swoop, just taking an axe to an entire culture, really. And, you know, we're so many years later on and, you know, just living in depression, really, when it comes to, you know, really wanting to just go out and enjoy yourselves. That is positive news. So I'm super, super glad to hear that. So you guys got stages to play on again, which is, I mean, it's not that you didn't have a stage to play on, but it's just so much more opportunity. So great news. Thanks for sharing that.
1: You're welcome. I'm happy to share that. It's a you know, it's in a world filled with bad news.
0: Yeah, absolutely.
1: There are still good things happening.
0: Absolutely. Well, you do play in the band called The Vores. I would like to think it's part of your name that it's named after. Are we correct?
1: Yeah, this is a joke that gets out of hand. we were pondering what to call ourselves, and we had no name, and I just thought it was funny. At one rehearsal, I was like, "Oh, why don't we be like the Ramones? You know, you can be Pete Vore, you can be Ed Vore, and I'll be Da Vore Vore." And they were like, "Oh, yeah, that's cool. Let's do it." And I'm like, "Oh no, I was joking, dude. I didn't really want to name the band after myself, because it becomes really obvious when I send the emails out and it's Vivors and Darvor, and people go, oh, I see, it's about you. And it's not about me because we're a band.
0: I love that. I love that. Oh, well, man, you gotta laugh at yourself sometimes. But tell us a bit about the creation of the Vors. How did it start out?
1: Well, I guess Peter Martinego, the drummer in our band, the Vors, he and I have been playing music together since we were in our 20s. And we've always, what have we always done? We've always been in bands, and I think prior to COVID, a music project that we're working on had fallen perhaps 5 years before COVID had fallen apart. And we were just remaining idle, looking for people who would be in our band. I think it's important to mention that we're all slightly older in the Vors, like we're all mid-50s. We're bringing, I like to call it old core back.
0: old core.
1: Had these old core. It's a thing, man. Everywhere I look, there's like people my vintage who are just like, oh yeah, I'm doing it again because I can. I forgot how much I love it. Anyway. Come COVID, we had to sit down and behave ourselves. So I just started recording songs. And I was just doing it more attuned to the style of music I like, which is punk / pop / indie / whatever, rock, I guess.
0: Mm-hmm, mm-hmm.
1: And I demoed a little EP called Heroes of the Apocalypse, which I thought was cool, sent to my mate Pete. Soon after COVID finished up, we found ourselves a bass player and we just started knuckling down on these songs. And, you know, it really is, for us, a hobby gone wild. We just wanted to get together, jam, sing songs, drink beers, have a laugh and catch up regularly. And then the next thing you're like, oh, we're pretty good. We should play a gig, get our friends out so we can all be social. And then we did that. And then, you know, the next thing is we're recording songs. And then all of a sudden you're sending them out to people. And then all of a sudden you're recording a record. And yeah, I don't know. Life's great. It's cool.
0: That sounds like all the correct reasons to get in a band as well. Or to catch up with friends. Actually, just start the band. I feel like it's
1: pretty much it.
0: It is a bit of a common story. I'm not going to lie. I'm in a band, and we are literally in the band as a bit of an excuse or a motivator for us to literally catch up. If we don't have the band, we don't really have much reason except for other social events to catch up. So yeah, this is perfect.
1: It really is, and that's the right word. It's a motivator, and that was part of our motivation. Was, you know, let's just play the odd gig here and there and we'll just get all our friends together that we don't see as regularly as you'd like to and put on a night or something. And we've done that numerous times. And, you know, I think we were in Bondi, we played the Beach Road Hotel and we had one night 200 of us there. We just told everyone it was Ed's 50th birthday and we're playing. It was like just such a good night. And everyone just keeps referring to that evening. Just like, oh, that was just so much fun, you know.
0: Yeah.
1: It's one of those things we do that there seems to be a lot of love around from our friends. Our friends enjoy what we do because they get to directly benefit from our efforts.
0: Absolutely. Well, the Vors, Darvor from the Vors is who I am chatting with at the moment. How can people search for the Vors online and get a sample of it?
1: I reckon Bandcamp is a very good place to start. You can Google us. God knows I have numerous times now. What's going on with our band? But our Bandcamp's a great spot to start. Everything we've done is up there, available to listen to or even purchase if you want to have your own digital file. We have a pretty active social media. Our Instagram's cool and fun. They would be my two recommendations as to explore, if you want to explore who we are and what we're about. Music's available and there's also a visual reputation of our stupidity on Instagram.
0: Excellent, excellent. So search for The Vors, so T-H-E-V-O-R-S, and have a listen to this Sydney band, not the Melbourne band, Sydney band, and check out the brand new album, Boss, which is out now through Cheer Squad Records and Tapes. Davor, thank you so much for taking some time out for a chat this morning.
1: No worries. Thank you for having me.
0: No problem, no problem. We are going to hear a track from the brand new album, Boss, from The Vors. It's called High Viz, Low Res. Check it out. 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

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That's right. 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Now, before I just rattle off what we just played, I must declare something. I must. 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You're in the show. 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So are we ready? Okay, this goes out to Hamish over at Ashgrove. Thank you for subscribing to 4ZZZ. Are we ready? 3, 2, 1. Sub. Hey, Mish. Thank you so much for subscribing to Ashgrove, from Ashgrove to subscribing to 4ZZZ. Thank you. 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And you can donate some monies as well and make it a tax deduction. Absolute. Absolute. So we are the place for it. Also, like Hamish has done, if you subscribe, you go into the running as if for the monthly subscriber prize, which is a $150 Sonic Sherpa voucher as well. Thank you very much to our friends at Sonic Sherpa for being a sponsor of 4ZZZ. And if you subscribe for the rest of June, you will go into that running for that $150 Sonic Sherpa voucher. Anyway, thank you very much. It's almost 7:30 in the morning. What did we just hear? We just heard from Ancient Channels with a brand new single titled Hex Beat. They are going to be playing That Sound Over the Fence, which will be part of 4ZZZ's Radiothon on Saturday, 15th of August. Joining them will be Shall It Me, Dag is coming back to town, Def Cult, Dirty Harry, Full Power, Happy Hour, Granddaughter, Joey Lee Wagtail, Language, Leaker, The Love In, Mood Board, People Mover, Point, Renault LTD, Smallest Dawson Super Hotel, as well. It's going to be a stacked lineup. You can go grab tickets right now from Oztix. And you, the dear subscriber, get a discount. That's correct. So, anyway, head to Oztix, grab some tickets now. Before that, we heard from 01 Thurman with Muzzle, brand new single from them. Saw them at Against the Grain on Saturday. And they really pulled out all stops. Fantastic act. And at the top, The Vores with High Viz, Low Res. Brand new stuff from that Sydney band, not Melbourne band. Their album Boss is out now through Cheer Squad Records and Tapes. Stick around. We're going to be having a chat with Pretty in Pink. They're coming to pay us a visit this coming weekend as part of Lunchfest, which will be a damn fine little event. But at the moment, let's play some Fancy Weapon. Bit of a super group of legends from bands such as God, Dirty Three, Mudhoney, amongst many other things. And Mudhoney is another band that we'll mention later on the show. Anyway, this track is called Following You from their brand new album, which is out now through Poison City. It's 7:31 in the AM, 4ZZZ.

0: 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You are listening to Unnecessary Knowledge here on 102.1 FM for zzz.org.au. That's right. That's the place where to subscribe. But right there, Fancy Weapon from their brand new album, which is self-titled. That track is called Following You, and it's out now through Poison City Records. Very much have been looking forward to that record coming out, and it does not disappoint. This weekend, though, is a fantastic show that is happening down at Season 3 called Lunchfest. And it's a very humble little operation run by a little record label called Little Lunch, and you get to see Dumb Things reunite for the first time in the full five-piece mode, which is quite a delight. There'll also be People Mover jumping on board. Lucky Horowitz will be playing one of their first shows as well. It's going to be a damn fine time, along with Olivia's World coming up from down south. And we also have Pretty in Pink joining us from down south as well. I just happen to have Claire from Pretty in Pink on the line, live all the way from Nam, Melbourne. Good morning, Claire. How do you go?
1: Good morning. Hey, Branko. Going well, thank you.
0: That's great. That's great. Thank you so much for taking some time out for a chat. It's super exciting because you'll be paying us a visit, first time in 3 years, but will be bringing us a brand new album as well.
1: Yeah, absolutely. I can't believe 3 years has gone past. But, new album coming out on Friday, which is just perfect timing, really.
0: Awesome. Awesome. Well, for the uninitiated, give us a brief little history lesson on Pretty in Pink, the band, or the outfit.
1: Yeah, for sure. Early 2020, we all went into lockdown. I just sort of finished a PhD and I had some time on my hands, and I decided I really wanted to write this album. And one of the songs on Delicates, the new album, Diamond Earrings, is the first track that I ever pulled together for Pretty in Pink. It's sort of just taken a while, simmering away, I suppose, in the background, that one, to come onto the album. But that's how Pretty in Pink started, just me in the bedroom during lockdown. Very quiet songs at the time in my headphones because I had a baby trying to sleep in the next room. At the end of 2020, I got a band on board and we put out an album with Little Lunch called Pillows in 2023. I was lucky enough to go do a solo tour in Europe at the end of that year with Hidden Bay, a little label from Toulouse in France. And start of this year, you know, everyone's got busy lives, so the band came back to just me, and I had a look in the catalogue, I suppose, and I found a whole album worth of precious songs that I've put together, a fairly new set and whatnot. So it's kind of gone to a return of its original form. I'm really happy with it. I got to play at Mona on Sunday, shortest day of the year, just gone, for the end of Dart Mofo, and for that show I was able to bring in some old bandmates from Hobart, which was a really special time there in the sun on the stage down at Mona Lawn. So, yeah.
0: Amazing, amazing. So you mentioned there that you, when Pretty in Pink was starting up, you had just entered motherhood as well. Was Pretty in Pink a way of still connecting with music as you were dealing with, raising a child as well? How did you get to handle both wanting to create a new musical project and also be a mother?
1: I'd always played in bands or it felt like I had for a really long time, and it was really important to me when my first baby came along to keep that part of myself going. And it was inspiring as well. There was so much new about the world and the way that he saw the world that that I wanted to write about. I also had lots of journals that I was able to draw from, and I think if I was able to sort of characterise each of the albums, the first one was about sort of creating that new sound, how I wanted to sound. I'd always been in other people's bands kind of thing, or in bands where I co-wrote, and this is how I wanted it to be. And then Pillows was working through a whole other section of pre-motherhood and, yeah, delicates is sort of, I suppose, reflecting on, yeah, that is part of my identity now. I'm 7 years in with a 7 and a 4-year-old. So it's there's no denying it. Yeah, I play in bands. I'm also a mum.
0: That's awesome. Does the kind of music that you play influence their musical, you know, experiences or... Or is it the other way around? Is it the kind of music that is absolutely geared towards children that sometimes sway what Pretty in Pink music sounds like?
1: That is a great question. Look, I hate the Wiggles. I'm just going to say that outright.
0: I don't think you'll be alone there. That's fine.
1: What can I say? I played a song recently. Oh, no, I showed my little boy the new album and his comment was boring, which I think is extremely age appropriate. So I had a laugh about that. No one wants, you know, no one's going to think their mum's cool, but when they're the kid, so, you know, that's fine. My daughter, on the other hand, is obsessed with singing. She just loves singing and we sing together a lot and do a lot of, I don't know, just playing around with our voices, and that's some really special times for me. Every now and then, if I haven't sort of packed up the recording gear and she comes home, she'll hop on the mic and she's 4. She wrote a little song a while ago. It was called Into the Valley of the Darkness of the Jungle,
0: wow,
1: which I thought was pretty cute. Yeah.
0: Wow. Amazing. I will make sure you keep all those recordings for to replay during her 21st birthday party, right?
1: Yeah, 100%. But so, yeah, less so their music influencing, but I think I put on a lot more pop maybe now. So we listen to a lot of Chappell Roan and Taylor Swift, dare I say, who I was not a big fan before, Charlie XCX, who I'm absolutely mad about. But we listen to a lot of that. And I don't know, I don't think my music sounds like that, but I think it's informed by, certainly.
0: Yeah, how interesting. I'm chatting with Claire from Pretty in Pink. Pretty in Pink are coming up to Brizzy this weekend to play at Lunchfest, which is happening at Season 3 from 4 p.m. You can grab tickets at Humanitix. I wondered, now that you started off solo, you went into band mode, and now you've gone back to solo, how is it playing live again and translating those songs that did get expanded into a band mode and now it's going back into a solo mode?
1: I suppose that was one of the precursors to looking at putting this new album out, and I think Delicates, the songs are on the one hand more personal or able to be played with myself. I've also introduced a drum machine, a Vocal Beats drum machine, which I've had a lot around for a long time, so it's got that sort of different big sound. I used to do a lot of loops in my solo work, but in a way, when we recorded Pillows at Head Gap before it very sadly burnt
0: down,
1: which
0: had a fire.
1: Pretty in Pink's, Pretty in Pink's second album, and that was the one that Elliot and Lauren joined me on. It's still extremely sparse. So I think my music is minimal in and of itself, and in a way it lends it to just a solo performer. I don't know. Somehow it doesn't resonate, the idea of solo performer. I know it's just me. I know that's the accurate description, but it still feels like the band. It's the band's sound.
0: Yeah, awesome, awesome. Well, I can't wait to see it this coming weekend, and also for the album Delegates to come out through Little Lunch this coming Friday as well. Joining you on the lineup, it's massive. Kitchen's Floor will be there. Dumb Things, as I said, Olivia's World, Scraps, These Guys, Soft Covers, People Move It, The Blankets, and Lucky Horowitz and His Stars. It's going to be a great day. Get on down and, like I said, grab tickets at Humanitix and just search for Lunchfest. Claire from Pretty in Pink, thank you so much for being my guest this morning, and I'm looking forward to seeing you this coming weekend.
1: Thank you, Branko. Have a great day.
0: You too. You too. We are going to hear a track from the upcoming album called Delicates by Pretty in Pink. This track is called Flowers. 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It is 7:45 in the a.m.

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Digging right there with 10 bells. That goes out to the birthday boy, Ben Green. Today it is his birthday. Happy birthday, Ben. Before that, Dumb Things with Cherry Blossoms from their album Self-Help, which did come out digitally last year, but it is getting a physical release this coming Friday, and the launch will be at Lunchfest this coming Saturday. So very exciting to hold a physical copy of that album, because it is so special and such a warm, delightful record. And before that, we heard from Pretty in Pink with Flowers. Also coming out this Friday is their brand new album, Delicate, and they'll also be at Lunchfest, joined by Kitchen's Floor, Olivia's World, Scraps, These Guys, Soft Covers, People Mover, The Blankets, and Lucky Horowitz as well. Kicks off from 4 p.m. at Season 3. Grab tickets now through Humanitix. We are getting close to some Zedlines time, my friends, but I must play you something from our feature album of the week here on 4ZZZ. That's right, we've got a brand new one from Leah Senior, and it's titled Point Road Night. Yep, it's a lovely 12-track album that she will be launching this coming weekend, actually, on Friday night. Leah Senior will be playing at Junk Bar. She'll be a damn fine time. And if you go to Leah Senior's website, it's just leahsenior.com.au, you can grab tickets from there. And you better get in quick, because they'll be snapped up pretty bloody quickly. You can't fit too many people in there. So get in there, get amongst it. Anyway, to take us up to some Zed Lines, let's hear from Leah Senior. This track is called Mother Song, and you are listening to 4ZZZ.

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2: In local news, the University of Queensland ranked in the top 50 universities globally. In the most recent QS World University Rankings, UQ was awarded 40th place, rising 2 places from 42nd last year, overtaking Columbia University in the rankings. This ranking was awarded based on 5 key areas: research, learning, global engagement, employability and sustainability. Vice Chancellor Deborah Terry said, quote, "We are pleased to see UQ recognised among the world's top universities, but more importantly, we remain focused on our core mission to prepare students, deliver research and serve our community."
1: Gilmour Space Technologies is planning its first hypersonic rocket launch to take place in Bowen, Queensland. James Gilmour, the company's co-founder, stated, quote, "It's got fins and it doesn't have a payload, so aesthetically it will look very different." The company will use this hypersonic flight service to allow defence agencies to test equipment at 7 times the speed of sound. They expect to launch the suborbital rocket by August, awaiting government approvals.
2: In national news, chaos brews over Anthony Albanese's agreement with the Greens to force a dodgy deal budget among property investors. The Prime Minister has enforced a prevention of a loan loophole called limited resource borrowing arrangements that allowed their self-managed super funds to borrow money and invest in residential properties. Albanese defended the move, which he was quoted to say will affect less than 1% of property borrowing and free up housing stock. The deal has been hailed by some as securing the package of capital gains tax and negative gearing reforms as a win for younger voters looking to buy their first home. In contrast, property investors such as Sam Gordon was quoted to say the package was un-Australian and dodgy in essence.
1: In Tasmania, half a billion litres of improperly treated sewage water was found to be released into waterways within 1 year. The waterways have been described as some of Tasmania's most famous swimming areas, sparking safety concerns. Lucy Tremaine, Environment Tasmania's freshwater campaigner, stated, quote, "The amount of the volume of sewage that has been going through this process is unacceptable," and that, quote, "This is a crisis across the state, both for human health and aquatic health. The proposed plan to upgrade the water infrastructure will cost an estimated $1.2 billion.
2: In international news, Kenya's health minister, Adan Duale, told a court he had ordered preparations for a US-run Ebola quarantine facility to stop working due to many Kenyans strongly opposing the facility. Deadly protests have erupted since the complex's establishment in May for US citizen evacuations as well as medical aid. Rights groups contested the facility, saying it was developed secretly without consultation. Duane apologised in court, adding, quote, "The immediate and complete cessation of any intended construction will take place until further orders." However, Duane also defended the US quarantine facility, saying that fears Ebola would spread beyond it were, quote, "scientifically unfounded."
1: For your weather today, Brisbane is mostly sunny. It's currently 12 degrees with an expected maximum of 22. The fire danger is not yet rated and the UV index is predicted to reach 4, which is in the moderate band.
2: That's all for your 8am Zedlines. We'll be back at 9am with more. In the meantime, you can find us on Facebook or head to 4zzz.org.au.

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That's where you go to subscribe. It is end of financial year time. So if you've got to make money disappear, give it to us. Why not? Just make a donation and it can be a tax deduction. Absolute. Correct. Correct, my friend. And subscribe as well, because that's another form. Hey, subscribe your business, subscribe your band, and it's good ways of just moving the money around. Right there, Mudhoney with Slipping Away, the opening track to their 2013 album, Vanishing Point. They will lovingly play at the festival named now on a Z51, which got announced yesterday around about this time on Sonic Alien. And, geez, I was pretty chuffed to hear about this lineup. It's pretty huge. Mudhoney are coming all the way from the US to pay us a visit. The Mark of Cain will be there. Barker, Custard, Cash Savage and the Last Drinks, Shonen Knife, I Heart Hiroshima, Tape Off, Dem Mob, Mitch Please, Super Hotel, Still Full from Lunch, Baby Cool. It's all happening at the Roma Street Parklands on Saturday, the 24th of October, 2026. Now, you, dear Z subscriber, can go and get some early bird tickets today by going to Austix from midday with your sub number ready, and you will get a big discount as being a subscriber here to 4ZZZ. Hey, the concert's for you, right? It's for all of us. It's going to be a grand, grand day. So anyway, Austix, search for Z51. And we'll see you there. Before Zed Lines, we did hear from Leah Senior with Mother Song. You can catch Leah this coming Friday night at Junk Bar. Tickets also available through Austix as well. Her brand new album, Point Road Night, which is her fifth album, is our album of the week here on 4ZZZ. So you'll be hearing plenty of it throughout, all the way through to Sunday. It's quite the honour. Stick around soon. We're going to be hearing about another cute little fest that is happening in town, and I think you want to know about it. But to take us up to that, we're going to hear from a band called Point, a local band, graduated from the Brisbane Teenage Fan Club, which is a range of devices which shines a light on a lot of teenage bands that, you know, don't get to really, you know, get to play on these stages or don't know how to or whatnot. And it's a way of them finding their way onto there. Anyway, the Brisbane Teenage Fan Club event that is happening next is happening Friday, July the 10th, and Karma Police, Eve McGrath, The Noggins and Vegas Saint Vendetta will be playing. Anyway, Point have graduated from that. Here's a brand new track from them. It's called Birds. 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
1: 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Right there, Point with Birds. They're going to be playing at That Sound Over the Fence, which is happening on Saturday the 15th of August. You can grab tickets through Austix right now. Very, very brand new stuff right there. I may say that it's an actual premiere, if you will. We have a special guest in the studio. He goes by the name of Vince Kelly. You may recognise the name Kelly because they text in on this all the time.
2: That's right.
1: How you doing?
2: I'm great. Thanks for having me.
1: Thank you for coming in. Incredible subscriber to 4ZZZ. How long have you been subscribing to this fine station?
2: Oh, I would have started, I'm guessing, around 88. Somewhere around then, that would have been when I first started listening and paying, I think it was about $5 as a student back then.
1: Oh, nice. And you were at UQ at the time as well?
2: Before that, I was still at school then, but then went to UQ and experienced the studios there and even the Toowong studios.
1: Yeah, wow. Yeah. The Toowong studios don't really get mentioned a lot. I haven't actually seen many photos from that era either because it was a short time. But what do you remember of those studios?
2: I remember them being very messy. I remember going into the Scribe and you know, because it was so close to UQ and thinking, this place is a mess. And I couldn't believe that they put radio on, but they did it. And here we are still.
1: 50 years later. Absolutely.
2: Yeah, fantastic.
1: Still on the air. I've invited Vince on the show today because you put together a little festival with your family. It's an entirely family affair called Kelly Palooza.
2: Yeah, so, you know, playing on, you know, the famous festival from the 90s, Lollapalooza, obviously.
1: Of course, yeah.
2: And then it was really an opportunity to, I guess, have my daughters play. They're in two bands, and it was a nice segue from Brisbane Teenage Fan Club, because that's how we went along to that. I took Ivy along to that. We heard about that on 3ZZZ and said, well, what's this? It's an underage thing where they support underage artists. And
1: yep.
2: Ivy went and met Deb there and said, I want to do this. And, you know, in two times later, she was playing and formed a band. And you know, I want to do something similar to support young artists and local artists.
1: Incredible. That is the epitome of community right there and paying it forward. That is incredible news. Let's talk about the family as a whole. There's yourself. Take us through the family. Who's in the family of
2: yeah,
1: the Kellys?
2: Yeah, well, there's myself and my wife, Amber, and then we have three daughters. So the youngest is Ivy, and then there's Matilda and Jade. And all three of those have been subscribers probably from around the age of 12, I guess, when their ears could probably handle some of the type of listening that they get from 3ZZZ. And you know, I encourage them to text in and request a song. And of course, they, you know, would do school activities, choir and musical instruments that I'd be driving them to school all the time. And lo and behold, one day, you know, Robert turned it into a thing and made a sting about it. And it became the Battle of the Kelly Sisters, where they would race each other to see whose song gets played first.
1: I would enjoy it as a listener as well to hear it. I thought it was such a humble little segment, and I thought it was just such a beautiful thing that a family really got around a radio station, and you have these daughters that have this love for music and they turn it into a little bit of a competition, but something that's just so humble and pure. So I love it. It's heartwarming. But them graduating into getting their own musical identity and wanting to write music is pretty awesome as well. Did they start taking musical cues from the music they were hearing on Triple Z? Was there outside influences? How did it go?
2: Well, they all, their mum was a piano player when she was younger, and she said they should all get, you know, piano lessons.
1: Cool.
2: So, you know, my background, sport, I made them all do little athletics, and she made them all play piano, and then they all had a second instrument, that be that flute or violin. And then as they get older, you know, what happens? They pick up the guitar and want to start writing their own things, and then they all have sung in choirs, so they're all singers, musical theatre kids, so they're good on stage and can perform as well.
1: Nice. Well, we graduate now to Kelly Palooza, which is a little festival that all of you have gotten together to have a hand in running, and obviously learning how to do it together as well.
2: Yeah, and that's, you know, again, Triple Z links. You know, I would go to PFR and talk to Robert and say, how do you put bands on, how do you choose them, and how does it work, and what do you need in terms of sound people and things like that. And then, you know, Jade, I guess, graduated to going out herself, and she works on the door at Season 3, and I got talking to Nick and asked him how it all worked, and from there we went, well, you know, they've got the venue, they've got the sound, they've got the equipment, we've just sort of got to turn up and plug and play and promote the thing.
1: Amazing, amazing. So I've got Vince Kelly in the studio here with us. We are talking about Kelly Palooza, which is happening next Friday. It's next Friday, the 3rd of July. Playing at Kelly Palooza will be Granddaughter, Fortitude Sally, Clara, and Zillman's Folly as well. There's just so much about this that I love. What have you learned from this experience or what do you think you'll learn from this experience that would follow on? What will be the next steps for Kelly Palooza after this?
2: I don't know. I don't, you know, you had Chris on last week talking about Against the Grain. I don't think it'll turn that big. But I guess what I want to...
1: Anything can happen. Never say never.
2: Yeah. What I want to encourage people is to realise that it's not that hard. That, you know, if you want to support people and put things on, you just ask some questions. You know, I met with you, I asked you, I asked Jack, I asked Ian, I got some, you know, good feedback from people here at Triple Z, and probably the biggest thing was you all encouraged it. You all said, you know, give it a go. I'm trying to get Anita from Shoegraze to do one for herself, to do a Shoegraze festival, because there's so much great Brisbane Shoegraze music as well. So I'd really love, you know, other people to you know, get out there and get supporting, whether it's their own family or getting, you know, supporting young artists, because I think that's a real thing that we're missing, you know, this opportunity for all ages gigs. And for young artists to play. And we get great support from the venues around Brisbane. The Cave Inn are doing great things, PFR obviously, and Season 3 are always having all ages opportunities for people, young people, to experience different music.
1: Absolutely. Paying it forward, always. And it's so great to see such creative minds in the young people as well. I think it's too easy for us in the older generations to think that we don't trust our youth enough, that they've got enough culture to keep the music going and all this sort of stuff. And they keep amazing us. Like, the adage is the kids are all right. Absolutely right they are. They are... more than all right, they are striving.
2: So, yeah.
1: Good on you, mate. It's fantastic news. It's been an absolute delight having you on the show and hearing about the family and putting together this fest. And I hope we'll see bigger things from it.
2: Yeah, and I encourage people to come along. There's still some tickets available. And obviously, you know, for young people, they want to perform to an audience. So the more people we have there supporting them, the better fun they'll have.
1: Absolutely. You can grab tickets through OzTix. Search for Kelly Palooza and snap them up while you can and while they're available. Hey, look, we saw that Against the Grain sold out the day before. Yep. Anything can happen. Kelly Palooza can sell out between now and then as well. So don't sleep on it. And you've got some merch available as well, because you're wearing a Kelly Palooza T-shirt here in the studio.
2: Yeah, and so this is, again, just local friends who support local artists. They've got a T-shirt company. So instead of having to do a run of 200 shirts and bands having the risk, they basically do all the production for them and then just give the profit back to local bands. So Fortitude Sally, they've got T-shirts from the same company. Again, any shirts that we sell, we just pass those profits on to the bands on the night.
1: Ah, fantastic. Vince, you are doing God's work. Thank you so much for coming onto the show this morning.
2: Thanks for having me, Branko.
1: No problem. We are going to hear from Granddaughter. This is the track called Teeth. 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

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It is 8:37 in the AM on this, the 24th of June, 2026. What did we just hear there? David McCormack's TRS-80, his new little solo outfit from he, the voice of Bandit, and he, the guitarist in Custard as well, who has just been announced for Z51. That track is called Your Friends Will Try to Kill You, and David will bring his TRS-80 over to Sonic Sherpa this coming Saturday. Sorry, not this coming Saturday. It's next Saturday, the 4th of July, kicking off from 2 p.m. And he will have Adele Pickfans and Nick Norton as part of the band as well. There are a couple of very delightful people. Before that, we heard from Sweetie with Godzilla. Brand new stuff from that Sydney band that's coming out through Blossom Rot Records. And at the top, we heard from Granddaughter with Teeth. Next Friday, the 3rd of July, you can catch them at Kellypalooza, which is going to be a fantastic little event happening at Season 3. You can grab tickets right now through Oztix. And joining them will be Fortitude Sally, Clara, and Zillman's Folly as well. Season 3, 3rd of July. So many good things there. It's 8:38. Let's keep rolling with some more new music. I'm actually going to play something from David McCormack's bandmate in Custard, Paul Madu, who has a new record out. I think it's a first for him. I might be corrected, but it is called Echuca, and I thought I would play a track from it titled Bones. Check it out. 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

0: 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The Mark of Cain right there with Let Chaos Rule Supreme from their album This Is This. And it celebrates 25 years of existence this year. And they'll be playing at Z51 on Saturday, the 24th of October, 2026. Now, just to let you know, if you would like a ticket and you are a 4ZZZ subscriber and you want a little bit of a discount and you like the word sale, well, head over to austix.com.au, search for Z51, and you can, with your sub number, unlock some cheaper tickets. They're early bird tickets and it's only available for today. You've got to go to Austix from midday. Can't stress that enough. From midday. You go to the website and you grab some cheap Z tickets. General sales start from tomorrow. So, saddle up. It's going to be a great day. It's going to be a super, super fun day. Joining the Mark of Cain, of course, will be Custard, Mudhoney, Barker, Cash Savage, and the Last Drinks. I Had a Roshma, Shona Knife, Tape Off, Dem Mob, Mitch Please, Super Hotel, Still Full from Lunch, and Baby Cool. It's going to be a great day. Before that, we heard from Paul Madu with Bones from his brand new album titled Echuca, which is out now. You can search for it on Bandcamp and grab a copy of it. It's a delightful little record. Look, we've got 10 minutes left of the show, but I want to check out what is happening with our dear friends on the home show, because they are coming up from 9 a.m. Good morning, home show. How do we do?
1: Morning. Good. Morning, how Blanco. Are you?
0: Yeah, fantastic. What's happening on the show today?
2: Ooh, big show today.
0: Well, tell me about it.
2: I'll let Jay tell you all about this one.
0: Please do.
1: For 3 months, I did a massive project on gambling and youth gambling and gambling reform, and today we're going to be talking about it because I've had some separation from it, so I can now talk about it without being like,
0: Oh man, we were talking about such positive things last week.
1: I'm so sorry, guys.
0: Back to the negative. Real life on home show. Sorry, I don't know where that voice came from. But how interesting and how this all plays into the household, yes?
1: Yes.
2: Yes, it does.
1: Very much so.
0: Fantastic. Anything else we're covering?
2: No, this will be it because it's quite a big topic in general. It's quite a lot to break down over this topic, especially with the potential for reform. Mm-hmm. But we'll wait and see that. But the power that these companies have is quite scary, and the money that they put in behind political parties is probably scarier.
0: Mm-hmm. Mm-hmm. Amen to that. Amen to that. When you start bandying this term around that seems to be a catchphrase over the past week,
2: well,
0: monoculture. Yeah.
2: One of the best statistics that Jay has pulled up that I've found very interesting, that one in three people under the age of 18 are gambling.
0: Oh.
1: Yeah. Yep.
0: Not healthy at all.
2: No.
0: Not at all. That's actually very disgusting.
2: Yeah. So it's really bad.
0: Yeah. All right. Well, we'll be hearing plenty about it, making us all aware of what is happening in the world there. Jaya, Steve, thank you so much. Can't wait to hear the home show after 9 a.m.
1: Thanks, Branko.
0: Thank you. You know what? If you are up at the sunny coast up this coming weekend, if you're going to go through Bly Bly, you can catch a little show that Heinz Reigler and Luna Dirt are going to be playing, called The Glooming. It's put together by Basket of Hammers. It's a very special event. AuthorCon will also be part of it. Search for Basket of Hammers on the socials, or Luna Dirt or Heinz Reigler or AuthorCon, to grab information on how to get there.

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Lunar Dirt right there with Cabin Pressure. Check them out. If you are going out to Bly Bly this coming weekend, this Saturday, the 27th of June, you can catch Heinz Reigler, Lunar Dirt and Orthicon as well playing. It's part of the Glooming put on by Basket of Hammers. It'll be a humble little event. Go search for Basket of Hammers on the socials. Just quickly, another event that's happening this Saturday is the Northey Street City Farms annual Winter Solstice Festival with a full day of music, markets, bonfire and festivities. It's kicking off from 2 p.m. to late. 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They are proud sponsors of 4ZZZ. And Pink Noise Stonewall is a celebration of how far the queer community has come thanks to generations of courageous LGBTQIA2S plus folk who came before and still stand with us today, featuring original music from Chiffon Magnifique, The Zon, Jucasso, and Jimzel as well. It's Pink Noise Stonewall happens this Saturday, the 27th of June at the Cave Inn from 6 p.m. and it is free entry. So much happening in the world, guys, so get on out. It's been an absolute pleasure being on the radio with you on this, the 24th of June 2026. I hope you have a fantastic day. I want to thank Davor from the Vors for being a guest. Also to Claire from Pretty in Pink. You'll see them at Lunchfest this Friday. No, this Saturday. My God, the information strewing around in this brain. It's crazy. Is this Saturday and next Friday evening over at Season 3, Kelly Palooza. Go search online for all the socials. Give them a follow. Buy tickets to their shows. And just get out and amongst it, community. That's what we're all about. Zedlines is up soon. And the home show is on after that. Thought I'd go out with some Rebel Yell. This track is called Theme. 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
1: In local news, the Queensland budget came out yesterday, investing $119.2 billion in infrastructure for the Olympics, with one quarter of the infrastructure budget going into regional areas. The state also earmarked $765 million in the budget for the Olympic build, such as the Athletes Village and venues for events. Premier David Crisafulli told media productivity was returning to the state because the government had, quote, brought the CFMEU to heel. On a completely unrelated note, since the LNP lifted a ban on developer political donations last week, $170,000 have been donated to Queensland state politicians.
2: Allegations of illegally imported unprocessed peanuts have sparked concern for introducing exotic plant disease, peanut smut, amongst others across Australia. Sony Crumpton, manager of Australia's largest peanut processor in Kingaroy, first raised the alarm following reports of unprocessed transported peanuts in Sydney and Melbourne. Consequently, testing of the peanuts indicated signs that the peanuts were able to germinate, posing a risk to the Australian agricultural industry. Kingaroy crop consultant Graham Wright highlighted the extent of the damage the disease could make, stating, quote, if we ever got that disease here, it would be the end of the industry.
1: In national news, Gardening Australia's Jeremy Colby-Williams has been a precedent icon in Australian television for 26 years, but a new spotlight has been shone on him over as he marched with the ABC float at Sydney Mardi Gras with his husband. An ABC interview with Jerry allowed the presenter to express how he felt he had to hide his identity on screen as an out and proud gay man for all 26 years of his career. During the interview, Jerry relayed his experiences as a gay man during the 1980s and the AIDS crisis, and as well as assaults, physical and sexual, to the intense culture of homophobia. While Jerry appreciates the acceptance and visibility the queer community now enjoys, he said it is also a chance to focus attention on the progress that still needs to be made.
2: Doctors in regional New South Wales have succeeded in their campaign towards robotic surgery funding as the government has allocated $9.9 million towards this equipment in the new budget. Orange Health Services Head of Cancer and Clinical Trials, Rob Zielinski, stated that, quote, a surgical robot is now standard equipment for cancer care in hospitals across Australia. Our community deserves the same standard, not the second best. He explained that regional cancer patients will no longer have to travel to Sydney to receive this treatment and therefore will be less likely to strain on their families and friends to organise treatment.
1: In international news, Europe's heat wave has intensified, resulting in the cancellation of outdoor events such as school closures and even shortened hours for famous landmarks such as the Eiffel Tower. Railways have advised against travel as red alerts and health warnings have been issued across France, Italy, Spain, and Britain. It has also been reported that 40 people have drowned in France in their attempts to cool down in bodies of water due to the record-breaking heat. Scientists have named this a clear marker of global warming, and expect these temperatures to become more frequent and even more intense in the future.
2: For your weather today, Brisbane is mostly sunny. It's currently 14 degrees with an expected maximum of 22. The fire danger is not rated and the UV index is predicted to reach 4, which is in the moderate band.
1: That's all your news for 9 a.m. We'll be back at 10 a.m. with more. 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

0: 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You're listening to The Home Show on 4ZZZ 102.1 FM. My name is Jaya. My pronouns are she, her, and today I'm joined with...
1: My name is Stephen, and I'm a he, him.
2: Hayley, she, they.
1: Welcome back, Hayley.
2: Thank you.
0: How's everyone's week been?
1: Well, first off, I would like to say thank you to Branko.
0: Thank you, Branko.
1: Awesome show. Awesome.
0: And thank you to our Zedliners.
1: Zedliner, great news. Great news reading. Awesome job. Awesome job. But it week for me, stock standard, busy, just work,
0: yeah.
1: Radio, work.
0: Sleep, eat.
1: Occasionally I get a little bit of sleep,
0: yeah.
1: But I definitely eat. I have one meal a day. It's a nice big one too. Yeah.
0: Hayley, how's your week been?
2: Yeah, hectic. I got flown in last minute for a film shoot, which ended up getting cancelled, so I had to stay in Sydney for about a day and a half before flying back here.
0: Yeah.
1: Wow.
2: And then I stress-cleaned an entire room in our house, which caused me to inhale so much dust, I think I got sick.
1: Oh, no.
2: yeah, I'm feeling a bit better now, though.
0: I'm good. Glad you're feeling better. My week has been a bit crazy. I've been, now that uni's done for the semester, I've been pulled into full-time work. So it's been a blessing because I will have money, but a curse because it makes me more tired.
1: Oh, fair enough. Well, I forgot to mention, actually, that I actually snuck into a real estate conference this week. It's quite interesting. Very conservative bunch of people.
0: Stephen.
1: really well. One thing I did note, every presenter at this conference said the same thing. And, geez, it annoyed me. They kept saying, how great's AI?
0: Oh,
1: gotta love this AI. Every presenter would everything was done via AI.
2: Oh, Jesus.
1: And it was appalling. Absolutely appalling. But real estate agents haven't written ads for about 5 years. It's always, they've used AI for a long time. They're one of the sort of probably industries to pick up on it first, what they believe they can save time. But they're just not using their creative brains at all now.
2: I mean, it's not like they need to, especially with landlords. I remember reading this article about a year and a half ago about this service for landlords and real estate agents that tells them basically what price they should set the place that they're renting out. And there's this quote by one guy who was like, oh, this is great. It takes away all the guilt of raising the cost of rent because it's just the computer telling me to. But it's all this like racketeering basically because it's just across the board getting everyone to raise the rent just to match with everyone else.
1: Traditionally that was done by the real estate agent themselves from research and knowing their local market, both in sales and in property management. That's not surprising that that's going by the wayside. It's something that I do, what we call current market analysis.
0: Yeah.
1: Because it's not a valuation. It only comes from valuers. It's actually something I do on the quiet for a number of agents. For them. Because I like research. So there's a whole area you can do it. But yes, fortunately, not many are using the AI yet on that. But yes, I'm sure that's going to come. Because, it's not good. Not good.
0: You know what else is not good?
1: Oh,
0: what we're talking about today. Dear listener, just a content warning for what we are going to be talking about today. It's going to be gambling and youth gambling and gambling reform and how it correlates to housing. A very depressing topic, but also one that we know can be quite triggering for people. So if you feel that you can't listen to today's show...
1: Well, I understand.
0: We completely understand, but...
1: It's a necessary conversation,
0: we
1: need to have as a country, to be honest with you. It's something that's impacting upon our daily lives in a very large way.
0: We will head in with a song first and then we'll...
1: Let's get into that topic because there's a fair bit we've got to go through on that. And I would like to, big shout out to Jaya, who's done a lot of research on this and has worked very hard on the article that they've produced.
0: Yeah.
1: So well done, Jaya.
0: Oh, thank you.
2: Well written,
0: But first we'll head into a song.
1: Yeah.
0: The song is off the album of the week. It's Child by Leah Senior, but first a... quick word from our friends at The Green Edge.
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0: You're listening to The Home Show on 4ZZZ 102.1 FM. And that was the beautiful Leah Senior with Child. Beautiful track. Lovely.
1: Yeah.
0: Oh, I was drifting away there at the end. It was lovely.
1: It's album of the week, and I love it. It's just so... I keep thinking stunning. But honestly, yeah, it's a stunning album.
0: It is. Good choice. Well picked up.
1: Unfortunately, it is... I looked at the track title and I'm like, Child, yes.
0: Youth gambling.
1: That's the correlation I'm making.
0: All right. Let's tell us how much do Australians lose each year to gambling, Jaya?
1: Australians lose an estimated $32 billion a year to gambling.
0: $32 billion.
1: Billion with a B.
0: That'd be a GDP of some small countries.
1: Probably. Per capita, Australia loses the most amount of money globally to gambling.
0: Wow.
1: We are put above Las Vegas.
0: Wow.
1: As a country.
2: Las Vegas.
1: Pardon?
2: Above the entirety of Las Vegas?
1: Above the entirety of Las Vegas, which is, you know, colloquially known as, like, the gambling hub of the world.
0: Yeah, considered it, but yeah. I think we are.
1: But honestly...
0: Well, there was one stage there on the ALH Hotels, when it was owned by Woolworths, had the most poker machines in the world.
1: That doesn't surprise me.
0: And they're probably still about that now. I mean, Woolworths does not own ALH anymore. It's owned by a separate company called, I think, Endeavour, who I think are an American company.
1: Mm.
0: And it was one thing, the only reason they fell into this was because they wanted to sell alcohol in Queensland. Because all around Australia, you can buy your alcohol in supermarkets.
1: Except
0: in Queensland.
1: For Queensland, which was...
0: Which I don't think is a bad thing.
1: No, I don't think it's... I think it's a great thing.
0: And the Corbett, who was in charge of Woolworths at the time, really struggled with it because he was actually anti-gambling. And it was why eventually Woolworths got rid of the pubs was because of the pressure from people saying... You know, you got to stop all these pokies. Stop this gambling. But it's still going, isn't it? And it hasn't slowed down. And
1: no, in fact, it's gotten bigger over the years. In just to put it into context, in 2019, 2020, we lost about, if my mouse wants to work, $24 billion to gambling. And in 2022, 2023, that was about $32 billion.
0: That's a big rise.
1: That's a massive rise.
0: Like when you look at 24 and 32, no. We're talking billions.
1: Yeah.
0: Billions is a lot of money.
1: Like, I think, Offer, as you were saying, the good analogy of like this one grain of rice is
0: $100,000.
1: Like,
0: this small little tiny pile next to it is $1 million. This massive pile.
1: Billion.
0: That's just 1 billion, let alone 32.
1: Yeah. And I spoke to a lot of people. I was doing this project for a university assignment, and then it became so much more than a university assignment, and I'm like, I have to follow this further. I interviewed CEOs of gambling reform in Australia. I interviewed professors and medical professionals. I interviewed a whole bunch of young Australians. I interviewed teachers. Like, this was a massive, massive project. And one thing that kept coming back was, why has there not been any action taken?
0: Yeah.
1: Why has there been so little action taken?
0: Because they're allowed to donate to political parties, all those gambling organisations, and I'm sure they donate quite well to them.
1: And they do. I've linked the article that I've written on our socials.
0: Oh, good.
1: So
0: I want people to read your article.
1: If anyone wants to go read the article and see the figures that we're talking about today on the show, it's linked on the stories. But you will see in the article there is a graph which shows the timeline of donations to the major political parties from the three major gambling lobbies in Australia, which is Tabcorp, Sportsbet and the Lottery Corporation.
0: Mm-hmm.
1: And in 2022, all the donations peaked and Labor was sitting at about $300,000 donation.
0: Wow.
1: And gradually since 2022, which... is when the Murphy report came about.
0: Yeah.
1: We'll talk a bit more about that later.
0: That's a very important report.
1: The donations started to slowly decline with Labor, which possibly indicates that they are taking these reforms seriously, but that is still a wait and see because they did sit on this for 3 years.
0: And they haven't said they're going to do all of
1: They haven't said they'll implement everything. They've said they'll start, but there are politicians such as David Pocock who says these half measures, they don't go far enough. They will not address these key issues.
0: He's the lone voice out there again still, isn't he, really?
1: I think the Greens are backing Pocock with...
0: Finally?
1: With this one, yeah.
0: Wow. Wow. I'm pleased.
1: Yeah.
0: Because I did see, I think it was... Nick Minchin was on 7:30 talking a little bit about this yesterday.
1: But, yeah, so Pocock's got the Greens backing him, and obviously the other independents are also backing him with calling for full implementation of these measures because, as Martin Thomas, who's the CEO of Australian Gambling Reform, told me, the Murphy Report is a very comprehensive blueprint of what the Australian government should be doing to tackle this growing issue.
0: And this Murphy was a Labor politician.
1: Yes, Peter Murphy has passed away. Yeah. But in 2022, she underwent a massive government inquiry into sports gambling and youth gambling and just, is Australia doing enough? And they came back with, no, we're not doing enough. Here's what we need to do. We need to phase out sports gambling on sports jerseys.
0: Yes.
1: Because that is... in the way that gambling has been essentially normalised in.
0: When they start talking like that when I'm watching sport, I turn it off.
1: Yeah.
0: It's ruined sport for me. I'm sure it's ruined professional sport in general.
1: Yeah.
0: And it does leave it open to corruption and collusion. And how many sports stars since gambling have got involved have actually been in trouble for gambling or doing something they shouldn't have in relation to it. There's a lot.
1: I'm a massive sports fan. Like, I love going to the footy, but every time I go to the Suncorp Stadium, I'm like, why is Sportsbet, like, taking over all of these ads around the stadium? Like, is this not meant to be a family-friendly event? Because rugby league, relatively cheap to go to.
0: Yes, it generally is, yes.
1: So you're taking your kids, you're taking your family, and it's like, here, don't, like, have a punt, blah, blah, blah. Now, we're not saying we want to outlaw gambling.
0: No, you and I aren't anti-gambling.
1: Yeah, we're not anti-gambling.
0: It's how it's currently sold to us, I think, is more important. I'm a great believer when it comes to gambling. And I'll just talk a little bit my own experience because I grew up in a different generation to you guys. I was very lucky to be a teenager in the 80s, especially when we talk about youth gambling. My family moved to Sunshine Coast in 79. There were no poker machines in Queensland. There was no big overt gambling ads or gambling happening in Queensland because J.B. Joku Peterson, being a Lutheran, was very anti-gambling, as are Lutherans, all right? They won't even play bingo, okay? I'm deadly serious. And that's fine if that's their belief. I didn't know the impact to gambling until in 87 I moved down to Sydney to work at the Hilton Hotel, and I was there for 87, 88, and 87, and most 88. And I caught up with all my old friends I went to primary school with. And all they wanted to do for a night out was go to the pub and play pokies, or go to a RSL club or a footy club and play pokies. And I go, man, this is when Sydney still had a vibrant live music scene, right, before the poker machines overtook that scene. And I said to him, but these bands are playing. We can go and see this band. We can go and see that. We could go to King's Cross because I loved King's Cross. It was a lot of fun. It's not as weird as everyone said it was. It was some great places to go out there. No, we want to play the pokies. And that's because they were indoctrinated in it from a very young age. A lot of times their father or mother played the pokies. It was their older brothers got them into it as well, or the older siblings. That's all they wanted to do. And it seemed stupid to me. I went out on my own. I went to see the bands by myself. But from that, I learned how bad this situation is.
1: Yeah, poker machines are still across the country, except for WA and Tasmania.
0: They're still holding true.
1: They're still the biggest loss when it comes to gambling. But
0: I was very anti-Queensland changing that law. Don't bring them in. Bring them in. I'm a great believer. If you can't control your odds when you're gambling, so don't gamble. So don't go to casinos because you're not allowed to control your odds. I've been kicked out of casinos because I can't card count, right? That's a skill. But you can't, you're going to win. We can't have you winning. So they say you're a cheat. You're not cheating. You're just using maths in your head.
2: Yeah, God forbid you try and be strategic about anything.
0: Exactly. And then they've got the attitude that, and the poker machines, they're actually legislated by the government on what they pay out, which is always done in the favour of the poker machine company. It's actually legislated by government. The biggest lobby group in Australia is New South Wales clubs. That includes RSL clubs, might I add. They're probably one of the worst. And they are massive, pushing gambling.
1: Yeah.
0: Huge. It's quite scary.
1: Yeah. Hayley, what's your experience with gambling?
2: I've only touched it a little bit, in the sense that for my generation, at least, or a lot of friends that I know, kind of the biggest way that you can get into it is actually through video games.
1: Yes, massive.
2: And it's a real shame that kind of the biggest online platform for buying games, which is Steam, it seems like the only reason that they're able to have some kind of competitive edge to stop turning into complete crap like all the other platforms is because that a lot of their bottom line seems to be entirely dependent on child gambling through microtransactions and all these
1: loot boxes
2: and cases that kids are opening. And then that's being pushed by all the influencers online, who themselves are being sponsored by these third-party gambling sites. I don't know. Thankfully, none of the friends that I have are into that, but I did talk to an old friend who lives in the U.S. who says that he's recently gotten into, like, sports betting just on his phone, just putting down, like, $5 every once in a while, which he was surprised that I said that he's the only friend of mine who does that, which was kind of scary.
0: Well, considering the statistic you've got there about how many young people in Australia are gambling under the age of 18... One in three. That's really scary.
2: It's a lot.
1: And that would just be people that, from like that one survey that the Australia Institute did, I would say the figures are probably larger than that.
0: Well, that's true.
2: What is the measure of like what actually are they doing that's counted as gambling? Because there's a lot of different things that kind of fall into that category without actually being counted, I'd imagine.
1: Yeah. From my research, it was through sports betting apps, through online gambling, typically, was how the Australia Institute did their research for that one in three statistic. Because kids can lie about their age, and there's no verification project. There's very little in terms of verification. Is this kid actually...
0: Wow.
1: Yeah.
0: So they go tough on porn sites, but we'll let gambling just sell to the kids as much as they like.
1: Yeah.
0: I'm sorry, I think we need a song.
1: I know, yeah.
2: a little too depressing now.
1: Well, we got a little upbeat song for you all. It's a Billionaire by Seeing Violet, but first a quick word from our friends at Coffee Supreme.
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0: Hello, you're listening to The Home Show on 4ZZZ at 102.1. I'm Haley, and...
1: I'm Stephen.
2: And I'm Jaya, and we're talking all things gambling, gambling reform, and... yeah.
1: Yeah, well, just quick back announce, it was a wonderful song by Seeing Violent, Billionaire, which sort of fits in with those companies who are all billionaires.
2: Yeah.
1: All right, not us. They're taking all their money. All right.
2: We've had a few texts on the text line. Gerard saying the house always wins, which is very true. And it seems that pubs only income from pokies these days, things like food and drink, are just there to keep people gambling, and it's become so entrenched. And also a message from a non-sub. Non-sub, we want to know who you are.
1: We want to change that. You can today.
2: Yeah. How can they change it?
1: They could walk into 4ZZZ after 10 a.m. and see me, and I can sell them a wonderful subscription. Or, if they can't come in, they can phone me on 3252155, just press 2 for reception, or they can go online, www.4ZZZ.org.au/support. You can actually put subscribe and you'll go to the same page. Ta-da! That's all there.
2: That's all there. So non-sub, if you can. We'd love to know who you are, but thank you for your message. Thank you guys for talking about how serious the gambling stuff is. You're the best. Oh, thank you. Also, maybe seems like a good time to play the old Whitlam's classic Blow Up the Pokies 10 out of 10 song.
1: Oh, yeah. I remember that song. Yeah. Yeah, that was... yeah. Well, while we're on pubs, you know, it's... why are they allowed to have their pokie rooms open till 10 a.m.? From 10 a.m. to 4 a.m., 7 days a week.
2: It's crazy. I remember...
1: the bars aren't even allowed to open that long. But the pokie rooms are allowed to be open. Now, if that's not a question that needs to be asked of government, I don't know what. But and then you had that example this year of a gentleman who had a pub in Sydney. He wanted to make it community-minded and family-friendly, and he wanted to remove the 5 poker machines that he had in there. It took him 18 months to remove it. He said it was the biggest nightmare he's ever been through, trying to remove poker machines from his pub.
2: They wanted to revoke his RSA licence because of it.
1: Yeah.
0: Oh, my God.
1: Yeah, the New South Wales government gave him a hard time. Licensing gave him a hard time. And the poker machines, the companies refused to remove them. It took him 18 months of constant fighting.
0: Oh, good on him for sticking it out.
1: Oh, that's what I reckon. That's insane. And was it Mapleton Hotel?
2: Yeah.
1: Up on the Sunshine Coast on the hinterland. They've gone pokey free.
2: And there's actually massive community support for it as well.
1: Huge. Huge support.
2: Which is great. Yeah. But we are going to talk a little bit about pokies and how it has very much infiltrated rural communities, and it's just become a way for people to bond with one another. It's become family events, unfortunately, just going to the pokies machines. And it's meaning that kids are being exposed to this behaviour from a very, very young age, and it's just become normalised.
1: Oh, that's not on.
2: Which is absolutely crazy.
1: Oh, well, yeah. As I said, I was lucky. I grew up without them, and also I didn't have a big gambling family either. But, yeah, I saw that when I said, as I said to you, when I went back to Sydney, you were seeing that generational pokey playing. But in regional communities, the pub is usually...
2: The hub
1: of the community.
2: Yeah.
1: And it is meant to be family friendly, hence why you've got beer gardens and areas where the children can play and stuff.
2: With the people that I spoke to, they're like, there's nothing else to do here, JR. It's literally you go to the facilities, which are underfunded or just completely neglected by government, or you go to the pub to have a punt. And I'm like, what do you mean? It's like... I wish I was lying. It's just so little to do. And now this is...
1: And it's those phone apps that really concern me, because even when you try to get rid of them, they keep you on their database and they keep harassing you.
2: Yep. Mm-hmm. BetStop was a thing that was sort of implemented under the Morrison government, but gambling companies were still reaching out to people who had signed up for BetStop, which is a thing that is meant to take you away from... like, essentially, lose your number.
1: Yep. Yep.
2: But these gambling companies are still reaching out to people, and it just infuriates me so much. Martin Thomas, who's the CEO for Australian Gambling Reform, says that this online advertising is breeding and grooming a whole new generation of gamblers, and that the gambling lobbies and gambling industry is using the same playbook that tobacco was using in the 70s. We've seen all this before. We know how to tackle this issue. And yet it seems that there's very little being done.
1: What about the Murphy Report?
2: The Murphy Report. The Murphy Report is a 2022 report done by Labor, former Labor MP Peter Murphy, who has sadly passed away. But it essentially found that a lie was being sold to the Australian public because gambling companies sell engagement with their product as a way to connect with each other. And
1: yeah, well, all those ads, bet with your mates.
2: Yeah, and Martin Thomas was saying that, you know, the disclaimer at the end of the ad,
1: you win some, you lose more.
2: Yeah, like that doesn't actually do anything to divulge harms.
1: The one that before that was gamble responsibly.
2: Yeah, and it puts the onus back on people. But if people are struggling with it, they're not going to.
1: It's an addiction.
2: It's an addiction.
1: It's a very strong addiction. All right, here's a statistic. I reckon your father will know this statistic. When they open the casino at the old Treasury, right, when they first opened the casino in Brisbane, after 6 months, they noticed a massive trend in petty crime in the city, like people getting robbed. Now, the government statement was, these are all these druggies. They're all drug heads, druggies. Druggies are beating people up, blah, blah, blah, blah, blah. Anyway, the police commissioner was on holidays and they hadn't the assistant police commissioner there, and they were talking about this, and he said, no, it's not. He said, it's got nothing to do with drugs. He said, it's all the gambling addicts. When they lose all their money in the casino, they're coming out, bopping someone on the head, taking their money and going straight back into the casino. It's actually the casino that's caused this issue. He lost his job for speaking the truth because you're not allowed to say anything bad about the casino.
0: Many such cases, unfortunately.
1: Yeah, yeah. You just told the truth.
2: Yeah.
1: You know, like, this is a terrible addiction.
2: Yeah.
1: And the impact on family and home life is massive.
2: Where was that statistic?
1: People are losing homes. They're losing access to their children. Unfortunately, the impact is domestic violence in a lot of cases as well.
2: Yeah, I mean, we see the statistics every time there's like a State of Origin or a big football event. Like, DV rates go up tenfold because of a combination of alcohol and gambling and
1: their team losing. It's a shame because for me it's ruined sport.
2: Yeah, here's a statistic for you that'll make you a little upset. The price of gambling costs more than power bills in Australia.
1: Whoa. And we know how much they are.
2: Yeah.
1: Wow.
2: Per Australian household.
1: That's a lot.
2: So it's not that every Australian is gambling, but as a country, we are gambling so much that it's costing more than power.
1: I also blame the media on this.
2: Oh.
1: I know they, you know, love to support their advertisers. And these companies all advertise on the mainstream media. But you hear it from commentators in the media. Oh, I went to the races and had a bet. Oh, I did this and I had a bet. Oh, this is good, this betting. With no, gamble responsibility or, you know, win some, lose more. None of that. They can just say what they like about gambling.
2: Yeah.
1: And same as sports commentators constantly do talking
2: about
1: it.
2: They're being paid. The amount of sports stars that you see once they've left sport that then sign up to do advertising with a sports gambling ad, or even not just sports stars, even just I flick through social media and people that I wouldn't even think would be associated with gambling whatsoever, like Rainbet is something that's been popping up on my feed lately. It's like, I'm just going to check in with Rainbet or something, and I'm like, I'm not here to be advertised gambling, please. I'm here to just see what restaurants. It's coming from content creators that you wouldn't think.
1: Yeah.
0: Yeah, I mean, it's such a lucrative business. As you said, they're making like $32 billion from Australians every year that they just have all this money to throw around at people. And it's really hard from some influencers I've heard online to kind of not take those deals because it would be like life-changing amounts of money. And honestly, I'm surprised that the amount that they're lobbying the government with isn't higher, because it's kind of a chump change compared to how much they're raking in.
2: Seeing, I think it's one of the more basic graphs that I've got on the article that I've done, but one of the most heartbreaking statistics that I was seeing was the annual amount that we're losing to gambling is, like, correlates with how much money is being donated from gambling lobbies to political parties.
1: And that's my concern. Can we trust the politicians, even Labor Party, even though they've done the Murphy Report, can we trust them to bring in real reforms, or are they just going to patter around the outside?
2: Yeah.
1: Because I know a lot of some of what came out in the Murphy Report, they said they won't do.
2: If you want to talk a little bit more on that, Stephen, because I know that you're...
1: For me, I get concerned when there's one politician in all of Australia who has been consistently against gambling, an ex-sports star, and we know it's David Pocock, right? The same man who believes housing should be a human right that no one will support, no politician will support other than him. Now, the Greens are starting to get behind him on the gambling thing, which is good to see.
0: Mm.
1: But he was a member of the Canberra Political Sports Club. So they have a little sports club. And then he got concerned when he found out that this sports club is actually sponsored by a gambling company, right? He came out against that. So they kicked him out of the sports club. And people like even Anthony Albanese had a go at him.
2: Yeah.
1: In Parliament.
2: Which is crazy.
1: So how can we trust these people that we've voted in to do the right thing by us, the people? That's my greatest concern.
2: Yeah.
1: You know, you're reading things like... this research from Dr. Vincent Mancini, I thought that he was very interesting. He's a senior research fellow at the Kids Research Institute Australia and the University of Western Australia. His research focuses on how masculinity intersects with child development, with a specific focus on how sports gambling and its associated technologies are part of the commercial determinants of health for young men.
2: Yeah.
1: Are you serious?
2: Yep.
1: Like, how's that work?
2: It's interesting because it... Where's my website? There it is. It's a way for fathers and sons specifically to bond and even form a social network. It's almost seen as a way for people, in regards to sports gambling, it's become a way for people to demonstrate that they love the sport.
1: Oh, God.
2: Yeah.
1: Man.
2: With Dr. Mancini's work, he was saying that mums were coming up to him and being like, I don't know what to do. Like, I feel like I've lost my child to this.
1: Yeah. Well, considering how many people under the age of 18 that just have free access to gambling, I mean, how are they ever going to get ahead in life?
2: I do not know.
1: As I said, it is a heavy addiction, but while we put money into other addictions, we're not really putting much government money into gambling addiction.
2: Yeah, it's because I think the issue is gambling is treated as a crime issue and not as a health issue. And I think if we were to treat it as a health issue, we would be able to address these concerns better.
1: Wow. Oh, it just concerned me. And we are talking about also all forms of gambling, even though we're talking about sports betting, pokies and things like that. You've got to understand that even Lotto and the lottery group are very, very big on this. Lotto's gambling, bingo's gambling. I mean, your footy tipping friends
2: at
1: is
2: work,
1: gambling.
2: At work, I put a tipping, like we were in a work tipping comp and you just put $50 at the start of the footy season. And at least for me, that's all I've put in. And that does count as gambling.
1: Mm. Look.
2: But you can, as you were saying, you can control the odds better.
1: It is about controlling odds, you know, like that's why I love watching poker games, because it's you against the other people around the table. You're not playing the house, You're playing the other people around the table. You are allowed to count cards because that's all part of the skill. So you work out your odds. Ooh, should I bet this or this? Or will I bluff that or bluff that? It is a skill.
2: Yeah.
1: But you still got to know when to cut it off. You still got to have those lessons in life as to go, well, enough's enough. You know, that's why I'm not a raging alcoholic. I was brought up to go, enough's enough. You know, maybe have a few weeks off or whatever. You don't have to drink all the time.
2: Yeah.
1: It's the same as gambling. This is really bad, though. I'm lucky I was able to bond with my father over wonderful things like music. I recommend that to bond with your child. Don't look at things like this. What's the text line saying?
2: We've got a lot of non-subs who we do want to see as
1: we
2: normal
1: want to
2: subs.
1: Convert.
2: One of them is Zoe, and we thank you, Zoe. And
1: hey, Zoe.
2: Zoe is going to subscribe or has been planning to do it for a little bit. And we've got a lot of
1: call me today. Call me today. 3252-1555.
2: We've had Can We Have Blow Up the Pokies a couple of times, so I have put that in the song queue, you guys.
1: Cool. Yeah.
2: But another non-sub saying there's been some great articles by Archie Milligan from the last year covering the insidious nature of gambling conventions where pokies companies are trying to sell new and inventive ways to keep people betting.
1: Mm.
2: Thank you for sending that through. We will definitely have a look at that.
1: Yeah, great idea. Let's blow up the pokies.
2: Let's blow up the pokies, but possible language and content warning.
1: I haven't
2: had a chance to listen through to it yet, but... Yeah,
1: he's normally pretty good.
2: Yeah, but first, a quick word from a sponsor.
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Which I'm glad I was able to find very quickly.

0: It's still not as where it used to be.
1: Yeah.
0: It's a real shame, a real shame. That's why a lot of people actually moved to Melbourne. Some even moved here.
1: We haven't got long left because, as always, 1 hour is not nearly enough time.
2: Never.
0: No, it's nearly. A lot of our listeners are telling us that lately.
1: Yeah.
0: Look, I will pick up one thing. I'm hoping that this is a sign that Labor Party may actually fulfil the Murphy Report, although I'm concerned they said they'll only do some, not all of it. They really need to do all of it. Now, in 2022, the election year, they were getting the most money from the gambling companies, right? The most donations. But they have plummeted since the Murphy Report in particular came out, and they are right down below the LNP now in political donations as of 2025 from the gambling companies. Now, this could be a correlation of two things. One, they're not accepting the money as much anymore, or I think it's more to do with the gambling companies aren't happy about the Murphy Report. And
1: so
0: they've
1: gone pulling the money.
2: None of the bookies good books anymore.
0: No, well, now my concern is that they're going to put that money in behind this little red-headed moron who is big fan of the Manosphere and really hates women, which is crazy because she is a woman. Her and Gina are probably going to pick up that money and really run with it because they're a big fan of that sort of lifestyle.
2: Mm-hmm.
0: Which I'm not a fan of.
1: It's a concern, but I'm
0: hoping Labor do the right
1: thing. I'm with you, Stephen, looking at the money and the data because I looked at it for 3 months straight. I am hopeful that there will be some change in that regard.
0: I really do, because this is a serious thing. And I know when I speak to people, and as we said, it's not the majority of Australians, but it's amazing how that is changing.
1: Yeah.
0: Because of the advertising, because of the access, and these gambling apps in particular on your phone, the way they hound you and chase after you, you know, is my big concern. What did Zoe say?
1: She's now part of the gang, and thank you for playing Blow Up the Pokies. They're sitting in their car, singing along in the parking garage like a weirdo.
0: Oh, you're not a weirdo.
1: You're
0: it's
1: not
0: normal.
1: A weirdo, Zoe. It's a great song.
0: We all do it. You should see me in the car. I've got up. This is a good thing about being an older person. You don't care what others think as much anymore. So you're not bound by that too much. Thank you, Jaya, for all that research that you've done on that. That's really good. What's the website they can go to see that,
1: it's
0: please?
1: It's called enlightennews.org. It's my personal website, portfolio, all that fun stuff. So if you want to have a look at any of my writings, it'll all be there. But I have linked this particular story on our socials, which is @thehomeshow_4ZZZ on Instagram.
0: Yeah. Now, I would like to put a big shout out to all of you Australians, actually. We're currently losing $32 billion. That's rising year on, year out, year on, year out. Let's reduce it. Let's see if we can change that. And how that can change is by not spending money there.
1: Yeah.
0: You know, and we need better systems in place for those with gambling addictions. I think the government should be funding that, not anything else at the moment.
1: Yeah.
0: And then look at the reforms and look at ways that they can curb our behaviours. Stop having pokey rooms open till 4 a.m.
2: It's ridiculous.
0: You know, and things like that. I want to hear your two quotes from Gary Foley. Gary Foley's a legend, and I enjoyed what you said.
2: Yeah, Gary Foley's an incredible Indigenous Aboriginal rights activist, and he's got two quotes that are really great on the question of, can we actually trust these politicians to do something about this crisis affecting 1 in 3 kids in Australia? And the quotes are in two parts. One is, all politicians are lying bastards. And number two, no matter who you vote for, a politician gets in.
0: You can't deny that as a fact. That is 100% true. Yeah. What I always say about our politicians, the modern politician are not people. They're institutionalised people that have never actually had experiences in the real world. Hunt down people like David Pocock. Vote for people like that that have had real life experience, that aren't just career politicians. 'Cause they tend to care.

0: And I'm not saying what side of the fence you should vote for, because it doesn't matter. It's just the people you vote for that matters.
1: What are we doing next week, guys?
0: We're gonna do Jess's the reform on the
1: yeah
0: stuff. Yep.
1: All right.
0: We better hand over.
1: Yeah. See you all next week, guys.
2: See you.
0: All the best.

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2: In local news, a new spider has been discovered in the remote rainforest of far north Queensland that uses a deadly tactic to trap its prey. The very small ballista spider launches its prey into the air before entangling it and wrapping it in silk to be consumed. The spiders exclusively prey on green tree ants, which is an unusual target. Dr. Narendra of Macquarie University highlighted that, quote, ants have a range of chemical defences, including the ability to sting in some species, and they use alarm signals to rapidly recruit other ants as backup. However, these tactics are no match for the spiders.
1: The Doyle's Landscape Art Award winner of 2025 has been disqualified, and artist Jane Allen is accused of blatantly copying 2011 Archibald winner Nicholas Harding. The artwork titled Seascape Explorers is said by Allen to reminisce her childhood, but when placed beside Harding's two estuary figures, the likeness is uncanny. Jennifer Doyle, founder of the awards, established in honour of her late husband, stated, quote, as far as we're all concerned, it's a disgrace. Doyle also remarked that, why would you do that? If you've got the skill to do it, can't you just think of something to paint for yourself? The committee has been in contact with Allen and talks are underway for recovery of the prize money. The process is yet to be revealed on the action to be taken against Allen.
2: In national news, using two separate methods, researchers have discovered the North Pole Dome crater, a meteorite strike in Western Australia that is approximately 3 billion years old, making it the world's oldest known impact crater. Using rare geological features, scientists discovered that it struck during the Archean period, which was while the Earth's tectonic plates were still forming and early life was just starting to emerge. During this time, the world was mostly water, with a closer moon and dimmer sun, leading to experts saying, quote, there's very few places that are these deep time capsules that let us peer into the formative processes on our planet. That's why they're quite special.
1: Major evidence review conducted by the Lancet Obstetrics, Gynecology and Women's Health paper revealed that most IVF add-ons do not improve chances of a live birth. Study author Sarah Lanson said that IVF add-ons such as steroids or acupuncture were used by at least 75% of IVF patients in Australia. Australia has one of the highest rates of IVF use globally per capita, with success remaining at 30 to 40%. In the review, researchers used data from 85 medical trials conducted to evaluate the safety and effectiveness of 10 common IVF add-ons. Ultimately, out of 10 add-ons, for 7, there were no evidence of assistance in conceiving, and the remaining 3, some evidence revealed possible benefit.
2: In international news, conservation groups are calling for greater regulations internationally following an increase in exotic pets. It has been reported that millions of animals are being illegally trafficked globally to meet